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0: back here from a Christmas in July. It was Christmas Eve in July last night. Christmas technically today. We're celebrating it both days here at DSP. Dylan Price, Stephen Davis with you here. Into the bottom of the fourth we go between Tulsa and Arkansas. Heart of the order for the Travs on tap. Second time through. Fitzgerald swings the first pitch. Fouls it back into the netting for strike one. Sueda's been incredibly impressive, as has Sloan. 48 pitches for Sueda. Second to Fitzgerald, cranked down the right field side, tracking towards the foul pole. It's gone! Clobbered by Hunter Fitzgerald to lead things off in the bottom of the fourth. Solo shot puts the Travs on the board 1-0.
1: That home run is the 132nd of the season for the Travelers. Travs have been playing baseball here at Dickey Stevens Park for 20 seasons now. No Travs team in those 20 years has hit more home runs in a season than this group now. They have tied the record for the Dickey Stevens Park era for home runs in a season. And it's still July.
0: Incredible. A lot of pop in this squad. As number 23, Hunter Fitzgerald, gets his 23rd. Karen smacked left field side. This one way foul. Fitzgerald, 108 miles per hour off the bat. I mean, it was enough for Myers to just turn, watch it go. Came off the bat, was looking like it was going to track further foul, but that thing, no doubt. Karen now behind 0-2. Off-speed pitch from Zasueta. So we're going to see him get into his first real trouble. We saw Sloan get into a jam in the second work out of it. Zasueta here now after giving up the solo shot. How will he respond? 0-2 here to Karen. Karen on a line into right field and into the glove of Myers for out number one.
1: Josh Karen's going to get a homer at some point as a Trav, and then he'll have finished a 2020 season after hitting 19 homers at Everett with 20 steals.
0: A lot of pop in his bat. One of a number of additions to this Trav squad for this homestand. Bunch of fresh faces. A bunch of faces going up to Tacoma. Sundstrom digs in here now with the first down on the board for Zasueta. This one skied center field. Underneath it is George. He'll range forward and haul it in for out number two.
1: Trav's trying to be a little more aggressive this inning, it appears, against Zasueta instead of trying to work a deeper count.
0: Second pitch is what Hunter Fitzgerald sent into the seats. Karen swung on the third. Also fouled off the first, and Sundstrom here one pitch, one out. Working quickly against a guy in Zasueta who's, when he's gotten into a rhythm, he's worked quickly and kind of thrown some of these Travs hitters off balance. Hood digs in here, two outs on the board. First pitch to him off speed, called strike one. Zasueta at 54 pitches. No movement in either bullpen right now. A chopper from Hood, third base side. It'll bounce foul, and Young will glove it and throw it back. But again, both guys haven't pitched since the All-Star break. Sloan in the Futures game, and Zasueta since before it. The layoff, certainly something to consider when both have been really, really good throughout. Hood now working here behind in the count 0-2 with two outs on the board. Travs leading 1-0, bottom of the fourth. Sueta trying for the put-away pitch. And Hood just sticks the bat out. And he'll get to see another one for it. We'll go again. 63 miles per hour on that soft contact. Literally just stuck the bat out to stay alive. So Sueta staring down, taking his time this time around, and just misses high. And Hood now in a 1-2 count with two outs on the board. So Sueta up to 57 pitches, six strikeouts, a walk. Just a pair of hits, but one of them, Hunter Fitzgerald's solo shot to kick off this bottom of the fourth. The 1-2, slow roller over to short. Zara can't glove it. He bobbles it and able to run it out is Hood. And with two outs on the board, Hood heads over to first.
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6: Back at Dickey Stevens Park, Travs lead 1-0. We apologize for the technical difficulties last inning. Travs able to get the one on the Fitzgerald homer. Got another runner on an error, but couldn't get him around and in. So a lead for Ryan Sloan into the fifth.
7: Sloan continues on. 59 pitches now here. And to your point, Steven will come back out with a little bit of the wind behind his back after that Fitzgerald solo shot. He'll work here against young Rodriguez and Azar. First pitch to Young, sails high for a ball one, 97 miles per hour here. An arm getting hot in the Travs bullpen right now. As Sloan works into this fifth inning of work, but hasn't pitched in a few weeks. As Young fouls this back.
6: And Ryan's generally been limited to around 75 pitches all season anyway, so you figure it might be a little lower than that today with the long layoff. Having thrown only one competitive inning in there.
7: Sloan alongside yesterday's starter, Kate Anderson, taking the trip to the Futures game out in the city of brotherly love. The 1-1 on a line into right field. Rambush tracking. Rambush ranging forward, and he's able to haul it in for out number one.
6: It's a good play by Rambush. It's one of those balls that it's slicing, and if you don't get a great break immediately, you're in trouble, but he was able to get to it.
7: Rambush has been battling the sun for quite a bit, but now a little bit of the shade casting over there towards his side, and the sun's also not as bright as it was when we really kicked things off in those first two frames, making things a little bit easier as well for Rambush to track. Sloan now facing the second batter here, a liner from Rodriguez into center field. It's going to get down for a base hit. It's a one-out single from the catcher, Frank Rodriguez. Big hit for Tulsa here, their third, but their first since the second. Both their hits prior to that coming from Geloff and Young, and coming in two of three at-bats. Runner on, one down, Azara digs in. Sloan at 63 pitches now here, kicks, fires, off speed, and swinging through it was Azara. Sloan's velocity has dipped down a little bit on the fastball, but hasn't lost any of the movement and, well, the filth on some of the soft-speed stuff. The 0-1 dropped right in there again, now quickly ahead 0-2 against Azara. Azara, one of the five strikeouts for Sloan, first time through that order. Sloan sets, checks in over on Rodriguez. Kicks, fires, sails high. 96 off the fastball there. Count goes 1-2.
6: Jason Ruffcorn, the right-hander in the bullpen for Arkansas.
7: Sloan checks in again on Rodriguez. Takes a deep breath, fires the 1-2. Azara skies it foul, first base side, and well into the stands. Well, we talked about Rambush having to fight the sun there. It was kind of a glare in the shade, and a fan couldn't get a read on it.
6: It's a high sky tonight. Normally it's the left fielder that fights the sun in this ballpark, but I think the high blue sky has given some trouble to folks early on tonight.
7: One, two. Yet again, Sloan fires, whiffed from Azara, and that's the sixth from Sloan in this one. Nice pitch from Ryan Sloan. Fooled Azara, and he goes and sits him down for the second time in this one. Now Mongelli digs in with one out and two outs. Tulsa still looking for their first run. It's a 1-0 ball game. And the Drillers also have an arm getting loose after Zasueta got into a little trouble in the previous frame. First pitch to Mongelli, called ball one.
6: You just want me to pick up the binoculars again, don't you?
7: I do. I did find my pair. I forgot you bring my pair.
6: Well.
7: But I appreciate the assist.
6: There's a joke there somewhere, but I'm going to lay off it.
7: Big cut from Mongelli doesn't land. Now count even at one apiece.
6: Carson Hobbs is the right-hander in Tulsa's bullpen.
7: Mongelli, the Newburgh, New York native. Part of this Dodgers organization. Missed some time with injury, but there's a lot of excitement around him. Count even at one apiece. Off speed, dropped right in yet again. And precision point placement from Sloan. Now ahead 1-2. Sloan trying to work through his fifth inning. Get out of this one. Runner on, two outs, 1-2 count for Sloan. Sets belt high, fires, Mongelli skied foul, third base side, tracking it is Hood, as is Celestin, and Hood's underneath it for out number three. Ryan Sloan, 71 pitches, fan six, and doesn't allow a Tulsa runner to cross the dish. If that's the end for him, a nice welcome back after a futures game trip. We go to the bottom of the fifth. It's 1-0 Travs. New pitcher incoming for Tulsa. We'll tell you all about him when we get back on Buzz 2.
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7: Rambush, Farmello, Celestin will be the first three batters Carson Hobbs faces in his second appearance of this road stint for Tulsa here in the Natural State. Dylan Bryce, Stephen Davis hanging with you on this Saturday evening. So glad you can make us a part of it. Bottom of the fifth we go. 1-0 Travs lead after a Hunter Fitzgerald solo shot. His 23rd long ball of the season came a frame ago. Vaulted the Travs out front. Carson Hobbs, first offering to Rambush, swinging a miss. He's ahead 0-1. The righty comes in here for Zazueta, whose day is done as Christian finishes. Four innings pitch, one run allowed, two hits, one walk, and seven strikeouts. Altogether, a really solid outing for one of the top 10 prospects in the Dodgers' or Graham Bush, bat on ball, and it hangs a little too long here, and Meyer's able to haul it in for out number one. It was softly struck by Rambush and looked like it might drop down for a base hit, but quickly dropping and, well, into Myers' glove for out number one. So top of the order, third time they'll all come through, but this time facing a new arm in Hobbs. Formello has one of the two hits for the Travs tonight. First pitch to him from Hobbs outside for ball one. It was a double. As the outfielder getting the call this week, and already didn't take long for his first staple performance in the Travs uniform. Big swing from him here, doesn't connect. 1-1 last night, 2-for-4, 4 ribbies, and a long ball, his first here at the AA level. Career high 4 ribbies for Gianni. 1-1, big swing yet again, doesn't connect, and now behind 1-2 here against Tabs. Habs selected in the 11th round of the 2023 draft. Out of Samford. Didn't pitch until 24 and made a bunch of appearances in the rookie league. The 1-2 misses outside. It was pretty solid then.

0: well, an unorthodox 3-4-1 ground out in the third, and then Walkton was nabbed out in a fielder's choice. First pitch to him inside for ball one. It bounced off the glove. Geloff, Mongelli able to haul it in. Threw it over to Zasueta. They got the out, but it was impressive, and he didn't really throw it over as Celestin fouls us back. It's 1-1, two outs on the board. He glove tossed it over. Think like those games you play at the beach with the Velcro ball that sticks to it. That's kind of what it looked like. Celestin fouls it off, and Pagliarini tries to glove it in the on-deck circle, just outside of it. 1-2 here, Celestin. He'll call time. Two outs on the board. Travs out front 1-0 here as Ruffcorn continuing to warm for the Travs. Looks like Sloan's day will be down. The 1-2, cut on and missed. Throw down from Rodriguez to Geloff will get the final out. So we head to the 6th. 1-0 your score. Travs lead. Stick and stay from DSP.
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0: Innings pitch, no runs, three hits, no walks, and six strikeouts for Ryan Sloan. Another really, really impressive outing. His last four have been dazzling from one of the top prospects in the Seattle Mariners organization. He'll give the ball to Jason Ruffcorn, who will come in and face Kendall George, Josue DePaula, Mike Sirota, and the top of the Tulsa Drillers order. Thanks so much for hanging with us on your Saturday evening here on Buzz 2. Dylan Price, Stephen Davis, as we march into the sixth frame. It's 1-0. Travs lead, and they're trying to keep their lead intact as they go to the bullpen and Ruffcorn. George fouls back the first offering. Ruffcorn, last time out, went 3 1/3, two hits, five strikeouts, didn't allow a run. That was in the first game of this series. George fouls yet another back, and now behind 0-2. Ruffcorn on the season, 5.54 ERA, 1.47, walks, hits per innings pitch as George fouls back yet another. And he'll stay alive, the count remaining 0-2. ERA doesn't tell the whole story with Ruffcorn. Been a really, really effective arm for Rich Thompson out of the pen. Coming in here to take the baton. Time called. Ball on the field. Come on, kids. Keep it on the berm. Well, Siani will throw it back over, and Siani missed all the kids. Threw it a little too far. Well, back to your regularly scheduled programming. Ruffcorn sets, trying to retire George here, has fouled all three off. Goes outside, goes off speed. George holds off. It's a 1-2 count. So both starters out of this one, Zasueta and Sloan. It was

0: billed as a premier pitching bout, and it definitely delivered. Ruff Gordon misses inside, 2-2. Reminder on Zasueta's line, it was four innings pitch, one run allowed. It was a homer from Fitzgerald, just two hits, a walk, just his second walk allowed at this level, and seven strikeouts. The 2-2, George fouls it off again. This is why George is one of the best leadoff hitters in all of minor league baseball. 324 average, 411 on base percentage, and he is going to work the pitch count. A thorn in the side of Ruff Gordon. Kicking things off here and can't connect. Now the count goes full. Some struggles in July for Ruff Gordon. It was seven runs allowed over an inning and two-thirds in Amarillo that really has inflated this ERA. Otherwise, has had some really solid outings as of late as George fouls yet another back. He's allowed runs, but he's been effective in managing some jams and situations. And you go back to what he was able to do in June as a whole, a 4.05 ERA and a 0.87, just one run allowed in May. Swing and a miss here from George. He had to fight for it, but Ruff Gordon fans him. Kicking things off here in the sixth. So Sloan had six strikeouts. Ruff Gordon now comes in and fans his first. Josue De Paula digging in. Quiet day from De Paula, all things considered, outside of the homer. A bit of a quiet series. This one bounces foul. Fitzgerald gloving it either way. When you have a homer and four runs driven in and you're getting on base and facilitating things, sounds like a pretty solid series, but Josue De Paula has built quite the reputation on a lot of flashy plays in the field and really, really impressive performances at the dish. DePaula watches the 0-1 offering go outside, 1-1. DePaula, 308 average, 16 homers, 71 runs driven in, 402 on base percentage. Top prospects in baseball cranks this one into right field. Rambush going to dive down. It's going to pop over his head. It's going to bounce off the gate of the bullpen. DePaula rounding, though. DePaula went through second. DePaula over to third. DePaula's...
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0: Well, if you're hanging with us on Buzz 2, listening to us, I apologize for the technical difficulties. We rejoin you here. Josue DePaul is dancing around at third after banking a triple off the Trav's bullpen wall. And with one out on the board, that was a strikeout to Kendall George. Ruffcorn now working with the tying run 90 feet from home. But he's ahead here on Mike Sirota. Sirota's flown out and grounded out. Ruffcorn trying to fend him the 0-2. Fastball misses just outside 96 miles per hour. Of course, a few groans from the Trav's faithful. Ruffcorn going to go again. 15 pitches from Ruffcorn, 10 of them strikes. Pound in the strike zone, he does it again. Sirota fouls it back. 82 miles per hour, a whole lot of movement on the off-speeder from Ruffcorn. Sirota's had himself a nice series. Three extra base hits, 8-23. He's driven in six runs. Sirota cranks it foul. First base side and well over the beer garden. Tonight quiet, but just like DePaula, things can flip on a dime with these two. And it's their first time seeing Ruffcorn, with Ryan Sloan exiting the game. The 1-2 from Ruffcorn misses, count even at two apiece. Sloan didn't allow a run over five frames, six strikeouts, and another really, really good start from Ryan. Now, Ruffcorn. 2-2, one down. Goes again, misses outside. Checking down is Karen. No avail, count goes full. Nice job here from Sirota. Next pitch will be the eighth one. Working on Ruffcorn here and working that pitch count. We saw George do it as well. Sirota, liner into center. Scorches by. It's an RBI single for Mike Sirota. As DePaula comes home, he'll just walk across the dish. And we got a tie ball game here in the top of the sixth. Absolutely scorched off the bat of Sirota. 111 miles per hour. Ruffcorn had to kind of step back, watch it go by, and the run will come home. Tie ball game here, top of the sixth. And Ruffcorn, after allowing the triple to DePaula, goes up against the three top guys in this lineup for the Drillers. And Sirota and DePaula sting him. First pitch to Geloff is ball one. Former UVA Cavalier sees the 1-0 big out from Geloff and doesn't connect. Geloff's driven in 48. Trying to just keep the line moving here. As the Drillers mounting their most offense in this tilt. The 1-1, Geloff. Same thing, big swing, doesn't connect. He'll step out, take a beat, and settle in as Ruffcorn. He had Sirota on the ropes, but Sirota was able to battle back. Trying to take Geloff down here, though. And bounce back. The 1-2 from Ruffcorn, off speed. Geloff watches it go by, strike three, and Ruffcorn fans his second in the appearance. Big strikeout for Ruffcorn. After a pair of hits, he answers back, and now will face Cole Myers here with two outs, one on in the top of the sixth. Again, 1-1 ball game here from Dickey Stevens Park. First pitch to Myers, sails inside for ball one. Myers 0 for 2 on the day. Sees the second paint the outside corner. Count even now at one apiece. Pair of strikeouts for Myers. Although both of those, though, against Ryan Sloan. 1-1, two outs, one out. Off speed, misses into the dirt. Karen gets up. Nice job from him to pop up cleanly. Been a couple stolen bases. All of them really coming in that second. But every time, Karen's pop time been impressive. It's the youngster part of the pack that makes the jump from Everett. Big swing from Myers, doesn't connect in rough corn. A strike away from working out of this frame. And the latest crop of call-ups from Everett is Karen, Celestin, Farmello, and Kelly, all making the jump. Rough corn. Fired that off-speeder, but just nabbing a piece of it was Myers. It'll bounce off the dish, and we'll go again. Reinforcements for the Travs, but Travs also sending a few up. Nick Raposo, Reed Van Scooter, and Charlie Beelinson all taking the trip up to Tacoma. It's coming a few weeks after Arroyo and Montez went up there as well. The 2-2 misses outside. Count goes full. They've worked the pitch count here high on rough corn, and Trav's going to get another arm loose. 30 pitches here for rough corn in this frame. 3-2, fouled back and off of Karen, and Karen looks to be all good, but going to take a second here, and we are going to go again. Eighth pitch incoming. It has been a lengthy inning. It started with a long at-bat, but give the win to rough corn against Kendall George. It was a strikeout, but then DePaula's triple, Sirota's RBI single. And now Angeloff's strikeout. Everything's been lengthy outside of DePaula's AB. Both sides get time now. Rough corn shakes off the first two signs from Karen. 3-2, two down. Rough corn misses inside. The walk worked by Myers. And now a pair of runners on here for Tulsa. With two outs on the board on the top of the sixth. They've already played at one. Sirota advances to scoring position, and that'll be enough for Rich Thompson to make the call to the bullpen. Two on, two down. One run already across. It's a tie ball game. Fresh arm coming in for the Travs. Tell you all about it when we get back on Buzz 2.
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0: Teddy McGraw coming in relief of Rough Corn, tasked with getting out of the jam and getting the final out to keep this a 1-1 ball game here in the top of the sixth. Don Price, Stephen Davis with you here on this Saturday night from Dickie Stevens Park.
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2: Carson Habs continuing on in relief of Zasueta. And, well, his first time facing Travs, he struck out Farmello and Celestin, and he got ambushed to fly out. But to your point, Steven, it's a different ballgame from the last time the Travs took the dish. It was a 1-0 advantage after a Hunter Fitzgerald solo shot in the fourth. But since then, Tulsa plating one in the top of the frame. First pitch to Pagliarini, paints the outer corner, and called strike one. Josue DePaula and Mike Sirota, two of the top prospects in the Dodgers organization, while doing what they say top prospects usually do and what they've done pretty much all year. Pagliarini cracked, third base side and foul. It's a nifty piece of hitting from DePaula. Rambush tried to make a play on it, but bounced over his head, and then Sirota just a laser of an RBI single to plate him. So that's how we've gotten to where we're at. It's Christmas in July 9. Everybody having fun at the ballpark. Both starters were really, really good. Now this game going to the bullpens. Hobbs continuing on. Pagliarini will keep this bat continuing on. So fouls it off to stay alive. Pagliarini struck out and grounded into a fielder's choice against Sesueda. Habs 0-2 to Pagliarini, goes off speed, just misses, 77 miles per hour. He slowed the tempo down a little bit there. Pagliarini held off.
1: One of the underrated parts of this Tulsa team this year is their bullpen. They've got a lot of really good arms that have been fairly consistent this season.
2: 1-2, swing and a miss, strike three. Habs has struck out three straight. Travs.
1: Habs is one of those guys that has been fairly consistent this year and putting together a good outing so far tonight.
2: Struck out two travelers on Tuesday. Now he struck out three and he continues marching on, but he'll have to do it against Hunter Fitzgerald, who had his second long ball of the series, 23rd of the season, when he crushed one off Zasueta. The only real mistake from the starter is Fitzgerald on a line into left field for a base hit. A one-out single from Hunter Fitzgerald. Third hit from the Travs. Two of the three, though, coming off the bat of Fitzgerald.
1: Two very different hits for Hunter, but it's his team-leading 30th multi-hit game of the season.
2: Just an outstanding season Hunter Fitzgerald has put together. He's turned a lot of heads. So Hunter's on first, Karen digging in. Fitzgerald taking off here, throw down. It was a swing and miss from Karen. Not going to be in time. Fitzgerald slides in safely. And the go-ahead run. Now in scoring position. Swipe bag from Fitzgerald, but coming up here, just grabbing the back of his quad, but looks to be all good. Fitzgerald, zero hesitation, just took off. Second offering to Karen, low. Now the count even at one apiece. 12th stolen base of the season from Fitzgerald. 1-1, one down, one on. It's a 1-1 ball game here in the bottom of the sixth. Hobbs kicks, fires. Karen pulls back. Now head 2-1. Karen, the catcher, watches the 2-1 offering sail high and inside. He's now ahead 3-1. It's a big opportunity now here after that Fitzgerald single in the swipe bag for the Travs to percolate some offense. Hobbs sets, checks in on Fitzgerald, fires the 3-1. It's low in the dirt, and Karen's going to trot over to first. So a walk, a single. It's got two on for Sundstrom. And the Travs are knocking on the door here in the sixth.
1: Josh Karen has shown a really nice eye since coming to Double A. A lot of times you get a player first week at a new level, they're trying to make an impression. They want to do it swinging the bat. Karen has been very patient, more than happy to take a walk when it's there.
2: Durno Linger will come out and talk to Hobbs. This is Hobbs' second inning of work. It was four frames for Zasueta. Again, just like Sloan, it was a long time off for both of them coming back onto the bump tonight. You're doing it in this heat. Both worked up past 60 pitches, and they went to Hobbs. Hobbs has been really, really solid, but getting into some danger here after the single and the walk. So Olinger will come out and try to settle him down.
1: Bottom part of the Travs lineup trying to come up with a clutch hit here to put them back in front and answer Tulsa's run from the top half.
2: Sundstrom facing Habs. First time. He's flown out and he's grounded out. One of eight against Tulsa this week with a long ball and a pair of runs driven in. Sundstrom cracked into right center. Underneath it is Myers. Tagging is Fitzgerald. He'll advance over to third. So we runners on the corners for Josh Hood. But two outs now, and that's a big out for Hobbs.
1: And getting it on one pitch as well. Productive out. It does move Fitzgerald to third, but Travis still likely needs something from Hood here with two down now.
2: Hood 0-2. Did get on the base pass, reached down an error, and then struck out. A pair of errors from Tulsa today. Clean sheet in that department thus far for Arkansas. Hood foul back to our right.
1: World Cup's over. You're dropping soccer terms in here. Clean sheet.
2: You knew I was very invested in that World Cup, and it certainly trickled into my lingo. I said nil-nil the other day to somebody. Yeah, we were talking about baseball.
1: Wow.
2: It's left its mark on me, Stephen. As it has many. Runners on the corners here. Hood cracked into shallow right field, chasing after it. Leaping into the air is Myers for the final out. Hood thought he placed it in the perfect spot to give the go-ahead run to the Travs, but a nice athletic play from Myers, able to range forward and haul it in for the final out. 1-1 the score. We go to the seventh. Keep it with us here on Buzz 2.
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2: We got a good one on our hands. 1-1. We head to the seventh to take you the rest of the way. Here's the voice of the Travs, Stephen Davis.
1: Thank you, Dylan. This one's in the hands of the bullpens now. Travs onto their third pitcher. Teddy McGraw came on last inning to get the final out of the sixth. Stranded a pair of inherited runners. Back to work here in the seventh, and he throws strike one to Frank Rodriguez. One out of two. He singled in the fifth inning. Reached on a fielder's choice his first time. McGraw taking his time. Now lifts the leg and deals. Rodriguez hits a little bouncer to short. Celestin's in, makes the pickup cleanly, and flings it on to first. One out in the seventh. So Travs need a good bullpen effort tonight. They obviously got that last night from Lucas Kelly and Ty Cummings in the shutout victory. Need to throw up some zeros, give the offense a chance in the bottom half of these innings. Here's the number eight hitter for Tulsa, Jose Izarra. 0 for 2, two punchouts tonight. First pitch, moving high and outside. Sloan, five innings tonight, shutout, three hits, no walks. He struck out six. He will settle for no decision, though. 72 pitches for Ryan, 53 strikes. Pitch low, 2-0. Jason Ruffcorn, two-thirds of an inning tonight, tagged for one run on two hits, one walk. He struck out two. Two-oh from McGraw. Inside, 3-0 to the right-handed batter. Teddy gives a nod to Josh Caron, catching for the fourth time in five games this week. And the 3-0's in for a strike, 3-1. Shade over the field. As we near 8 p.m. tonight. And a 3-1 pitch from McGraw. Big hack, no contact from Izarra. It's 3-2. That's not normally his game. He opened up and tried to drive one out of the park. So full at 3-2 now. And the pitch. Fouled away. We'll do it again. McGraw going with the breaking ball. Celestin way over into the hole at shortstop. Open spot on the infields to the left of second base. 3-2 pitch. Called strike three. Frozen pizza on a nasty sweeper from Teddy McGraw. Two out.
2: It was a filthy pitch from McGraw. It felt like it hung a lot longer than it did and gave some time, I guess, for Izarra, but it fooled him, and that was a really nice way to get his second out.
1: Izarra was thinking he might have had ball four, but that one broke right back into the zone. Now Sam Mongelli, 0 for 2 tonight. And McGraw's pitch. Swung on and missed. Strike one. Kelvin Ramirez, right-hander, warming up in Tulsa's bullpen. McGraw trying to keep the ball game even. His pitch. Low, it's a ball and a strike now from Teddy. Travs in the home whites tonight, Tulsa in the road gray uniforms. The pitch. Chopped foul left side, strike two. Teddy ready again. Time was called right before the pitch. Do we have a timer violation? We did. Teddy didn't quite get started in time. Two balls, two strikes. A lot of times you'll see a pitcher, when they go ahead and start their motion, just throw the ball. Teddy held on to it. So now a 2-2 pitch to Mongelli, and it moves wide. Full count.
2: It was a little odd. It almost was like a pump fake, and then he was already through the motion, so might as well just finish, but not let go of the ball.
1: 3-2 to the number 9 hitter. Pitch. Ground ball, softly hit, right side. Fitzgerald way over to get it. Long throw to McGraw is on target, and that's the inning. That was about a 60-foot throw from the first baseman to the pitcher covering, but that's what needed to be done there for the Travs out of the shift defensively to get the out. Stretch time it is here at DSP on the second night of Christmas in July. Middle of the seventh, Travs and Drillers locked up one apiece.
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1: New Tulsa pitcher for the bottom of the seventh, game tied at one. Kelvin Ramirez is on. He'll face Sammy Siani to start this inning. Ramirez upright on the hill. Turns, fires, and it's called strike to Sammy, who had showed bunt, pulled it back. A 98-mile-per-hour fastball nicked the bottom of the zone. 33rd game for Ramirez. He's been dynamic this year. Another returner to this Tulsa bullpen. Swing and a foul out of play, strike two. Mentioned the consistency of the Tulsa bullpen this year. A lot of these guys are not in their first go-around in Double A. Makes a big difference. Oh and two to Siani. Here it comes. Just wide for a ball. Ramirez in 33 games now has pitched 44 and two-thirds innings. 53 strikeouts, 25 walks, and opponents hitting just 168. Tough to get on base against him, let alone score. ERA of 2.42. The pitch. Siani checks his swing. It went low. Sammy held up just in time. Two balls, two strikes. Ramirez has been involved in a lot of tight games as well for the Drillers. He has a record of 4 wins and 1 loss and 5 saves. 8-9-1 hitters for the Travs this inning. The pitch. Sammy moves back out of the way of it. It's ball three. And a full count now to Siani. 0-for-2 in the ballgame with a pair of strikeouts. Ramirez ready. His pitch. Swung on, bounced to first. Waiting for it, Geloff. He backhands and now flips it underhanded to Ramirez. One out. Siani gone to open the seventh. Here comes Blake Rambusch. Rambusch 0-for-2. Flied to right his last time. pitch. Fouled away, strike one. Travs have been limited to only three hits and two walks so far. They have had two men reach on errors. Only a couple runners passed first base tonight. The only one that scored was on a homer. So technically not even a real base runner. Another one fouled out of play, 0-2. I mean, he runs the bases, but you're not out there with someone else batting. Get the idea. Well-pitched game overall on both sides. Two-strike offering to Rambush. Tapped foul at the plate. We'll do it again. For fire, smoke, or water damage, or mold remediation, call Metro Disaster Specialists, a proud supporter of the Arkansas Travelers. O-2 pitch. Hit up the right side, foul. Rambush battling. We'll see at least one more. Travs have activity in their bullpen as well. Right-hander Adam Smith getting loose. O-2 pitch. Called strike three. Ramirez went off speed and locked him up. Two out. Now back to the top of the order for Johnny Farmello, who has a double tonight, one out of three. Belted his first home run as a Traveler last night. And the pitch, low and in, ball one. Ramirez works quickly and missed high. Ball two, 2-0. Right-hander's pitch. Shot foul, third base side, over to the far end of the Tulsa dugout. Strike one.
2: Between Ciani's at-bat, Rambush, and now here at Farmella, it seems like even on these fouls, the soft grounder as well, they're having a little bit of a hard time trying to time up Ramirez's fastball right now.
1: It comes hard. Upper 90s. I mean, the man wears number 99 on his jersey. He will, on occasion, touch that with the fastball. The pitch. It is the fastball. It's up out of the zone, but Farmello swings at it. No contact. 98 miles per hour on that one.
2: I feel like you can't get 99 as your jersey if you can't hit it. And he can hit it. It's a theory.
1: I like it. Two balls, two strikes. The pitch. A little bit low. Full count. That one was 99 miles per hour. You got any criterias for a hitter wearing 99?
2: Exit velo over 99 miles per hour?
1: Well, everybody does that.
2: I'll think of it.
1: 3-2. Inside, ball four, Farmello walks. Well, Johnny showing some patience. Draws a free pass. The 21-year-old is aboard for Feldman Celestin. See if they might try to have Johnny take second base here. Could be an opportune time. Farmello, one steal this week in his first go-around in Double A. Not a big lead. Ramirez throws over. Johnny dives back. So the one disengagement has been used now. Ramirez tall, 6'4". A touch slower than some guys going to home plate because of that height. Runner not going, and the pitch to Celestin is tipped foul. Off the catcher, strike one. Feldman tonight 0-2 with a walk. Celestin hitless last night. First time Felneen had been held without a hit since coming to the Travs at the beginning of the week. Switch hitter is in on the left side with a crouched stance. And the pitch. Foul back, strike two.
2: Big moment for Celestin here. You can kind of have that welcome to Arkansas moment, per se. Go ahead, run on first.
1: Farmello had a couple of those last night that will stand out for a while. Not a big lead still for the runner. 0-2 pitch, fouled off. We'll do it again. Good battling at bat here from Felnine Celestin. 20 years old. He won't turn 21 until the middle of September. He is almost exactly 1 year younger than Johnny Farmello. Farmello hopping around. Still not running. And the 0-2 swung on and missed. Ramirez finishes off Celestin. Second strikeout of the inning. And the Travs strand the runner at first base. Seven played here at DSP. We're still even, 1-1.
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1: To the eighth inning tonight. Travs digging deeper into the bullpen. Adam Smith comes on. 26-year-old right-hander making his fourth appearance with Arkansas. The first three have been outstanding. He's worked six innings, scoreless, allowing just one base runner, a hit. No walks, and he has struck out four. Tough assignment, top of the order for Tulsa in this eighth inning. And he gets swinging strike one from Kendall George on a late biting breaking ball. Speedy left-handed batter has the third baseman in just in case. Pitch from Smith is wide. One ball and one strike. George, DePaula, and Sirota due up this inning. The pitch. Line, left field, sinking, and it's down for a hit. And the speedster, Kendall George, is aboard as the potential go-ahead run to start the eighth. His first hit tonight in four trips. Sixth hit for the Drillers. They have one run on six hits tonight, two errors. They have left five on. Travs, one run, three hits, no errors, and seven men left on base.
2: Just feels like when you have to run this gauntlet of Kendall George, Josue DePaula, Mike Sirota, it is a really tough one to do without getting tagged.
1: Pitch is high for a ball to DePaula. You cannot make mistakes to this group. Then you put George and his speed on, and that margin for error maybe even shrinks a little bit more. Pitch. High ball to 2-0. And this is with Zaire Hope not in the lineup tonight. He's usually hitting fourth for Tulsa. No Hope tonight for the Drillers. They're trying to take the lead here in the eighth.
16: George
1: leaning towards second, not running. And a breaking ball finds the zone. 2-1.
2: That's why it's makes a lot of sense why Tulsa has been as really, really good as they've been all year. When you have that 1-4 gauntlet, you have to get through.
1: Here's the pitch. Just wide, 3-1.
2: You face them at minimum four times, sometimes five times a game. It's not an easy day.
1: Infield plays to the right a bit, hoping for a double play chance. 3-1 pitch. Swung on and missed. Smith challenged him. Full count. See if George is running here now on 3-2. Smith is quick to the plate. He's got a really smooth slide step. Hand in glove, Adam ready. Big lead, George, not running. And the 3-2 is low for ball four. DePaula walks, and Tulsa's got the first two on this inning.
2: Smith was really, really good out at Everett, leading to this call-up, a sub-2 ERA, 1.67. Had to pitch in a lot of high-leverage situations out there. Now you come here and in a 1-1 ball game. He's been tested already, but he's looked really good in those first few appearances. But this is undoubtedly the biggest test yet.
1: A 2-on with Sirota coming up. He hit a rocket up the middle his last time to drive in Tulsa's run. 1 out of 3 tonight. That was his 33rd run batted in as a driller. Here's the pitch. Well thrown, outer corner, strike one. A lot of holes open up on the infield with the runners on. Hood was in a bit at third. Now he'll back up a few paces. Middle infielders tilt to the left. Fitzgerald also playing about 30 feet off the line at first. Meanwhile, the outfield, normal depth or a step or two back, shades over to right field. A 1-pitch. Breaking ball wide, and the count is even. The left fielder, Ciani, further off the line a bit than normal. Center fielder, Farmello, several steps, noticeably over towards right center field. Rambush, straight up and right. Smith ready. His pitch. Waved out and missed. Strike two. Travs could use a strikeout here. Smith has had 4 in his first 6 innings with Arkansas. He's allowed more base runners this inning than his first 3 appearances combined. 1-2 pitch. Swung on and missed. He strikes out Sirota for the first out of the inning. What a bounce back from Adam Smith. A huge K.
2: Heck of a way to do it. Tested him. He has shown no fear going up against these top guys. And yes, you get tagged for the single from George and give up the walk to DePaula, but that is as good of a way to bounce back as you could ask for.
1: A 1 away. Now Jake Geloff. Still a good hitter, still a lot of power. Runners go. The pitch is a strike and no throw to third base. Karen came up, looked at third, and Kendall George was almost into his slide already. It's 2 of the faster drillers out there. George stealing his 32nd base, DePaula his 27th.
2: Not a lot you can do. DePaula's speedy in his own right. George is already fighting. You're fighting at a disadvantage with his wheels.
1: Now the 0-1. Popped up, shallow right field. Rambush coming on in a hurry. He gets there. George tags, trots down the line a bit, but holds. 2 out. Even with his world-class speed, that ball not nearly deep enough. And Geloff is out on a shallow fly to right. And there's 2 away.
2: Rambush had to go a long way to come haul that in, get the throw off. And again, as you said, Steven, it doesn't have to be that far out there into the outfield to give George the green light, but that was kind of the perfect scenario of an out here.
1: Well, now Cole Myers, 0-2 with a walk, left-handed batter. And Rich Thompson's trying to call for an intentional walk. Home plate umpire Theo Arndt was not hearing the communication despite several shouts from the dugout, and they finally had to almost aggressively yell at him. An intentional walk of Myers loads the bases. They want Smith to face the right-hand hitting Taylor Young. You're going to have two in scoring position either way. They like their odds better against Young than Myers. First pitch, fastball right through there, 96 miles per hour.
2: Opens things up. Now you got to play it every bag. Add that into the mix.
1: Runners will be off on contact with two out anyway. Smith sets. Adams pitch off the plate. And it's 1-1. 1-1 ball game, eighth inning. Two old rivals duking it out yet again tonight. The pitch on the way. Off the plate. Ball two, 2-1. More often than not, and I mean 80-90% of the time, when the Travs and Drillers get together, it's this kind of ball game. Tight to the late innings. Two balls, one strike. Pitch on the way. Outside again, ball three, 3-1. This is the one risk you take by intentionally walking Myers to load the bases. There's no margin for error. You have to put it in the zone and let Taylor Young swing the bat. Target set. The 3-1 pitch. Outside, ball four. Did he go? They appeal to first. No swing. It's a walk. And Tulsa takes a 2-1 lead. And Drillers take advantage of the early base runners and score on a bases-loaded walk. Well, now Frank Rodriguez hits. First pitch is a strike. Again, big leads for all the runners with two out. 0-1. Swung on and missed on a breaking ball. Strike two. Well, the Travs are going to have to score now in at least one of these last two innings. Right now, the job is to hold Tulsa right here. Do not let them add on. Smith ready. 0-2 pitch. Down and away, ball one. First run Smith has allowed as a Traveler. Right-hander ready again. And the pitch. Breaking ball popped up. Behind first, Fitzgerald calls for it and secures it. That's the inning. But one batter too late. Tulsa, on a bases-loaded walk, has gone in front. They score a run on one hit and three walks in the eighth inning. Left them loaded. But we go to the bottom of the eighth. Tulsa 2, Arkansas 1.
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time tonight. 2-1, they are down, going to the bottom of the eighth inning. Charlie Pagliarini leads off for Arkansas. 3-4-5 hitters due here. Could be the best chance late for the Travs with this part of the lineup coming to bat. Kelvin Ramirez fires, and Pagliarini.

0: pause. Now the pitch. Hit in the air, center field, right at Kendall George. Easy play. He squeezes it. One out. Up comes Hunter Fitzgerald. You get late in the game and you're trailing, you think might need a home run. Hunter Fitzgerald has one tonight. Line shot to right field. Number 23 this season. He has two of the three traveler hits tonight. Singled his last time in, shooting it the opposite way. Series even at two into tonight. Finale tomorrow afternoon. The pitch. Called a strike. First time these teams met was in Tulsa. Drillers won the series 4-2. Next time they met, here in North Little Rock in May, Travs won the series 4-2. These clubs seem fairly evenly matched at times. 0-1 runs wide, one ball, one strike.
1: You talk about the gauntlet of Kendall George, DePaula, Sirota, Hope when he's in as well. But you kind of have had that all season with the Travs, too, with Formello Celestin now coming in, but Arroyo and Montes previously, and then the guy at the dish in Bagliarini.
0: Pitch is wide, 2-1. Yeah, it's a pretty fearsome 4 or 5 that the Travs have had at the top of the lineup. As you said, essentially every day all season. The young guys coming in to replace some of the production. Swing and a fly ball right field right at Cole Myers. He didn't have to move. And he makes the catch. Two out. Travs have hit two balls right at outfielders. Lazy fly balls for the first two outs of the bottom of the eighth.
1: Both have sounded good off the bat, too.
0: The batter, Josh Caron, officially 0-1 tonight. He has also walked and reached on catcher's interference. Here's the pitch. That's up high, ball one. Travs with just 3 hits tonight. The pitch. Wide, ball two, 2-0. Series finale tomorrow, 1:35. Adam Leverett, Aiden Fuller, the scheduled starters. The pitch. Swung on and tipped into the mitt. Strike one. Hope to see you out here. Enjoying the warm weather. If not, we've got it for you here on Buzz 2. Visit Hot Springs pregame show at 1:20. 2-1. Big rip, but a high fastball and no contact. 2-2.
1: I might be visiting the splash pad at some point tomorrow.
0: Go for it. I would love a report. We just can't bring the water up here. We've got too much electrical equipment.
1: That's a very good point I didn't think about.
0: Just keep the water out there. Ramirez ready. And the pitch to Caron. Swung on and missed. Breaking ball in the dirt. The catcher, Rodriguez, picks it up. Tosses down to first. And that's the inning. Kelvin Ramirez, 2 scoreless as he puts the Travs away in order in the 8th. We'll go to the 9th. Tulsa 2 and the Travs 1.
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1: Ninth inning, Tulsa up 2-1. Adam Smith, who surrendered the run last inning, stays in here to try to keep it a one-run game. 8-9-1 in the Tulsa lineup, two up. With Jose Izarra standing in. First pitch swung on and missed.
2: Either way, you have to face Kendall George in this frame, but there's two big outs to try to get Aaron Azar and Mongelli, who both struggled tonight, so you don't have to go deeper into Paula Sirota and that mess.
1: 0-1, fouled back and out of play, strike two.
3: That was for Giants. Foul ball.
1: Izarra tonight, 0-3, three strikeouts. Here's the pitch. Swing and a fly ball, right field line. Long run, Rambush. He can't get there. It drops. Izarra has a base hit on a... He did not get a comfortable swing off there on a pitch that may not have even been a strike. And he ends up with a base hit out of it.
2: It was tightly jammed inside. It was a really awkward try to kind of get a piece on it for Izarra when you're already behind in an 0-2 count, stay alive, lay bat on ball, and then for Rambush, it's a hard one to try to anticipate. It's tracking towards the foul line, but it's a long run to have to come in on an awkward piece of hitting.
1: Now the number 9 hitter, Sam Mongelli, 0-3. Move over to first, runner back.
2: It also went up and came right back down. It was only in the air for just short of 4 seconds.
1: Smith's pitch, way inside, ball one. We have our attendance number for tonight. Official attendance this evening, 4,029. 4029. The pitch. That's a strike, 1-1. Pretty solid Christmas gathering on what would, I guess, be Christmas night, since it's the 25th. 1-1. Fouled back, strike two.
2: Were you a Christmas Eve? Are you a Christmas Eve or Christmas Day person? Because, well, there are some people who prefer the Eve.
1: Are you talking just like what my preference is?
2: Festivities, I guess, preference.
1: So, my family, with stuff we've had going on and people... I'm married to a nurse. We've had people working on the holidays. Whatever day the family can get together, that's my preference. Swing and a miss. The 1-2. Mongelli strikes out. One away. Smith gets a strikeout, his second tonight. Now to the top of the order for Kendall George. That's the important part. We've done it a week later sometimes if needed, if people were out of town. But to answer your question, I think I'm probably a Christmas Eve person.
2: Really? Okay.
1: Yeah. Now, presents, probably Christmas Day. But I think I prefer the Christmas Eve festivities. Here's the pitch to George. Wide, ball one. It's a good question, though. You?
2: I'm a Christmas morning guy. I like the day of. I like the mornings.
1: Just morning, though.
2: Because I feel like by night you're always exhausted.
1: Because I was putting the whole day together. And once you get, especially now that we have small children. They're not as small anymore. But when you have children, sometimes they're up pretty early. And that excitement wanes pretty quickly.
2: That's what I mean. The mornings.
1: Runner takes off. Pitch is a ball a little bit high. Throw to second. Hits off the runner and goes into center field. Farmello grabs it. Throws to third. Too late. Izarra's over to third base with one out. He got a running start on Smith. And then bad luck for the Travs as Karen's throw hit him, and he knew it had hit him, and he makes third base.
2: He actually put his elbow in the air as he was sliding down, and it was perfect convenience. And fortunately, he got to wear the bruise for it, but bounced off of him, kick into center field, and worked out.
1: Now the Travs have to bring the infield in. They were already shortened up a bit with the speed of George at the plate. The pitch. Foul back, strike one. When you have children, Christmas morning excitement wanes fairly quickly sometimes. And then you're going, well, what do we do for the rest of the day now to keep them occupied? Because you have to clean up all the wrapping and boxes from the morning. You have to clean up breakfast still. And then you got to keep them entertained. 2-1 pitch. Late swing, no contact. Strike two.
2: I'd say growing up, I prefer the day. As I've gotten a little older.
1: Yeah, there you go.
2: I think it's...
1: You're still young enough.
2: I'm starting to get it. I had to work on the holidays this year. I'm starting to understand the point now of, you know, it's a day. You can choose when that day is.
1: Christmas is one of the few holidays I am generally not working. So I enjoy it. Eve and day. Two balls, two strikes. Smith's pitch. Ground ball, right side. It's through for a hit. Izara scores 3-1 Tulsa. Drawn in infield gave them no chance to get that ball, although even if they're back, Pagliarini would have had to range to get that, and with George's speed, it would have at least been a close play. Now Kendall George gets his second hit tonight and an RBI. Tulsa gets a big insurance run.
2: It was a nice piece of hitting from George, played into it perfectly, and now you have to face DePaula.
1: Made some contact. Now George takes off the pitch. A ball on Karen's throw sails wide and into center field. George to third base. Second time in the inning for a stolen base and a throwing error. Karen threw out George trying to steal earlier this week. And, I mean, he knows what he's up against there and maybe rush the throw a bit.
2: It's been consistent throughout. Mentioned it a little bit earlier, but Karen's pop time is incredibly impressive. He gets up and he's pretty much up in a flash to make the play. But we've seen a couple throws go a little left, a little errant.
1: He's at third, still only one out. The pitch DePaula takes. This one's called a strike, 1-1. Josue tonight has tripled. He's 1-for-3. He walked his last time. That was last inning against this pitcher. The 1-1. Down and in. Ball two, 2-1. Next pitch for Adam Smith will be his 40th since he came on at the start of last inning. And the Traveler bullpen is working again. Tyler Cleveland warming up. 2-1 pitch. Check swing. A foul ball at home plate. It went straight down and was almost fair. Travelers playing the infield in again against DePaula. Two balls, two strikes. Here's the pitch. Fouled away. We'll do it again. Travs in the bottom of the ninth, if you're wondering, have the 6, 7, and 8 hitters due up, and they're now going to be down at least two runs. Pitch called, strike three. Smith catches DePaula looking, and there's two out.
2: That's a massive strikeout. It has to feel good for Smith too. Kind of a confidence boost to get DePaula back.
1: So two away, and Smith will get to face Mike Sirota to try to keep this a two-run game.
2: So I think we found a root cause of a long-standing you and I would like to say bit, but I think that wasp lives in here, Steven.
1: No, it doesn't. And I don't know, they usually don't come in, but there is one in here right now.
2: And it's at night.
1: Mike Sirota swinging, fouls the pitch back for a strike.
2: They usually aren't around at night.
1: You want to try to get it out of here?
2: Not particularly.
1: Okay. You just want to leave it in here then? Those are the two options.
2: I didn't think about the fact we're going to have to try to get it out.
1: There you go. Runner at third, but two out now. Infield is backed up. The pitch is wide. One ball, one strike. Right-handed pitcher, right-handed hitter here. Sirota 1-for-4 tonight. RBI single, sixth inning. Smith ready again. He fires. Wide by just a couple hairs. Two balls, one strike. For what it's worth, I would like to get that wasp out of here so it doesn't start living in here. That is not something we want. Just one pitch. Fouled away, 2-2. We're not, no rent, no buy, no squatting, nothing. This is a, if they want to fly in and fly out, fine. We close the windows most of the time around here. Two balls, two strikes, the pitch. Wide, full count now. Well, you spotted it first. I think it's your responsibility right now.
2: I don't know how I feel about that.
1: 3-2 pitch. High ball four. Sirota walks. Runners at the corners, two out. Smith may be done. He's pushing 50 pitches in this relief outing. And Rich Thompson does indeed come out of the Traveler dugout. So we will have an Arkansas pitching change here in the ninth inning. Tulsa has added a run here in the ninth. Runners at the corners, two out. Trav's going back to the bullpen with Tulsa in front, 3-1. It's a Traveler pitching change on 106.7 Buzz 2.
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0: We're in the top of the ninth, 3-1 the score. Tulsa leading. They have runners first and third. Tyler Cleveland on to pitch here for the Travs. Jake Geloff will be the batter. He's 1-for-4, right-handed submarine pitcher against right-handed hitter. I need to update you on a Texas League score. We had a near no-hitter, near-perfect game here at DSP last night. Wichita is threatening a no-hitter tonight at home against Midland. They're one out away, up 11-0 in the ninth inning. Keep an eye on that. Cleveland ready to pitch to Geloff. Here it comes. Ball one high for Tyler Cleveland. Appearance number 31, ERA 5.30, 35 and two-thirds innings. Here's the set. And the pitch. Right in there for a strike. Wichita has issued two walks tonight, and they've hit a batter. Working on a no-hit bid. 1-1, runner from first goes. The pitch swung on and missed. Strike two. We haven't had a no-hitter in the Texas League this year. Travs have come close a couple times. And it's finished in Wichita. No-hitter accomplished for the Wind Surge. So congrats to the Wichita Wind Surge. They throw a no-hitter tonight. Three pitchers, Chris Vallemont, Darren Bowen, and Rudy Gomez combined. 1-2. Fouled back. We'll do it again.
1: 13 strikeouts. Really impressive performance from them. And, oh, by the way, 11 runs, too. Offense exploded.
0: Wichita's played well since the All-Star break. 1-2 count. Runner goes again. The pitch wide, 2-2. No throw to second. It's an uncontested steal for Sirota. And now two in scoring position for Tulsa. Cleveland looking to get Geloff and end the inning. Two ball, two strike pitch coming home. Just high and outside. It's a full count. Rest of your scores in the league tonight. Springfield shuts out Northwest Arkansas 3-0. And still going. Seventh inning, Corpus Christi up 2-0 on Amarillo. San Antonio in front of Frisco 4-3 in the sixth. Here, Tulsa up 3-1 in the ninth. Payoff pitch. Breaking ball, fouled away. We'll do it again. Tulsa scoring last inning to break the tie and get the lead. Scoring again here in the ninth. Pick up an insurance run. Cleveland set at the belt. Again, a 3-2 pitch. Line, left side, and through for a hit. Two-run score, and Tulsa now leads it 5-1. Geloff got an extra look at that breaking ball, and even though it was a good pitch and down, he hit it sharply. Two RBIs for Jake Geloff. Now they'll pitch to Cole Myers, who was intentionally walked last inning. And a pitch violation against Cleveland. So they put one ball on the count. Tyler will get back to work. 1-0 to Myers, fouled away. 1-1. Long pause, Cleveland. Now the pitch. Popped up, foul, third base side, and into the seats. Strike two. A team that got no hit tonight in Wichita is the team the Travs play next week. Now the 1-2 pitch. Downstairs, 2-2. Traps just trying to end this inning finally. Pitch. Line, right side, caught by Pagliarini. Sharp liner, but Charlie snares it. Inning over, but Tulsa scores three on three hits and a walk. There were two errors in the inning. One man left. Going to the bottom of the ninth. Travs need an explosion here. They trail 5-1.
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0: Of the ninth, Travs down 5-1. New Tulsa pitcher is Antonio Knowles. Calvin Ramirez went two innings, allowing just a walk and struck out three. Travs will have a pinch hitter here to open the bottom of the ninth. Connor Charping will bat for Jared Sundstrom. Sundstrom is the DH tonight. He's down in the dugout still, but it's Chirping who is summoned to bat here, opening the ninth inning. Connor in the series, 2 of 9 with a couple walks. And he takes ball one wide. Chirping for the season in now 33 games, getting on base at a .419 rate. Travs need a lot of base runners here. Knowles pitch. Rolled foul, strike one. 18th game for Knowles. He's 2-1 with a 1.40 ERA, and he is 3 of 3 in save opportunities, which this was until the Drillers got that two-run hit from Geloff to make it a 5-1 game. Pitch. Breaking ball high, 2-1. Knowles pitched here on Wednesday night, gave up a run in one inning of work. On the injured list for nearly 2 months earlier this year. 2-1 pitch. Downstairs, 3-1. Mentioned the experienced pitchers at AA in this Tulsa bullpen. Knowles has spent much of the last 3 years with the Drillers. 3-1 to Charping. Fouled away. Full count. Tonight is Antonio Knowles' 130th career appearance as a Tulsa Driller.
1: Wow.
0: He has been to AAA a couple times. The way he is pitching right now, though, as soon as there's an opening in Oklahoma City again, he might be back up. Tells you how stacked the Dodgers are, though, that guys like this are getting stuck in AA. 3-2 to Chirping. Wide ball four. Connor walks to open the bottom of the ninth.
1: Talked about it a little bit earlier on and off air about how this organization has just stacked talent at every level, every facet of their minor league system.
0: And then they go out and sign the Kyle Tuckers of the world for the big league team.
1: Then, oh, by the way, chasing their third consecutive World Series championship.
0: How aggressive will they be at the trade deadline? That's one of the fascinating stories coming in the next week to 10 days. Josh Hood swings, fouls it away, strike one. I read today they have a chance to do something unprecedented. No National League team has ever won three straight World Series.
1: Wow.
0: And they would, if you started it right now, probably be the favorites. And that's before anybody makes any moves. And they can, because of their farm system, go get about anybody they might want. A one pitch. Swung on and missed, strike two. And you say, well, they might not need them. They probably have the fewest holes of any team in contention right now. But if they go get somebody, they don't have to go against that person possibly in the playoffs.
1: It's been a big conversation around the Scooble sweepstakes of, okay, yeah, maybe the Dodgers don't necessarily need him, but would you rather face him?
0: Why take that risk if you can just go get him and put him on your team? Figure out the rest later. 0-2 to Josh Hood, the pitch. Low for a ball. Hood tonight 0-3. Travs just a run on three hits. They have stranded seven runners on base, though. Not many scoring opportunities. Travs are 0-6 with runners in scoring position. Leadoff walk in the ninth, but down four runs. The pitch to Hood moves just wide. It's 2-2. As a baseball fan, this is a great time of year, especially this next week leading into the trade deadline, which I believe is 4 o'clock Central Time, Monday, August 3rd. Two-two pitch. Low and away, full count. I will spend much of next week in Midland with the computer open or my phone out and open, refreshing all the different news sites and the social media feeds. Just to see what pops up.
1: The benefit is, as a fan, this is some of the most fascinating and exciting time to be a baseball fan, to see who's going to buy, who's going to sell. I'd have to imagine, someone who works closely, though, in minor league baseball, it's also the sad nature of it, too. Guys coming, guys going.
0: 3-2 pitch. Low ball four. Hood walks. Two on to open the inning. Travis trying to build a threat. It is kind of a tense time in a lot of clubhouses. Big leagues, I think, more than the minor leagues, because the names specifically mentioned are usually major league players, not so much the minor league guys. But then if a guy on your team in the minors does get traded, that shock hits that, oh, well, this guy's gone right now, and we might never see him again because he's going to a different organization. Pretty crazy.
1: Hug watch becomes a
0: Travis had one
1: fixture
0: of those a few years ago. Had a player actually traded out of the dugout during a game. Pitching coach, quick visit to the mound. Sammy Siani coming up here for the Travs. Travs are in the bottom part of the lineup. This is the number 8 hitter.
1: Only benefit from a minor league baseball standpoint, at least moving it now to the off day.
0: That helps.
1: Lineup cards don't need to be put in pencil. Could put him in pen.
0: Swing and a miss. Sammy Siani, strike one. Now there might be some traveling going on the Tuesday. A couple years ago, the trade deadline was on a Tuesday, and everybody in the minor leagues is getting ready to start a series and wondering, is my team going to be completely changed here 2 hours before first pitch? 0-1, way inside. One ball, one strike. Last year, I believe it was on a Thursday. They try to get it on a day where there's fewer major league games to avoid disruptions there. But if you can go on a Monday as well,
1: perfect,
0: and not disrupt anybody in the minors, not a bad plan. 1-1 pitch. Called a strike. Ciani looks back at Theo Arndt, the home plate umpire, and says, really? Count 1-2. Knowles has thrown 6 strikes in 15 pitches. Check of the lead runner. He comes home to Ciani. Wide, 2 balls, 2 strikes. There is left-handed activity in Tulsa's bullpen. Christian Suarez heating up. 2 balls, 2 strikes. Here's the pitch. Slowly bounced toward first. In to get it, Geloff right by the bag. And he steps on first base. 1 out. Runners do advance, but first out recorded for Tulsa in the bottom of the ninth. And now Blake Rambusch becomes a very key batter here. If he can reach, the tying run would get to the plate with only 1 out. And you'd have the top of the order at that point. Rambusch tonight is 0-3. Tulsa plays the infield deep with 1 out. They are not concerned with the base runners. Rambusch looks at a fastball right down the middle, strike 1. Quick check of the trail runner by Knowles, and a breaking ball waved out and missed, strike 2. Promising start to the inning for the Travs with a pair of walks and a ground out. Now Rambusch down 2 strikes. And here's the pitch. Buried it. Ball 1. Rambusch trying to find a way on base. Travs would have a glimmer of hope if that happens. 1 ball, 2 strikes. The pitch. And it hit him. Fastball came racing inside and plunked him in the back. Rambusch gets on base. And here comes the tying run to the plate. Top of the order, Johnny Farmello with only 1 out in the ninth. 3 free runners handed out by Antonio Knowles in this ninth inning. And the Travs have a chance.
1: Eric Wedge is doing laps, kind of circling the steps right now.
0: They've got the left-hander Suarez ready in the pen, but Knowles will stay in to face the left-handed hitter Farmello. Johnny tonight, 1-for-3 with a double. He's also walked. Here's the pitch. Big swing, no contact. Took a shot to tie it right there. Got a fastball up, but over the outer part of the plate. Travs trailing 5-1 in the bottom of the ninth. 0-1. Knocked foul behind the plate. Strike 2.
1: Johnny wants it. He's trying to time it up.
0: It's Christmas in July here at the ballpark last night and tonight. We nearly had a Christmas in July miracle with the perfect game, no hit bid last night. If the Travs would somehow tie this game here in the bottom of the ninth, it might be even more along those lines. 0-2 pitch. Check swing. He went around. Strike 3. And now there's 2 out. Farmello, as you said, trying to do something and make something happen. Comes up empty. Well, now it falls to the 20-year-old Felnin Celestin, who is 0-for-3 tonight with a walk. Switch hitter steps in on the left side. He needs to reach to keep the game going. He is the tying run. The pitch. Call to strike. Outer edge. Bottom of the zone. Knowles suddenly finding some command. 0-1 pitch. Buried it. Celestin doesn't chase. Count even. Figure this might be the last batter for Knowles. If he gets him, the game's over. If he doesn't, suddenly the winning runs come into the plate, and it's a left-handed hitter with pop. Suarez ready in the pen. Knowles trying to close it, though. His pitch in there for a strike. Two-seam fastball came back across the plate after Celestin read it coming inside. And now the Travs are down to their final strike. Three base runners get their leads. Right-hand pitcher sets. And here he comes. Celestin takes down and in. Two balls, two strikes. Two walks and a hit by pitch in the inning. Charping at third, Hood at second, Rambush at first. Knowles looking at his catcher, now nods. Sets atop the mound. And the pitch. High and wide, the breaking ball didn't bite. Full count. Now the base runners get a go. Three and two, two out in the ninth, tying run at the dish. The kick and the pitch. Ball four inside. Celestin walks, that forces in a run. It's 5-2. Charlie Pagliarini will get to bat as the winning run, potentially, with two out in the bottom of the ninth. And he will face a new Tulsa pitcher. It's a driller pitching change. Eric Wedge is pointed to his bullpen. Tulsa trying to hang on after they thought they were on easy street. 5-2 in the bottom of the ninth. Travs have them loaded with two out. Winning run coming up. A pitching change on 106.7 Buzz 2.
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0: left-hander Christian Suarez into the ball game for a left-on-left matchup with Charlie Pagliarini. Tying runs on base here for Arkansas without a hit in the ninth. Pagliarini coming up. Suarez makes his 32nd appearance. 6 wins, 3 losses, no saves. ERA, a good one, though, 3.40. 50 and one-third innings, 62 strikeouts, 22 walks. He is slightly better against left-handed hitters than righties this year, although the OPS is about equal. Pagliarini, by the numbers, a little bit better against left-handed pitching this season. A fairly even matchup in terms of the statistics. But the Drillers making the change after Knowles walked three and hit a man. Suarez against Pagliarini. Game on the line, ninth inning, first pitch. Good breaking ball in for strike one. That was well thrown. Suarez pitching for the second time this week. He threw on Wednesday night as well. 3 innings to get a win. He sets, checks a couple runners, and deals. Off the plate, 1-1. Pagliarini does not have to try to be the hero here. 2 out, bases loaded, just keep the line moving. Tulsa outfield very deep, especially George in center. 1-1. Here's the pitch. Swung on, tipped foul. Strike two. Charlie was reaching for that one. It was outer edge of the plate, maybe even off the dish. Suarez giving him a steady diet of sliders the first 3 pitches. Runners would be off on contact. Hood from third, Rambush from second, Celestin from first. Infield deep and swung to the right. 1-2 count. A set and the pitch. Swing and a foul off to the third base side. Pagliarini had to wait and wait and wait on a breaking ball that looked like a ball the whole way and crept to the edge of the zone at the last instant. He was just able to make contact. That's a big-time swing.
1: Really nice pitch from Suarez there, too.
0: Pagliarini tonight, 0-4. 3 hits last night. 1-2 coming to the plate. Swung on and fouled off straight down. He got a piece of the catcher. Charlie manages to stay alive against another nasty slider. Pagliarini's 3 hits last night included 2 doubles and a home run. Crowd of just over 4,000 tonight, all still here, trying to rally the Travs in the ninth. A ball in the gap would have them on their feet. Runners lead. 1-2. Pagliarini waiting. Now the pitch. Swung on. Fouled away. Suarez, he didn't quick pitch him, but he changed his pitching motion. And instead of the full turn and fire to the plate, as he usually does, just lifted the leg and came straight home. And he brought a fastball that time, but Pagliarini was quick enough to get to it. And now here comes the Tulsa pitching coach, Duran Olinger, for the rare mid-at-bat mound visit with the game on the line. Pitcher, catcher, pitching coach, the only 3 in on this meeting. This could be about anything right now. Catcher lingering on the mound. Is he going to get off in time? He barely did. Timer almost expired. So the count stays at 1-2. Pagliarini steps back in to stare out at Suarez. And now Pagliarini calls for time. Bases loaded, 2 out, bottom 9, tying runs on, winning run at the plate. Suarez set, holds it. Now comes home with the pitch. Swung on, missed it, gets away. Back to the backstop. Pagliarini sprints for first. He's safe. The game continues. A run scores. It's 5-3. A wicked slider that went right through the 5-hole on the catcher. And it rolled slowly enough to the backstop. that Pagliarini, who wasn't even aware that it got away initially, makes it to first. It's a wild pitch to score the run. And now Hunter Fitzgerald comes up with the tying runs in scoring position and the winning run on at first. Fitzgerald, 2 out of 4 tonight, including a solo homer. Tough left-on-left matchup again, though. Here's the first pitch. Swung on, bounced up the middle. The shortstop's there. Izara runs to second and touches the bag for the force out to end the game. Fitzgerald went after the first pitch. It was in the zone down at the bottom. And Hunter disappointed in the result as the Travs put up a fight in the bottom of the ninth, but come up just short. Final score, Drillers 5, Travelers 3. Postgame show coming next here on Buzz 2.
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0: 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Travs showing some fight in that ninth inning. We've got your postgame show coming next on Buzz 2.
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11: This Travs game is in the books. Now it's time to recap the action and check the scores from around baseball. To get the postgame show started, let's return to the ballpark and rejoin the voice of the Travs, Stephen Davis.
0: Well, 5-3, the final tonight. Tulsa wins. That doesn't tell the story of this game as we welcome you to the postgame show. Stephen Davis, Dylan Price with you. Good starting pitching on both sides. Ryan Sloan, 5 scoreless for the Travs. Christian Zasueta, 4 innings for Tulsa. He was impressive, although he gave up a run. Then things got wild with the bullpens involved, especially late, but I think the key takeaways tonight, Tulsa's really good. Their lineup's really tough to go against. Ryan Sloan was outstanding going against him. And then Zazueta, very tough pitcher as well. But my biggest takeaways are you've got to get through that Tulsa lineup, as you said during the broadcast, Dylan, 3, 4, 5 times a night, and that's just a tough thing to continually do. And on the Travs side, this team never gives up. They keep fighting, but they've got to find a way to start getting some key hits if they're going to start racking up a lot of wins.
12: The headline from today is that, to, I guess, fit the Christmas theme, what you got under the tree is what you wanted and what you came for. You got a top-flight pitching matchup. You got all the theatrics. You got a classic between Sloan and Zazueta.

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4: Andy's makes it fun to be a kid for a while.
2: I apologize again for the technical difficulties tonight here at Dickie Stevens Park. That was kind of how the end of the game was, technical difficulties. We're talking about the missed opportunities tonight for the Travs, but they come up short, 5-3 the final. Let's go ahead and run you through the out-of-town scoreboards. We'll start with the Texas League. No hitter tonight in Wichita. After the Travs just missed last night, Wichita gets one tonight, 11-0 over Midland, three pitchers combining on the Texas League's first no-hitter this season. Springfield gets a shutout win at Northwest Arkansas, 3-0. The other two games are in the ninth. San Antonio, 4-3 over Frisco. And Corpus Christi leads 2-0 over Amarillo. Dylan, you got some big league scores?
5: Rangers take down the big league club in the Seattle Mariners, 7-1, and that from Arlington. 7-0 the final from Busch Stadium as the Cardinals take down the Reds, blanking them and holding them to just three hits. Dodgers beat the Mets in a classic, 4-3 the final from Citi Field as Yamamoto gets the win over McLean. Brewers beat the Rockies 8-5 from Milwaukee. Big win for the Brew Crew. They now improve to 65-39. On the season. 54-49 now the record for the White Sox. 4-1 the final out there as the Astros take one 4-1. 2-0 from Minnesota as the Twins take down the A's. Orioles beat the Braves 3-2 at home in a classic there. Cubs pile it on the Pirates. Paul Skeens gets the loss. Goes to 9-9 on the season and a 3.65 ERA. Pirates now just a game above 500. Cubs improved to 59-45 with the 11-0 final. 3-0 the final from Tampa Bay as the Rays get a big one over Cleveland. Yankees win 3-1. Weathers gets the win. Bednar gets the save. But the headline, Cody Bellinger leaves with a hamstring injury. And Aaron Boone says it is cause for concern. 7-2 the final in Miami. Padres win that one. Blue Jays blank the Red Sox 6-0 from Boston. 9-2 the final in San Francisco as the Giants beat the Angels. 5-3 from D.C. Nats beat the D-backs. And the Royals beat the Tigers 3-2 earlier today.
2: 5-3 Tulsa over the Travs tonight. Postgame drone show entertaining the fans. We'll take our final break and wrap things up with final totals next on Buzz 2.
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2: Wrapping things up tonight here at DSP. Travs fall 5-3 to Tulsa. Drillers now lead the series three games to two after the 5-3 win tonight. Tulsa's 61-34 on the year, second best record in minor league baseball, 15-11 this half. Travs are 52-43 11-15. The final totals, Tulsa, 5 runs, 9 hits, 2 errors. They left 9 men on. Travelers, 3 runs on 3 hits, 2 errors, and 10 stranded. Hunter Fitzgerald, the game's only homer, his 23rd for Arkansas. Winning pitcher tonight, Kelvin Ramirez, 5-1. Christian Suarez gets his first save. Adam Smith, the loser for the Travs, 1-1. 4,029 saw it. Game time, 3 hours, 5 minutes. Series finale tomorrow. Travs need a win to get a split of the series. 1:35 first pitch. Come join us and enjoy the warm day at the ballpark. 1:20 for the Visit Hot Springs pregame show tomorrow. If you can't make it, Adam Leverett for the Travs. Aiden Fuller for Tulsa, 2 right-handers. Leverett on the season, 3 wins, 4 losses, 4.83 ERA. Fuller making his double-A debut tomorrow. Went 3-1 with a 3.46 in high A. That'll do it for us tonight. For Caleb Bagby, doing great work hanging in there in the studio. For Dylan Price, I'm Stephen Davis. Once again, our final, Tulsa 5 and the Travs 3. Have a great rest of your Saturday night and good night from CHI St. Vincent Field at Dickey Stevens Park.
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12: Oh my God. I-

0: to be the commissioner next year. But what she set in place from a financial perspective, you can't take that away from her either.
1: Yeah, the getting the CBA done will be her legacy, right? If the next person is better socially with the league, they'll be able to thrive with their talents because she got a lot of the work done in front of them. They should be emulating the NBA in a lot of ways during that Michael Jordan growth period. The King, speaking of the NBA, heads to the city of brotherly love. 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And we're going to have more about the King and the NBA and how they're growing their popularity coming up right after this.
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I'm John Ryder. The WNBA All-Star Game has just got final in Chicago, and Team Spoon outlasted Team Coop 129-122. New York Liberty's Jonquel Jones with 22 points, 13 rebounds, 8 assists. Caitlin Clark with 17 points and 21 minutes in the win. After LeBron James made his final decision, another veteran will be heading to Philadelphia. It's Kentavious Caldwell-Pope. He will sign a one-year deal with the 76ers after agreeing on a buyout with the Grizzlies, reports ESPN's Shams Charania. Everything has gone final in Major League Baseball.

0: edition of Unsportsmanlike with Evan Cole and Chris Canty and me, Michelle Smallman. 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
2: Here's Clark on the drive. Backs it away. Wants Jones. Finds her. Jones, a three, is good. Jonquel Jones, the favorite right now for MVP. 20 points, 12 rebounds, 7 assists.
1: Ryan Rucco with the call on ABC. New York Liberty's Jonquel Jones was named the MVP, finished with 22 points, 13 rebounds, and 8 assists as Team Spoon defeated Team Coop 129-122. Caitlin Clark with 17 points in 21 minutes. A baseball trade. ESPN's Jeff Passan reports the Nationals are dealing third baseman Curtis Mead to the Red Sox for lefty starter Connelly Early. Mead has 17 homers and 48 RBIs this season. Early is 7-5 with a 3.44 ERA this season. On the scoreboard, the Dodgers make it 4 straight wins. They go to 67-38 on the season. A 4-3 victory over the Mets in Queens. The winner, Yoshinobu Yamamoto, goes to 11-6, allowed 1 run over 6 innings. Cardinals shut down the Reds 7-0 behind Andre Pallante, the winner. He's 11-6, 7 scoreless with

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1: From 30 for 30 podcast, the betrayal of Shohei Ohtani is the real story behind the scandal that almost ruined it all. On paper, Ippe Mizuhara was Shohei Ohtani's interpreter, but it was so much more than that. They were a team, closer than brothers. So it all went horribly wrong. The betrayal of Shohei Ohtani tells the story of a relationship that detonated into one of the sport's biggest scandals. Check out The Betrayal of Shohei Ohtani. The first two episodes are out Tuesday, July 28th. And then episodes 3 through 6 follow the subsequent Thursdays and Tuesdays. Well, we waited 25 days from when LeBron announced he was moving on from the Lakers before we knew his new team. So, of course, we're still talking about it on the second day since joining the Sixers. He not only decided on Philadelphia, he jumped the board, signing a 2-year contract on the vet minimum. The commitment is notable, according to Tony Jones of The Athletic on game day.
2: The one thing that I think that needs to be talked about is there's a likelihood that LeBron James plays 2 years, not just one. And, you know, I think that knowing that there's going to be time to improve the roster, I think that that's advantageous to Philadelphia. But in this CBA, in this era of the NBA, windows are no longer 4 to 5 years. They're almost year to year now. You know, so, you know, the Sixers are going to have a chance to win a championship. They're going to have a chance to get out of the Eastern Conference, but so are the New York Knicks. There are a lot of good teams in the Eastern Conference, so the Sixers are just going to have to take this day to day and see where they are, you know, when it comes to April and May.
1: To that point, LeBron, he has a lower average annual value contract-wise than their 22nd pick in the draft, LeBaron Filon. LeBron is poised to be one of the biggest bargains in NBA history, and Bobby Marks explains on Marty and McGee that it allows the Sixers to make more moves.
3: They can go out and do some things in free agency flexibility-wise. They got to make a couple moves, probably wave a couple players and even make a minor trade. But listen, the name you hear, you know, Kentavious Cole, Pope could be out there in the free agent market. He's still in Memphis here. Kevin Love, of course, who LeBron played with here. And I would expect him to go out and get some veterans for that bench. The beauty of it is that, you know, they had signed Dean Wade from Cleveland, and they penciled him in the starting lineup. He can go to the bench now. They drafted LeBaron Filon from Alabama, from a guard. They got Anthony Simon. So I think they're going to be 10 deep. And LeBron signing helps that. I mean, the flexibility-wise, it gives him certainly a big boost when you get him on that type of salary.
1: One of the names that Bobby Marks mentioned in that answer, Kentavious Caldwell-Pope, he did agree to a buyout, according to Shams Charania from Memphis, and has agreed to join the 76ers. Still have a couple of roster tweaks to do, as you heard Bobby mention, to make all this official. Vet minimum, but LeBron can still have a maximum impact. On a team with all these accomplished players, what will LeBron look like at this age?
3: We saw a little bit of it last year in L.A. You know, we went through that stretch and I guess post All-Star stretch and for 2.5 months when Luka and Austin Reeves, or maybe even a month, Austin Reeves, and basically the J.J. Redick said, like, you know, you're going to be the third guy. And I thought he was at his best in that role. I mean, he averaged less than 20 points, but I think efficiency-wise and assists were up and, it showed you as far as what his role could be. I think you could see him in a different – I think – Nick Nurse, their head coach, can roll out a lot of different lineups. I think you might see LeBron a little bit at 5 potentially here. Certainly it gives Tyrese a little bit of a blow. I mean, his minutes have been really high the last couple of years here.
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5: Thanks, Chris. We begin with baseball in San Francisco with the Giants putting a crooked number up in the third inning in a win over the Angels. The call on KNBR.
6: Jung-Hoo Lee hits a drive to deep right field. It is gone!
5: It's a big inning for the Giants. 5-0.
0: Number 4.
5: The 30th annual WNBA All-Star Game taking place in Chicago. And there was a first ever slam by the Seattle Storm center, Ryan Rucco, with a call on ABC.
7: Here's Reese finding Malunga for the slam. Dominique Malunga throws it down. The first dunk in the All-Star Game since Sylvia Fowles.
0: Number three.
5: Back to baseball, and Royals history was made on Saturday with a perennial All-Star catcher passing Hall of Famer George Brett. Here's how it sounded on 96.5 The Fan.
8: And the pitch. Swing, and a ball will hit. Left field, way back, and gone! He's done it! Salvador Perez, number 318 in his career. He's now the Royals' franchise leader in home runs.
0: Number two.
5: This season's American League All-Star Game starter, and looking like that for the Blue Jays today at Fenway. 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
9: His 121st pitch is called strike three. Dylan Cease has pitched a one-hit shutout. Willier Abreu taps his head for an ABS challenge, but this should be academic on his changeup that appeared to clip the top and did. Dylan Cease, a one-hit shutout with 12 strikeouts.
0: Number one.
5: And Chris, our top sound is from Camden Yards as the Orioles walk off the Braves on WBAL.
10: Dylan Beavers at the plate. The pitch to him. Swinging a hard ground ball to the right side. Base hit! Baltimore wins it!
1: John Ryder out here making the best plays of the day sound just that much better. But it doesn't get much better for Sixers fans in this offseason of how they transformed the team in LeBron James, Jaylen Brown, VJ Edgecombe, Joel Embiid, Tyrese Maxey, their lineup. Jonathan Zaslow, ESPN Radio Zone, joined Amber and Ian and thinks LeBron has known his decision for a while.
11: I don't buy that he hasn't known for at least a little while. I can't get behind that. Philadelphia's roster has been what it's been. How much more information gathering is there? We know what the teams were. He knows what the teams were. He knows what the rosters are. I think he's known this for a little bit, and for whatever reason, maybe he was double sure now, so now was the time to finally decide and go through with it, but I think he's probably known that it's Philadelphia for a little while.
1: So the thing about the Sixers, somebody who watches a lot of their games, mentioned from the Philly area. Tyrese Maxey being talked about as a heavily on-ball player, not necessarily true. He thrives more as an off-ball weapon. We saw that when he was playing with James Harden and the like. And the Sixers just needed somebody who could piece together and be a playmaker. And LeBron is more than qualified to be that role. Well, coming up next, what did Caitlin Clark do with the WNBA All-Star Game? It's the Sports Center All Night on ESPN Radio.
0: The traditions.
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14: 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One, two, three.
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0: normal, like, old movie theater chairs. Uh-huh. And when I moved to Connecticut, yeah, they had these loungers. I'm like, all right, stadium, this isn't too bad.
1: Yeah.
0: So I went home to Albany, recently saw a movie, and my back was stiff afterwards. I was like, I can't lay down.
2: All right, so question, do y'all bring cover to the movie theater? Sometimes I bring cover.
0: Like a blanket?
2: Yeah, like a blanket.
1: No, I don't do that.
0: I have.
1: I don't do that.
2: I do.
1: I don't do that.
3: Like, sometimes I might bring a light jacket with me.
1: A light jacket's one light thing.
3: But
1: if I'm bringing a blanket.
3: Because if I bring a blanket, I'm going to be too comfortable.
1: Exactly.
3: And I'm
1: going
3: to be asleep. Exactly. And the last thing I want to do is pay $20 for this movie.
1: Right.
3: And I'm going to be asleep.
1: Yeah. You're the person I don't want to sit next to based on that whole
2: snoring
1: element.
2: Snoring.
1: Yeah, snoring his head off. He got a blanket because he's too comfortable. So what are the top six movie theater snacks / food? So let's get it started with
4: number one.
1: HD, what is number one on your food list?
2: Well, number one for me is always going to be popcorn. Now, I don't like my popcorn plain.
1: Mm-hmm.
2: I don't like for them to already have it in the bag when I order it. I like that popcorn that's hot, fresh, coming right out of the popcorn maker. And then if they control the butter, I say, well, oh, only fill it up halfway.
1: Yeah.
2: And I like my popcorn buttery, baby.
1: Yeah, then I'm with you on that one. I like
2: but
1: that.
2: But then,
1: yeah,
2: even if it's self-serve butter, I have them give me the bag half full.
1: Mm-hmm.
2: I drench that popcorn in butter, mm-hmm, add the second layer to it, and I add my second layer of butter as well. So popcorn is always going to be number one on my list because I've never, have not gone to the movies, Freddie.
1: Right.
2: And have not ordered popcorn.
0: You're not one time.
1: Not one time.
2: Every time I've gone to the movies, I've ordered popcorn.
1: I'm the same. And if it's not good, I take it back. Say, you got to freshen this batch up.
2: That part.
0: Do you ever get a refill and bring it home?
2: No.
1: No, I'm not that greedy.
0: All right, I was just wondering. You know, you guys love popcorn. Greedy.
2: I've graduated. Absolutely. From those days.
1: Yeah. Oh, apparently HD used to do it. He used to be Doggy Bag Harry until he grew up a little bit, as far as that goes. We got popcorn number one from HD. E-Dog, what's number one on your list of movie theater snacks?
0: Yeah, so this is my list. As we all know, we all have different perspectives. And
1: sure,
0: my mom always used to like to get the giant bucket of popcorn. So I never had to worry about the popcorn. If I wanted popcorn and I was going to the movie with my family, the popcorn's always there, so I always wanted something else. You know, I wanted something either sweet or maybe something that was more of an entree. And you know, E-Dog, he enjoys a glizzy every now and then.
1: Yes, he does.
0: I like a little movie theater hot dog. Little packets, a little yellow mustard, just throw it on there. So that's my number one.
2: Here's the question, though, E-Dog, because, you know, different movie theaters, they serve different size hot dogs. Like, are you talking about the little Smokies, the normal hot dogs,
0: or
2: are you
0: absolutely
2: talking about
0: the
2: jumbo
0: Smokies
2: hot dogs?
0: No, we're talking, well, I mean, if they have the jumbo available, you know, it's a long movie, especially if it's a movie like The Odyssey, 3 hours.
1: Yeah.
0: You need to last, you know, the whole movie.
1: When in Jumbo Land, do ask Jumbo. What are you telling us as far as that goes? Just want to make sure we all understand each other.
0: Especially
1: right,
0: so with some cheese.
2: He doesn't
0: cheese on top.
2: Mind the jumbo hot dogs. Okay.
1: No, he does that. Shannon Penn, save yourself. We got one for popcorn from HD and one hot dog from E-Dog, which number one on your list of the best snack for you at a movie theater.
3: All right, look, I was going to be cute and go with something other than popcorn, but popcorn, without a doubt, is going to win. So I'll concede here, and I won't be contrarian. I'll go with popcorn for my number one.
1: Okay, I just wanted to make sure we all understand each other and not just doing that for the sake of radio. HD, you and I are the same mind. If I get popcorn, they got to fill up halfway through, put the butter on it. I stop them right there, put more popcorn on top of it, then finish the rest with butter, give me the bag, and leave me be. I'm with you on that one. So we got popcorn. That is number one. What an upset on movie theater snacks.
4: Number two.
1: E-Dog, what's number two on your list?
0: I mean, I'm not going to go back to glizzy here because I
1: why?
0: Feel like,
1: why not?
0: Well,
2: I mean, if you love it, like if you are mesmerized by getting a hot dog every
1: thank
2: time you.
1: You
2: go to
0: I'm
2: the,
0: not
2: to the
0: mesmerized
2: movies.
0: By it. Let's not exaggerate.
1: If your hot dog isn't in it, why are you going to tell me so?
0: Well, obviously you need something to drink with it. So I usually get like a drink at the movie theater, but I personally, you know, back in my heyday would get the icy, the tall icy.
1: Like Morgan, for example.
0: Yeah, exactly. We talked a little in the break. Morgan, big icy fan. But for me, like, I've been going more of just like the regular, you know.
1: Okay.
0: They have every available beverage now.
1: Yes.
0: Like zero sugar, iced tea, all that stuff.
1: Zero sugar, the movie theater? Pass.
0: Look, double I'm watching pass. My figure. What do you want me to do?
1: I'm watching my figure too, but I'm not doing that. Easy, Harry.
2: You can't say you're watching your
0: it's
2: figure.
0: It's speedo season, Harry.
3: The leopards.
1: I tried to save you guys. So just a drink? Any garden variety drink, E-Dog? Low fat, no fat?
0: I mean, I want to put icy number.
2: Well, like, yeah, be more specific with your drink.
0: Blue icy.
2: Be a variety of these.
1: Oh, blue icy.
0: Blue icy.
1: Okay. All right, blue icing. All right, sounds good. Shannon,
2: had one yesterday with Princey and Harrison.
1: There you go. Well, you drink Sprite all the time. I'm not surprised by that at all. Shannon Penn was number two in your list of movie theater snacks.
3: I'm absolutely going Icy. Icy, okay. Absolutely. But here's the thing. Right. I don't just go with one color because I don't discriminate. I don't go with one flavor with my Icy. I mix it up. So I go half blue, half red. Not the Coca-Cola. I go half blue.
2: Oh, you don't like the brown? You don't like the brown Coca-Cola?
3: I like other things brown. But for my Icy, I go with half blue and half red.
0: Does that make purple?
3: Half blue and half red.
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11: Hello?
12: Hello?
11: Yes? Hello?
12: Yes.
11: Hello?
12: Yes. 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
13: Here's Clark. Will she try again? You bet! Caitlin Clark with three logo bombs within the first 3 minutes of this game.
12: A Cy Young hopeful bolsters his case in Boston.
14: Now he's into the windup with two on the clock. The 1-2 pitch. Swing and a miss. He punched him out on a slider.
12: NFL training camps continue to get underway.
15: So he's going through a very strict regimen and process that was similar to what he did when he played. 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
12: A record-setting day for Kansas City.
16: And the pitch. Swing and a ball will hit. Left field, way back and gone! He's done it!
12: Plus, more reaction to LeBron's latest decision.
17: The curse is over in Philly, and the process is actually processing. Now you get LeBron James, now you're looking like a legit title contender.
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18: LeBron making the decision to go to the 76ers on Friday was a move that shook the sports world. And we'll continue to have more perspective on that throughout this show. But the King making the announcement at the time that he did took a bit of the attention away from the WNBA All-Star Weekend. Friday was a fun three-point shootout with AZ Fudd becoming the first rookie to win it. Saturday was the All-Star game with Team Teresa Weatherspoon against Team Cynthia Cooper, again honoring some of the league's legends on the 30th anniversary season. And one of the league's present-day headliners, Caitlin Clark, was rolling for Team Spoon.
13: Here's Clark. Will she try again? You bet! Caitlin Clark with three logo bombs within the first 3 minutes of this game.
18: Yeah, everybody came out shooting on fire on ABC. Caitlin Clark finished with 17 points, 5 assists. She scored Team Spoon's first 8 points and 11 of the first 13 points of the game. Again, they led it at that point 13-9. Clark was hitting the deep threes, but the most notable play of the game was this from first-time All-Star Dominique Malunga.
13: Here's Reese finding Malunga for the slam. Dominique Malunga throws it down. The first dunk in the All-Star game since Sylvia Fowles.
18: So there's the call by Ryan Rucco and shows why it was such a noteworthy play. The first dunk since Sylvia Fowles did it in the All-Star game. 12 points. She finished with 13 rebounds. Youngest player with a double-double in All-Star game history at just 20 years old. In the end, it was Team Spoon 129, Team Coop 122, which was a high-scoring, free-for-all style of game. Jonquel Jones, she won the MVP. The Liberty standout, 22 points, 13 rebounds, 8 assists. Fourth player in WNBA history with an MVP, a Finals MVP, and an All-Star Game MVP. Some great notable other names, Lisa Leslie, Candace Parker, and Maya Moore. Olivia Miles had a double-double, 11 points, 12 rebounds. She also had 8 assists. Kelsey Mitchell for Team Coop had a game-high 28 points and 5 steals. But the MVP of the game was Jonquel Jones, and her after with Holly Rowe.
19: Jonquel, you did something tonight that no one has done in league history. You become the only player to be MVP of the regular season, the finals, the Commissioner's Cup, and now the All-Star game. How are you continuing to put your stamp on greatness in this league?
20: Oh, man. Just coming out every day to play, trusting my teammates. It's a great experience. You know, my aunt passed away not too long ago, and today is actually her memorial. And I got, permission from my family to be here and, to celebrate this moment. So this one is for my auntie.
19: That is so beautiful. You know, I know you're part of this league 30 years now. We have seen the celebration all weekend long. What has it meant to you to see the women who have laid the foundation, who have helped you be in this position that you are tonight? What has this been like this weekend?
20: It's been amazing. You know, I wouldn't be here without them. This league wouldn't be what it is today without them. And so every single time we step on the court, we try to honor them in the way that we play and to understand that we definitely have a responsibility to carry our league forward and make sure it's better for the ones that come after us.
18: That was Jonquel Jones, the MVP of the WNBA All-Star Game. Her team won 129-122. Should mention, Nneka Ogwumike for Team Spoon had 11 points. Now 127 career points in an All-Star Game, which passes Maya Moore for the most all-time. So congratulations to Nneka Ogwumike. We'll have her sister coming up shortly. Because one full day later, it's still hard to believe that LeBron James is still a member of the 76ers. It highlights what is widely regarded as an incredible offseason haul for Bob Myers, Mike Yanzi, and the rest of the Sixers front office. They turned Paul George, Kelly Oubre, Quentin Grimes, Andre Drummond in a first rounder and a pick swap, and a Jaylen Brown, LeBron James, Anthony Simons, Dean Wade, Ariel Huckporty, and now the newest reported addition, according to Shams Charania, Kentavious Caldwell-Pope. So lineup of Maxi, VJ, Jalen, Bron, Embiid will become a reality in October. ESPN analyst Shanae Ogwumike, the sister of Nneka, on what it means.
21: LeBron James has turned the tides of this team, the Philadelphia 76ers. The way I see it is that he brings every intangible that they need to get over the hump, that championship experience, the basketball IQ. But when it pertains to the floor, LeBron's going to boost them when it comes to catch and shoot threes. You see that right there, because over two of the last three seasons, he's been 40% in catch and shoot threes. And also he's going to boost them in playmaking, because over two of the last three seasons, he's averaged around 7 assists. They have a lot of off the dribble sensational players, Jaylen Brown, Tyrese Maxey, BJ Edgecombe. But what LeBron brings is a strength that they have not had, that IQ, that thing that sets them into a category where they can hopefully turn the tides and win a championship for the first time since 1983, I believe. And also takes pressure off of Joel Embiid, who handed the reins to Tyrese Maxey and called him the franchise a couple years ago. I'm so excited because the East is an arms race, and this to me has been a huge move to tip the balance of power in the NBA.
18: We laid out the roster, and there are some heavy hitters. But you know that simple basketball analysis. It's got to be someone's team, right? Well, whose team is it in Philly? ESPN writer Vince Goodwill.
0: That is the million-dollar question. I think you said it in the beginning. LeBron James has a great talent of making every team his, but he had an ability last year of shifting down to the third option, even though he was the second-best player with Luka Doncic. In Philadelphia, Tyrese Maxey is the engine that drives that. Jaylen Brown is a finals MVP. Joel Embiid is an MVP. And the process, I think, is going to be something that's going to be resolved throughout the course of the season, over the course of 82 games. Maxey is the guy that's available. Jaylen Brown is the new guy. I'm not sure what we can expect from Joel Embiid. But I do know this. If this does not work, so much of this is going to fall at the feet of Joel Embiid, especially if he's only but so healthy. So maybe that's the answer. Maybe it is Joel Embiid because he is the longest tenured 76er. He is the one that has failed to get to the conference finals throughout the course of his career. I don't know if people are going to hold Jaylen Brown or LeBron James responsible for that. And I don't know if you can hold two new guys accountable for everything that's going on in Philadelphia right now.
18: Well, regardless of whose team it is, the attention gravity is always shifted towards LeBron. His presence throughout his career, it's made others better. Analyst Kendrick Perkins explains which Sixer benefits the most.
1: The most important player on their team, if they're trying to win a championship, and that's Joel Embiid. And it's not about Joel Embiid going out there and averaging 30. It's Joel Embiid being in shape. It's Joel Embiid being healthy. And we know that LeBron James is one of the best when it comes to taking care of your body. And so when you think about what Embiid is going to have to do, I'm not saying he's going to have to play 82 games. But what I am saying is that they need him to be what Carl Anthony Towns was for the Knicks last year, defensively. Joel Embiid can't be a liability. He needs to be able to get up and down the floor. He needs to be able to anchor that defense and be that guy that be a monster on the glass while also possibly being in a defensive player of the year conversation. That's how great they need him to be at that position.
18: Interesting comparison. Carl Anthony Towns throughout his career known as a below average defensive center until the run to the NBA championship last year. Throughout Embiid's career has been known as an elite defensive center until the injuries the last couple of years has changed that. SportsCenter All Night, Chris Lewis here on ESPN Radio. So Boston gave away Jaylen Brown to the Sixers for Paul George and a couple of picks. That turned out to be the originator of LeBron going to Philly. That trade seems to be the most beneficial, though, for the Boston baseball team. The Red Sox came in a Saturday, winners of 16 of their last 17, which started right around the time of the Brown trade. But the streak seems to continue, thanks to the Blue Jays' Dylan Cease.
22: His 121st pitch is called strike three. Dylan Cease has pitched a one-hit shutout. Willier Abreu taps his head for an ABS challenge, but this should be academic on his changeup that appeared to clip the top and did. Dylan Cease, a one-hit shutout with 12 strikeouts, fists in the air. The Blue Jays win the game 6-0.
18: Great summary on Sportsnet 590. The Fan, they laid it all out. Cease with Sportsnet after.
23: When you and I caught up after your no-hit bid in San Francisco, you had some doubts about that pitch that broke up the no-no. So when you're facing Andrew Monasterio, that pitch was way inside. What did you think about that?
24: Oh, that was a great pitch, honestly.
2: honestly, I mean, that's like a forced contact pitch. That far inside, you're usually going to get a weak contact, you know, something. That's baseball. I mean, you know, no regrets.
23: No regrets. Absolutely. We noted on the broadcast, Dylan, your velo way down in the first inning, 93. You capped it off, though, at 99. What was going on there? Why do you think such a discrepancy?
2: Body was a little cranky. Had to force it into you know, cooperating a little bit, but once you get in the rhythm of the game, and obviously it's a good game, and I had a no-hitter going all that, so woke up a little bit, and, you know, at the end, you don't want to let it go, so I was just emptying the tank. I was wobbly out there that inning. I didn't know what my body was doing. That was wild.
23: Well, how did you manage to be so efficient then? The velo's not there, so what did you revert to?
2: I was just throwing strikes, really, filling up the zone. I look up, and it was 93, but I was throwing strikes and getting in good spots, and, you know, they were put in play, so that worked towards my favor, and maybe I got away from it towards the end a little bit, but at 100 and plus pitches, your body starts getting, you start losing body control a little bit, and things start getting weird, so that's, you know, you're just out there competing, really.
23: What is it about you and pitching in this ballpark? I mean, I asked you that yesterday. You said, well, if I'm in a good mood, things might be good. What do you like about pitching here?
2: It is my favorite ballpark, to be honest. I don't know if that has anything to do with it. You know, when I played Nintendo 64, this was the ballpark. I just watched the 99 Home Run Derby here on YouTube. I don't know, man. There's something about Fenway that's just really cool and special. But, I don't know. How many strikeouts did I have today?
23: You had 12.
2: 12?
23: 12.
2: I was at like 4 through 6 or something like that. That's crazy.
23: You kicked it into high gear.
2: Yeah, hey,
23: listen, what's it like to have the entire team come out and give you high fives and hugs after this performance?
2: It's great. You know, it's special. That's as memorable as really even throwing the game. So, you know, that's fun baseball right there. That's close to peak baseball right there.
18: So there you go. Dylan Cease, Blue Jays starter, complete game shutout, 6-0 winners over the Red Sox. So it was a rare recent loss for Boston's baseball club. Meanwhile, Philly's baseball team has been struggling. Coming into Saturday, losers of 3 straight, 2 straight series overall. Looking to avoid another series loss against the Yankees.
3: That one's drilled to left field. There it goes! See ya! A bomb by Dominguez! And the Yankees lead 3-1.
18: On Yes Network, and that's the final 3-1. So the Phillies, their 4th straight loss. Tune into baseball action tonight as the Phillies host the Yankees. 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

0: Still processing a day later in the city of Philadelphia. Yeah, they're on cloud nine. Let's check in on the city of brotherly love. Mike Gill of 97.3 ESPN South Jersey joined game night and explained how big of a deal LeBron choosing the Sixers is within the city.
1: This signing signifies probably the biggest star in the history of the city. I know he's 41 years old, and it's at the end of the line potentially for him. But, I mean, when Bryce Harper chose Philadelphia, that was massive. This is bigger than that. I mean, LeBron James is a bigger deal than Bryce Harper. The Eagles, you know, they've won two Super Bowls recently, but, you know, Nick Foles, Jalen Hurts is a polarizing guy. So they don't have that superstar-level player for the Philadelphia Eagles. I can't think of a time where there was a move that was made that stirred more anticipation than this one. I mean, when Jaylen Brown got traded here, people were excited, but it was an apathetic fan base that kind of got woken up. This has rocked the fan base to the core. Sold out jerseys, season tickets will be flying off the shelf. This move here will have people buzzing until they tip off in October.
0: Even at 41 years old, LeBron still drives a level of interest in that way. What he also drives are expectations. So is it championship or bust for Philly?
1: Has to be. I mean, they haven't been able to get out of the second round. And when they beat the Boston Celtics this year and got to swept in the second round, at the end of it was, now what? It's Joel Embiid. It's Paul George. It's the same story we've been getting for the last couple of years. No anticipation. When you get Jaylen Brown, an MVP of the finals, that instantly gave them cred. And I don't know if they were the favorite, but it gave them the cred to say, all right, we've got a championship-level player that has really been lacking here. You add LeBron James to that mix as well. If they do not get out of the second round, LeBron's going to find out what it's like to play in Philadelphia when the fans turn on you. But right now, championship aspirations, he's going to be loving it. They're going to be loving him. We'll see how this thing ends.
0: Well, as a Philly area guy myself, South Jersey native, I know how the Philadelphia sports scene works, right? It's always Eagles top, front, and center. Then after that, between the Sixers and the Phillies, whichever one is hot at the moment, they're typically number two, and then it goes down from there. But with LeBron in the fold, he just takes over a sports market. So will the Sixers be the team in Philly? Mike Gill of 97.3 ESPN South Jersey explains.
1: You know, no one will beat the Eagles. Eagles are number one by far. The Phillies have jumped up to number two big time. The Sixers had a run from 18 to about 21-ish, the Ben Simmons, Joel era. Then they kind of fell off to about apathy the last year or two. That win last year gave them a week. They're going to have to go out there and prove more that they can be a legit contender to make that jump back to where they were. But for at least the summer, July, to get Sixers conversation because of that move, it feels like they can make a push. If they can translate that to the court, this is a basketball town. Believe me, it is a hoop town, but the apathy has been tough the last couple of years because of the injuries. That, at least for one summer day, feels like it took a push to the side.
0: Well, the Sixers have not reached the conference final since 2001, the year Iverson had the step over Lou in the NBA Finals, game one against the Lakers. It's the third active longest drought without a conference finals appearance. SportsCenter All Night, Chris Lewis here on ESPN Radio. Longtime Royals catcher Sal Perez tallies another Kansas City record.
2: And the pitch, swing, and a ball will hit. Left. Now the Royals franchise leader in home runs.
0: That on 96.5 The Fan in a 3-2 Royals win. And yes, 318 career home runs, breaking a tie with George Brett for the most in Royals history. He's one of two primary catchers to currently hold the franchise's home run record. The other is Johnny Bench with the Reds, 389 of those long balls. Sal Perez, Royals TV after.
3: What an unbelievable career. Not done yet, by the way. I understand that. But 318 home runs. I've never seen anything like this before with all of one guy's teammates behind you. I know what you mean to them. What have they and all of your teammates from back in 2011 or even the minor leagues, what have they meant to you?
4: Oh, Allah. It's not my family, my brother. Thank you. Thank you for the support. Thank you to be with me every day, you know, to support me in my tough situation, my tough time. They always believe in me.
3: It's been such a long journey. When you look back to making your debut in Tampa, in St. Petersburg, all those foul pop-ups, the caught stealings, what did you want to do back then?
4: Just having fun, play hard, play long as I can in big league. You know, thinking to make it to the big league when I was in minor league. You know, so I never think I was going to make a 318 homer, you know.
3: Rex wanted to ask you, and I'll ask you now. I think we know the answer. What was the bigger home run or the bigger moment? The wild card or this? It's two totally different moments, and this one comes in a win, but I don't know. What do you think?
4: I still stay with the wild card. You know, that made us to keep going to almost win the World Series in 2014, but we did it in 15.
3: All right, a couple more, and we'll let you go, and then you guys can all go celebrate, too. That first home run came right here.
4: They want to go in.
3: I know they want to go. What do you think about that? First one in Detroit, last one in Detroit.
4: Unbelievable. I just try to do my job every day, try to help my team to win. And that's a very special moment today.
3: All right, last thing, real quick. What do you want to say? Hold on, we got to talk to the fans. Last one. I know you already thanked George Brett. You thanked your mom, the people that are closest to you. What about all the people in Kansas City that have been wearing 13 jerseys and that have loved Salvador Perez? Even a guy like Carter Jensen grew up loving Salvador Perez. What do you want to say to all the fans?
4: Thank you for the support. God bless you guys. I really love you guys. Kansas City, my second home.
0: There you go. Sal Perez. Remember the guy who started his professional career, at least one of his early spots, was the Idaho Falls Chuckers as a rookie affiliate with the Kansas City Royals. And now he's the franchise leader in home runs as a catcher. Sal Perez with Royals TV after. Rays beat the Guardians 3-0. Cardinals also shut out the Reds 7-0. Speaking of shutouts, Cubs blank the Pirates 11-0. It was the Astros 4, White Sox 1. And just in a day full of shutouts, it was the Twins 2 and the Athletics 0. Coming up next, how LeBron taking the minimum helps with team building. 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

0: And that's because of where they've been in the pecking order. You're talking about the team that has been at the top of the East. Even when Jason Tatum was injured, they were at the top of the East, which nobody expected this past season. And obviously not far removed from a championship, and thought that with that young core that they'd be able to do that year after year after year. And then you trade away Jaylen Brown. You hilariously trade him away to a competitor right there in the 76ers. And then that gets them LeBron bleeping James. So if the Celtics go out and do anything other than making an Eastern Conference Finals, and I think now with a loaded East, that's a very realistic possibility. I think that's incredible disappointment to a fan base that is probably already on edge with what's happened here in the offseason.
1: Amber, what's next now for the Heat? Do they roll into the season with the roster they have, taking the big picture look that you were saying, trying to add as they go, or is there still something they can do before they get to the start of the regular season?
0: I mean, listen, Pat loves the olds, right? And I rock with the olds because we're all old here, guys. And so he loves the olds. I mean, do I think he's bringing in, you know, Clay?
2: My prime is still to come.
0: There you go. We're still waiting on it, Goldhammer. We've been waiting a long time. Do I think that Pat, the move for Riles is to go out and get somebody like Klay Thompson? Yeah, I kind of do, just because that's his MO. I don't know if that's the answer for everything. Overall, Gabe, this is a long play. This isn't a short play. I mean, you expect that Giannis is going to finish out his career in Miami. I know, with what we just saw with LeBron, who the hell knows? But that's the plan anyways, is that you have him under contract for many years and you're hoping that he's playing for you for, you know, the next 7-8 years kind of thing. And so if that's the case, then we're not going to judge it immediately on this upcoming season. So yes, I do think that they will continue to try to improve around Bam and Giannis for this upcoming season, but I do think that the real focus will be on the following season, and that's what they're accustomed to. You didn't win a championship when the big three came in immediately. You won it the next year, and I think that's sort of what we're expecting now down in Miami.
2: I'm sure all the Heat fans are focused on, you know, you got Giannis and the Marlins were flying. And
0: they were flying.
2: The Marlins have lost 11 in a row.
0: The Marlins are going to Marlin, Aaron. Uh-huh. The Marlins are going to Marlin.
2: Amber, thank you. Appreciate it.
0: Thanks, guys.
2: That's Amber Wilson. You can watch and listen to Amber and Ian, of course, on all your ESPN platforms. She is a Miami Heat apologizer. Although I don't know that I heard that. I thought I heard some Miami Heat realism in that segment, Gabe.
1: Yeah, look, we're all going to apologize for our teams from time to time, but I think that was, yes, a very balanced approach. Yeah, I think putting apologizer there on Amber Wilson is unfair. Misleading, I would say, to call her an apologizer.
2: Well, I think that her expectation is that the Heat play in the playoffs this year, but not that they do a lot of damage once they get there. And when I look at the rest of this conference, I don't think they're one of the four best teams on paper in the conference. I'm not sure Cleveland is either. And that there's some of these teams, this is why it's so fascinating. I could see Boston going to the conference finals and bowing out early. I could see the Cavs going to the conference finals and bowing out early. I have no idea what to expect from the Pacers. I do think a team like the Hawks are just going to be a giant pain in the butt all year. All they have is a bunch of talented wing players. They don't have any stars yet, Gabe, but they're kind of the best positioned team to acquire the next star who hits the market. They're Atlanta. They're like a desirable destination for a superstar player, no?
1: I would agree. I just don't know who that superstar player would be. Like, what level are we talking?
2: It's the NBA.
1: To be able to make the
2: a superstar is always disgruntled somewhere, right?
1: I mean, oh, yeah. Oh, we can find it. I just don't know what level we're talking about.
2: Is Kyrie going to be in Dallas all year? Like, you know, how's it going to go for AD in Washington? How long before he demands his way out, you know?
1: I honestly completely forgot that Kyrie was still in Dallas.
2: Yeah.
1: Completely forgot that that's where
2: he's
1: been.
2: Well, he hadn't played basketball in about 16 months. I'm serious.
1: Uh-huh.
2: So he's still, I mean, I don't know how he's going to recover. It's a pretty brutal injury. Gabe, he could have come back last year. It's just the Mavericks weren't exactly all that
1: good.
2: They weren't all that interested in getting him on the court and having him play. 888-SAY-ESPN. 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Up next, how do you balance winning now with an aging superstar and also trying to build for the future? These are complicated team-building concepts, so we better spend a whole segment on it. on Sunday morning next.
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10: Every 5 years, the U.S. Census Bureau conducts the economic census. If your business received a 2002 economic census form in the mail, it's important to complete and return it promptly. America needs your numbers.

0: I'm not saying that this is at all a comparable situation, and they're not going anywhere. I can promise you that. But there is still some scar tissue from that. And so I think among the fan base, there's plenty of questions about what type of owners these are going to be. And I think that's probably true within the building. I mean, you could make a case that the Allen family, first Paul Allen and then Jody Allen, were, I mean, absolute model owners, across all sports. And we started off by talking about, you know, how successful of an organization it's been. Everybody knows that starts from the top. And they were the two constants in this organization for the last, 30 years or so. And so I'm sure there's, apprehension among people in the building as to what kind of owners they can be. I mean, you don't have to look much further than the Portland Trail Blazers right now. And that ownership situation seems to be a mess with Tom Dundon making a lot of unpopular moves. And that franchise, of course, was owned by the Allen Trust as well. And so I think naturally there's going to be plenty of apprehension about what kind of owners they're going to be. But, these are also very successful people. And Vinod Khosla has been in the game already as a minority owner of the San Francisco 49ers. And so we'll see how it all turns out. But I don't think anybody in Seattle was surprised by what happened.
1: One more for you here, Brady. Brady Henderson, ESPN NFL Nation Seahawks reporter here with us on game day on ESPN Radio. We know the Seahawks and Rams are a great rivalry. How involved do you think the Seahawks are in paying attention to what the Rams have done this offseason, Myles Garrett and maybe Aaron Donald?
0: Yeah, I have no intel on this, but something tells me that if Aaron Donald is this far down the road of considering it, that he's probably coming back. And that is going to be fascinating. I mean, I don't know if any team is ever really ready to handle Myles Garrett and now an Aaron Donald. We'll see what he is like coming off a couple year absence. But I think that this is probably as well positioned as the Seahawks are in terms of how equipped their offensive line is to handle a guy like Myles Garrett. That was a good offensive line last season, and they returned all 11 players, not just the starters, but all 11 players who played at least one snap for that unit last season is back. And so we all know how important continuity is among offensive linemen, and they're going to have that. And I think that was a good offensive line that has a chance to take a step this season, and they're going to have to with Myles Garrett and maybe Aaron Donald back in the mix.
1: Great job, Brady. Thanks for giving us some of your time here this afternoon. Appreciate it.
0: You got it, guys. Thank you.
2: Thanks, Brady.
1: That's Brady Henderson, ESPN NFL Nation Seahawks reporter. He's Kyle Bailey. I'm Jonathan Zaslow. Coming up next, we'll get back to some of your thoughts out there as well on LeBron moving to Philadelphia. 888-SAY-ESPN, 888-729-3776. Plus, the 76ers, are they now at the very top of Philadelphia sports fandom? 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
6: Hello?
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0: What would be the NFL equivalent of LeBron James going to the Philadelphia 76ers? This is Game Day on ESPN Radio. He's Kyle Bailey. I'm Jonathan Zaslow. 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I feel like the first one that would come to mind would be Aaron Rodgers, but I think it's incorrect. I don't think that would be a good example, Kyle, because Aaron Rodgers, at this point in his career where he moves on from the Packers and, you know, even fast forward from the Jets and the Steelers, but Aaron Rodgers is a shell of the MVP caliber player that he used to be. And while LeBron is not the MVP caliber player he used to be, he's certainly not a shell of himself. He's still one of the better players. He's still probably a top 20 player in the entire league right now. You can't say that about Aaron Rodgers.
1: No, you can't. And I grappled with this one as we were discussing it earlier. It almost feels too obvious, but is this Tom Brady to Tampa in 2020? Because of your point a moment ago, this is not an aging superstar who's on his last leg and can't contribute much outside of, you know, 500 claps a game from the sideline. You know, Brady could still get it done. LeBron can still get it done. You know, to me, the Tom Brady, Tampa 2020, Tampa Bay Bucks, it makes a lot of sense. I also spent a lot of time thinking about, and this one hurts the hearts of the folks listening here locally, Peyton Manning and the Denver Broncos in 2015. Now, maybe this one doesn't work as well, because while Peyton's...
0: I like that one.
1: I like it. You know, he did have a really good first season there. You know, he was not the reason they won the Super Bowl in that 2015-2016 season.
0: But he had
1: that,
0: a great first season there.
1: He did. He had a great first season. So Peyton to Denver in 2014-2015, I think, might be the closest comparison here.
0: That's a good one. And by the way, it doesn't have to be, you know, quarterback, a guy with the ball in his hands. Maybe
1: right.
0: It's a great defensive player who you're thinking of is the equivalent of going from one team to the next, the equivalent of LeBron going to the Philadelphia 76ers at this point in his career. We want to hear from you. If you got a couple of great examples, what is the equivalent in NFL terms of LeBron joining the Philadelphia 76ers? 888-SAY-ESPN, 888-729-3776. I also want to add here, you know, the question that I get asked the most over the last couple of days as far as LeBron going to Philadelphia, and if you want to call it burning Miami, I don't know if you want to say it like that, is, Zaslow, are you mad? Are you disappointed? Are you upset that LeBron didn't choose Miami? And the quick answer to that is no, I'm not upset at all. I'm disappointed for my boys. Both my boys really badly wanted LeBron to sign with the Heat because they were both super young when LeBron left the Heat, so they never got to experience those years. My older son, his favorite player is LeBron. So for my boys, I wanted...
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3: 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It's a beautiful, sunny, and warm Sunday afternoon in North Little Rock as the Arkansas Travelers and Tulsa Drillers wrap up a six-game series today. Travs hoping to split this set. They need a win this afternoon to get that done, though, after Tulsa took last night's contest by a 5-3 final. Drillers leading this series 3-2. Travs did win back-to-back ball games on Thursday and Friday nights. Today, it's Adam Leverett on the mound for the Travs, making his 17th appearance and 16th start of the season. Leverett with a 3-4 record and a 4.83 ERA, facing right-hander Aiden Fuller, who hails from the Memphis area and is making his Double-A debut today for Tulsa. The right-hander Fuller at the high A level this year, 3 wins, 1 loss, and an ERA of 3.46. Great to have you along for our Visit Hot Springs pregame show. 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Todd Pierce, our studio producer today. I'm Stephen Davis. Dylan Price will join us in just a little bit. It's the Travs and Drillers today. Coming up, we'll check the out-of-town scoreboards. We'll get you caught up on the Texas League goings-on and the Major League side as well. Getting you set for Travs baseball today on 106.7 Buzz 2.
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3: Counting down to Travelers Baseball today, taking on the Tulsa Drillers this afternoon. Let's get you caught up on the Texas League. One other game today going on right now is a day game. That's in Wichita. They are underway, bottom of the first at Equity Bank Park. No score yet between the Wichita Wind Surge and Midland Rockhounds. Wichita leading that series and coming off a no-hitter last night. The Wind Surge are playing red-hot baseball here. Since the All-Star break, they have won 7 of 8 games out of the break. Wichita looking to take a fifth from Midland today, hosting the Rockhounds. No score, bottom of the first. Day game today in Springdale as well. Northwest Arkansas hosting Springfield. Cardinals currently leading the North Division. They're a game up on Tulsa, who was the first half champs, and then 5 games ahead of the other 3 clubs, who are all tied. 2 night games involving a pair of South Division clubs each. Amarillo is at Corpus Christi, and Frisco is at San Antonio. Frisco won the first half in the South. They lead the second half race by a game over Corpus Christi and 2 over Midland. Dylan, how do things look in the big leagues today?
5: 1 game already in the books on this Sunday. Tampa Bay and Cleveland finishing up just moments ago. Rays beat the Guardians 1-0. Rasmussen the win. Messick the loss. Baker the save. Bunch of games underway and in the early going. Diamondbacks lead the Nationals in the capital city 2-1 out there. Cubs Pirates out in Pittsburgh. Pirates leading early 3-1, bottom of the third out there. Red Sox Blue Jays after a good one yesterday. Boston just getting on the board moments ago. They lead 1-0 out from Fenway in the bottom of the third. Heading to the bottom of the third from Camden Yards with Braves trying to get their lick back against Baltimore. They lead 1-0. Out in Detroit, Royals lead the Tigers in the top of the third 2-0. Top of the third as well from Citi Field, where the Mets lead the Dodgers 1-0. Top three from Miami, where the Marlins lead the Padres 2-0. Bottom of the first from Minnesota, where the Twins and Athletics still 0-0. Bottom of the first from the south side of Chicago, where Houston leads the White Sox 1-0. Bottom of the first from Milwaukee. And the Brew Crew get on the board early with some run support for Jacob Mizorowski. 1-0 in Milwaukee, leading over Colorado. Heading to the bottom of the first from Busch Stadium, St. Louis and Cincinnati still scoreless. And Mariners-Rangers, Gilbert versus DeGrom. That one just about set to get underway from Arlington. 3:05 first pitched for San Francisco and Los Angeles this afternoon. And the nightcap Sunday night baseball tonight, 6:20 first pitch central time. Will Warren versus Christopher Sanchez from the city of brotherly love. Fightins versus the Bronx Bombers.
3: 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It's the Travs and the Drillers. 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
3: 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They are 61-34 this year, 15-11 this half. The lineup today for Tulsa, leading off, playing left field, Cole Myers. Mike Sirota hits second today. He's in center field. Batting third, playing first base, Jake Geloff. Zaire Hopes in the cleanup spot. He plays right field. Batting fifth, the shortstop, Elijah Hainline. Taylor Young hits six hole today. He's the third baseman. Batting seventh and catching, Hayden Gilliland. Jose Izarra plays second base today for Tulsa. He'll bat eighth, and hitting ninth is their designated hitter today, Sam Mongelli, with right-hander Aiden Fuller on the mound, getting the start in his AA debut. So again, for the Drillers, it's Myers in left, Sirota in center, Geloff at first, Hope in right, Hainline at short, Young at third, Gilliland catching, Izarra at second, and Mongelli, the DH, with Fuller on the mound. The Arkansas Travelers are the AA affiliate of the Seattle Mariners. Travs 52-43 this year, 11-15 this half. Managed by Rich Thompson. And here's how the Travelers line it up today. Leading off and playing center field, finishing his first week in AA, Johnny Farmello. Same story for the guy batting second, playing shortstop, Felnin Celestin. Charlie Pagliarini bats third today and plays second base. Hitting in the cleanup spot is the first baseman, Hunter Fitzgerald. Connor Charping bats fifth. He's the designated hitter. And batting sixth and catching today, Aaron McKeithen. Jared Sundstrom hits seventh. He plays right field. Batting eighth is the left fielder, Bill Knight. And hitting ninth, playing third base, Blake Rambush. With right-hander Adam Leverett on the hill, game number 17 and start number 16 for Leverett. So again, for the Travs today, it's Farmello in center, Celestin at short, Pagliarini at second, Fitzgerald at first, Charping the DH, McKeithen catching, Sundstrom in right, Knight in left, and Rambush at third with Leverett on the mound. Our umpiring crew today, three-man staff set up this way. At third base is Theo Arndt. First base umpire is the crew chief, Shane Sullivan. And behind home plate today, calling balls and strikes, Brooks Pritchett for the finale of this six-game series. And it's a warm one today here at Dickey Stevens Park. As expected, the weatherman, I know they get criticized a lot in general, but they're usually pretty accurate. They were right on with this forecast, and the sizzle Sunday guarantee for the Travs looks like it's going to pay off. If the temperature at first pitch today was 100 degrees or higher, everybody in the ballpark was going to get a free ticket. I think we're right at that. Temperature right now being listed at exactly 100 degrees. With mostly sunny skies, there is a cloud in front of the sun right now, a little shade on the field for the moment, and the wind at 4 miles per hour, but mostly calm. So not much breeze, and temperatures in triple digits, which means that heat index in the afternoon as this game moves along is going to be in the 115 range, maybe even a tick or two higher. So it'll be toasty. Hopefully everybody's hydrated and good to go with this one. Very similar conditions to what we had on Tuesday night for the series opener, which was a night game, except for the fact that the temperature did drop a little bit as that game went along, although it was still 93 degrees in the eighth inning. Today, that temperature is going to stay steady or maybe even go up a little bit as this game progresses. So keep an eye on the length of innings how long pitchers are out on the mound, how quickly they have to go back to the mound. If the opposition can throw a short inning, it could play a big factor in this game in terms of fatigue as the Travs and Drillers wrap up this six-game series here at Dickey Stevens Park today. No game tomorrow. League-wide off day. Minor league baseball-wide off day, in fact. And the Travs will be on the road next week down to Midland, Texas to take on the Rockhounds, the AA affiliate of the Athletics. Six games against Midland starting Tuesday night. Tuesday and Wednesday will be 6:30 first pitches from Momentum Bank Ballpark. The games on Thursday, Friday, and Saturday nights are scheduled to start at 7 p.m. And then a week from today, next Sunday, it's a 1 p.m. start out in Midland for the finale of that set. Tulsa's headed home to take on Northwest Arkansas back at One Oak Field in downtown Tulsa. But the Travs making their second trip of the season to Midland. They opened the year there and didn't fare well, losing all three matchups to the Rockhounds back in early April. So they'll try a six-game series that will start on Tuesday the 28th and run through next Sunday, August 2nd. Hard to believe that when we hit next weekend, it will be August already, but that's what the calendar says, and that's where we are. Travs' next homestand will be the week after that as Amarillo comes to town August 4th through the 9th. Big homestand there, including the return of Clunker Car Night to Dickey Stevens Park. Your chance to win a new to you and hopefully still operational beautiful vehicle on Saturday, August 8th. All you got to do is come to the ballpark, buy some raffle tickets, and have yours get drawn. 6:05 ball game that Saturday night, August 8th, as the Travs host Amarillo on the return of Clunker Car Night for the first time since 2021. Couldn't be 125th anniversary season without Clunker Car Night. Travs have taken the field. Baseball is upon us. We'll step aside and return with first pitch right after this on your home for Travs Baseball, 106.7 Buzz 2.
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Travs and Drillers today here at DSP. As is Sunday home tradition, the Travs are dressed in camo jerseys with the white pants and black caps for the Sunday home day games. Visiting Drillers have worn road grays all this week. Gray tops, gray pants, and blue caps with blue helmets. We'll see what today has in store. The Travs look to close this series with a victory. Travs need a win to split this set. Hard to believe, but it's not that time's running short in the season, but the end is coming sooner than you think. Travs would like to make a push for a playoff spot. The sooner they can start racking up some wins and series victories, the better. If you can at least avoid losing series, that also helps as well. So a split today would go a long ways for the Travelers in that regard. Adam Leverett, the starter today, coming off a very tough outing 1 week ago against Wichita. Travs just, that whole series last week against the Wind Surge, couldn't get consistent starting pitching, and Leverett was the poster child. He went just one inning last Sunday. Took the loss. He gave up 5 runs, 4 earned on 5 hits. So Leverett ready to go today. 27-year-old right-hander from Macon, Georgia. He'll face Cole Myers to get things started. Myers, left-handed batter, into the leadoff spot today. Kendall George getting the day off. Myers in the series 0-for-8, but he has drawn 4 walks. Leverett's first pitch is right in there for a strike. It is the third time that Adam has pitched against Tulsa. The first two, neither one a standout performance. 7 2/3 innings total. ERA of 9.45. A one pitch, swung on and missed, changed speeds, and had Myers over the top of it. Quickly, nothing and two. Right-handed pitcher, left-handed hitter. Leverett works quickly, fires outside and low, ball one. Adam against Tulsa in those 2 outings, 7 runs allowed on 11 hits with 5 walks and only 3 strikeouts. Now the 1-2, waved at and missed. Leverett starts fast today with a strikeout as Myers goes down swinging. Well, you figure Leverett, being an elite competitor, will be highly motivated today. He had been on a run of good starts, able to eat innings at the very least, and coming off that one-inning outing last Sunday, it's been a long week for Adam to get back to the slab today. Looking to take it to Tulsa and take his frustrations out on this Driller team. A very tough lineup they have, including Mike Sirota at the plate right now. And ball one is inside. And a team that Leverett did not fare well against in not one, but as mentioned, 2 appearances earlier this season. Sirota, 6 out of 15 this week. Swings and hits a fly ball right field over towards the line. Long run, Jared Sundstrom into foul territory. He can't get there. And Jared pulls up and able to steady himself against the short barrier wall down the right field line there, as that ball is a long strike one to Mike Sirota. Bright sunshine all over the field. Not a lot of respite for these players unless a cloud wants to give them a break. Just underway, no score, bases empty, 1 out. 1-1, the count on Sirota, the pitch. And it's inside, ball 2.

0: 2-1. Sirota hitting .317 for Tulsa. This is his 50th game as a driller this season. Started the year at high A for Great Lakes. Swing and a foul out of play. It's now 2-2. A little different looking Tulsa lineup today without George and DePaula batting first and second. Sirota had been hitting third. He bumps up to the two hole. 2-2 pitch. Right down the middle. Called. Strike three. Leverett froze him. A fastball. Sirota looking for something else. Goes down staring. Back-to-back strikeouts to start for Leverett. Add him up to 66 Ks this year now in 73 innings. And normally a very good strike thrower. 66 strikeouts against only 21 bases on balls allowed. Jake Geloff hits third today for Tulsa, and he looks at ball one high. Geloff having a nice series, 5 hits, 3 walks. He's been on base 8 times in 22 trips. Right-hand pitcher, right-handed hitter. The 1-0. Line to right field over towards the stripe. That gets down in front of Sundstrom. And Geloff is aboard with a 2-out single. Ball to the outer part of the plate. Geloff pokes it that way. And has Tulsa's first hit of the afternoon. Up comes Zaire Hope. Hope did not play last night for Tulsa. It's been a tough week for him. Very good hitting prospect. Hope just 3 of 17 for the series, though, with a double and a run batted in. And ball one runs wide. No score, opening inning. We've had very good starting pitching the last 2 nights. Game got a little crazy late last night. Bunch of runs put up in the ninth inning. 1-0 pitch, swung on and missed. Good changeup from Leverett. Had Hope over the top and reaching for it. Hope, a .287 hitter for the year, 21 homers, and a Texas League best 84 runs batted in. His 90th game of the year today. Leverett's 1-1. Swung on and missed. Same pitch, same result. Nearly to the exact same location. Change up fading just off the outside corner. Adam locating very well. And options now ahead in the count, 1-2. As Aaron McKeithen gives him the sign. Quick check of the runner. A pause, and now the pitch. Fouled away. We'll do it again. McKeithen is the catcher today for the Travs for this hot day game. Hunter Fitzgerald playing first base. Charlie Pagliarini is the second baseman. Feldon Celestin, the shortstop. Blake Rambush is over at third base. Outfield left to right, Bill Knight, Johnny Farmello, and Jared Sundstrom. 1-2 again. Hope lifts the arms and jumps back out of the way of it. As Leverett crowds him with a fastball. 2-2 now. Geloff at first with two away. Leverett settles in and deals. Low, trying to get him to go after a changeup again, and he wouldn't. Full count. Geloff will take off here on the 3-2. Leverett brings it. And Hope swings and tips it off the catcher's mitt. He stays alive. Still 3 balls and 2 strikes. Geloff will get a little more exercise on this hot and humid afternoon. A cloud is going in front of the sun for a moment. Any cloud cover for any length of time today is going to be welcomed by anybody on that field. 3-2 pitch again. Tap foul, third base side. Zaire Hope, for the amount of power he has in his swing, is a pretty controlled hitter with the bat. Solid bat-to-ball skills. especially with two strikes. He'll shorten up and really look to make some contact at times just to stay alive. Infield playing to the right. And a 3-2 pitch coming home. Breaking ball down and in, ball four. Hope walks, and the top of the first continues. Two on with two out for Elijah Hainline, the shortstop, a right-handed hitter. Hainline playing for just the second time this week, second time after coming off the injured list this week. Played on Friday and went 0 for 3. The pitch. Check swing. It's called a strike. 0-1. 72nd game of the season overall for Hainline, who had missed about 3 weeks. 240 hitter, 9 homers, and 47 runs driven in. Two on with two out here. Leverett's pitch. Fastball just wide, 92 miles per hour, and it's one ball and one strike. Infield shaded well to the left now with the right-handed hitter at the plate. And the pitch low, make it two balls and one strike. The pitch count for Leverett starting to tick up now. In this opening inning, he's up to 23 pitches, and this is only batter number 5. Thirteen strikes in those 23 pitches for Adam. He tries another. And this one's a little high, ball 3-1. You would expect with the warm, muggy conditions, the longer an inning goes, the harder it's going to be for a pitcher to keep their hands dry and throw strikes. Sweat management, the rosin bag, will become big today. 3-1 pitch. Just high, ball 4, and Hainline walks. Back-to-back free passes after that soft two-out single. Bases loaded. Pitching coach Cameron Ming hustling out to the mound to give Leverett a breather here, if nothing else. Leverett needs to find the zone. Keep the winning streak alive in the Spa City. 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The batter is Taylor Young. Young's been a steady presence in Tulsa's lineup throughout the series. First pitch swung on and missed. He went after a high fastball. Bases full with two out. Young, 4 out of 18 this week with a couple walks. Next pitch, swung on and missed. Change of speeds, and it's 0-2 now. Leverett looking to finish off the inning right here without any damage. Runners all get their big leads. 0-2 coming home. Nicked foul, we'll do it again. Adam showing no signs of fatigue physically out there on the mound. Went to the back of the mound for a quick reset. Now atop the hill again and looking in for his sign. Comes set with the timer at 5. And he deals a 2-strike pitch. Just wide with the breaker. Ball 1. Now the next pitch for Leverett will be his 30th of this opening inning. Bases full of drillers, all of whom reached after two were out. Here's the pitch. Swung on and tipped in and out of the glove of McKeithen. Young just does stay alive. There's not much a catcher can do there other than hope that ball just sticks in your mitt. The angle changed just enough on the foul tip. Keithan unable to squeeze it. So still one ball and two strikes. Leverett ready again. Sun shining brightly. The pitch swung on and missed. Came inside with a changeup and got him to swing over it. And that's the inning. So Leverett ends up striking out three in a long first inning. Probably broke a sweat a few times. But Tulsa's kept off the board. One hit, two walks. Bases left loaded. Half an inning in here at DSP. Tulsa nothing. Travs coming up.
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0: No score, bottom of the first. Johnny Farmello to lead it off for the Travs. Against Aiden Fuller, making his AA debut. He's an 11th round pick of the Dodgers 2 years ago out of Southern Illinois. He is from the Memphis area, born in Memphis. First pitch to Farmello is a little bit low for a ball. Went to DeSoto Central High School, and Aiden's got a little fan club here today. They've got some signs made for him. 1-0 pitch. Swung on, popped foul, out of play, third base side. 1-1 to Johnny. Well, if you're going to make your AA debut, why not do it close to home? That's the situation for Aiden Fuller today. Fuller spelled F-O-E-L-L-E-R, just up from high A for the Dodgers. This pitch high, two balls and a strike. Fuller is 6'3", 220 pounds. He is 24 years old. He was having a good season at the high A level in the Midwest League. 3-1 record with a 3.46 ERA. The 2-1 pitch, a little bit low off the outside corner. Make it three balls and a strike. Four and two-thirds innings with Great Lakes. Farmello hacking at the 3-1, pops it up, foul, left side of home plate. The catcher gives it a look, but it lands in the second row. Untouched, a foul ball. Full count now to Farmello. Fuller, 13 games, 11 starts in high A this year. 69 strikeouts, only 20 walks. So pretty good command and a good strikeout-to-walk ratio. And well over a strikeout per inning. Midwest League was batting just 175 off him. He was having a good season. Did not fare well his last start, though. 3-2 to Farmello. High ball four, and Johnny, playing just his sixth double-A game himself, draws a leadoff walk, and the Travs have some speed on the bases. Fuller's last start took the loss. He went 4 1/3 innings, four runs allowed on three hits, including a homer. He was outstanding in June. He did not allow a run in four starts last month. Here's Feldon Celestin hitting second again today. Switch hitter, batting left-handed, takes ball one wide. Celestin, 3 of 18 since joining the Travs. Hitless the last two nights. 1-0 pitch. Swung on, fouled back, 1-1. Well, Rich Thompson said at the beginning of the week, with Farmello and Celestin joining the club, we need them to be big-time guys for us. He put them 1-2 in the lineup, and he's left them there all week. They have not gotten a game off. Farmello has batted in the top spot. Celestin has hit right behind him every game. Not a big lead for Johnny at first. He's not going, and a breaking ball from Fuller is high. Ball two, 2-1. We've seen bright spots already from Farmello and Celestin, as well as catcher Josh Caron, who gets today off. Josh had played the first five games this week, four as the catcher, one as a designated hitter. 2-1 pitch, swung on and missed. 2-2 now. Still getting their feet wet in Double-A, Johnny Farmello and Felmin Celestin. Fuller to the rosin bag, trying to keep that right hand dry. He's wearing long blue sleeves underneath his gray jersey, trying to keep the sweat from getting to that all-important right hand. He turns, he throws to first, and the throw hits Farmello, who had gone diving into the bag. That was not a firm throw. Johnny was going to be plenty safe, but might end up with a small bruise for his trouble. Johnny walking around just to make sure he's okay. We'll get back to baseball. Farmello taking his lead off first. And a two-ball, two-strike pitch. Swung on and missed. Fuller climbing the ladder with a fastball at 93 miles per hour. Gets a strikeout in his fan club of what looks to be a dozen or so, maybe 15 folks, with a little applause for him. Celestin gone for the first out. Here's Charlie Pagliarini. His friends and family are up in the shade on the third base side. There's a few rows at the top that are shaded. Pagliarini going after the first pitch. Skies a pop-up near home plate. Gilliland, the catcher, settling under it and puts it away. Two out. Farmello stays at first on the foul pop. And the batter will be Hunter Fitzgerald. Tulsa defense today has Hayden Gilliland behind the dish. Second start of the week is for the catcher. First base, Jake Geloff. Second base is Jose Izarra. Elijah Hainline is the shortstop with Taylor Young over at third base. Outfield finds Cole Myers in left, Mike Sirota center, and Zaire Hope in right. Fitzgerald on a nice run since the All-Star break. Continued it last night in the loss. Farmello running. First pitch fouled away. Strike one. Hunter last night, when the Travs were held to just three hits, had two of them. He went 2-for-5 with his 23rd homer of the year. Carmelo running on the last pitch. Still not a big lead at first. Not going this time, and the pitch is low. One ball and one strike. Hunter with hits in his last four games. Since the All-Star break, about a week and a half now, he is batting .406 with eight extra base hits. Six doubles, two homers. Toss to first, and it gets away. Farmello's up, headed for second, and in, standing up as that ball rolled over by the tarp. Fuller babied that throw over to first base and bounced it. And Geloff didn't get it stopped. An error on the pickoff puts Farmello in scoring position. One and one to Hunter Fitzgerald, who has driven in 76 runs. The pitch. Check swing. It was low. Did he go? They appeal to the third base umpire. No, no swing. Ball two, two and one. No score, last of the first. Tulsa outfield playing very deep. Fitzgerald looking to get this runner home from second. Here's the pitch. Fastball missed wide. Three balls and a strike. Big shift on the infield around to the right. Shortstop nearly up the middle. Third baseman about 30 feet off the line. Now the pitch. Fitzgerald swings and comes up empty. He let it rip right there on 3-1, and why not? Got a fastball, about as firm a one as Fuller has thrown today, 93 miles per hour. So full count now to Hunter. And here's the payoff pitch. Swung on and skied to right, not deep. Hope easing in towards the line, and he puts it away with a one-handed grab. Inning over. Leadoff walk, a promising start, but nothing comes from it. Travs strand the runner at second base. We've played one inning today. Travs and Drillers with no score.
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0: Scoreless ball game into the second inning. Stephen Davis, Dylan Price with you from CHI St. Vincent Field at Dickey Stevens Park. Long first inning for Adam Leverett, but he did not yield a run. 31 pitches thrown, but he stays in for the second. And his first pitch is a strike to Hayden Gilliland, the number 7 hitter in Tulsa's lineup, their catcher today. One previous start this week, Gilliland, a left-handed batter, went 2-for-4 with a homer and 4 driven in. 0-1. Fouled away, strike 2. Leverett was attacking to open last inning, struck out the first two hitters, and then got into some trouble and fought the zone a bit, but got out of it. All three outs last inning were strikeouts. Only one ball was put in play. So Adams got some good stuff today. A lot of movement. 0-2, grounded foul off first base. Fielded there by Tulsa first base coach Braylon Hentz. Pine Bluff native, older brother of Cardinals pitching prospect Tink Hentz. Braylon's had a good week back near home. Had some friends and family here all week. 0-2 pitch, this time swung on and missed. Leverett climbing the ladder for a high fastball, and he has his fourth strikeout already. Going up top there at 92 miles per hour.

0: Here's Jose Azara. Bunting back towards the mound. Leverett hustles into the grass, bare hands it, throws, and the throw hits off the runner and kicks into foul territory. It actually goes into the stands. It got underneath the netting. And Azara will have second base. That turned into a tough play for Leverett. The throw and the runner were arriving at the exact same time. It was a very well-deadened bunt. Get a look at this replay. Put it down right where he wanted to, and it just died in the grass. It'll be a bunt base hit for Azara, and then a throwing error charged to Leverett, moving him to second. A runner in scoring position, one out. Tough for a pitcher to get off the mound and field today in these warm conditions. And Leverett had to go quite a ways to get that ball, about 25 feet. Now he fires a strike to Sam Mongelli, who's DHing today for Tulsa. And batting ninth, fifth double-A game for Mongelli, who just joined him at the beginning of the week. He had been playing second base previously. 0-1. Big rip, no contact. As Mongelli took a home run type swing, strike two.
1: Going back to the bunt from Azara, too. He was flying down the first baseline. So you have the ball die out, plus Azara motoring down. It was kind of a combo that Leverett then had to start to really rush things a little bit.
0: Nothing and two. Quick check of the runner, the pitch. Fastball right down Broadway, called strike three. Frozen pizza on a heater down the middle. And Leverett has all five outs via strikeout today. He is punching tickets this afternoon. Throwing that fastball with confidence with two strikes. Twice now he has struck out a hitter looking on a fastball. Now top of the order, Cole Myers with two out and the runner at second. Swing and a miss. Comes at him with a changeup. No score. Leverett trying to dance around a little trouble again here. Myers, a strikeout victim last inning. He went down swinging. Right-hander's pitch. Called a strike. Quickly 0-2. Leverett's season and also career high in strikeouts is only 8. We say only when you're at 5 with 2 out in the second. You're approaching that number fairly rapidly. Who knows how the rest of this plays out, but the K's coming quickly. 0-2 pitch here, fouled off the foot of the batter. We'll do it again. Maybe not necessarily what you want to do on a very warm, muggy day and possibly risk running that pitch count up as we saw in the first, but it's a pretty effective way to get outs.
1: He throws a high volume of strikes already, and every driller is also taking swings out. We've seen a lot of foul balls, too, a lot of swinging strikes.
0: Every pitch this inning to now four batters has been a strike. Runner breaking for third. Leverett still had the ball. Throw to third. They got him. Rambush plants the tag. Azara tried to time him up, but Leverett just lifting the front leg, turned, and easily caught him over at third base. So that'll go as a caught stealing pitcher to third baseman, and Tulsa's gone in the second. Six outs recorded by Leverett, five strikeouts, and he catches a guy stealing himself. A lot being done by the Trav right-hander today. We go to the bottom of the second. No score.
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0: No score into the last of the second. Connor Charping leads off for the Travelers. McKeithen and Sundstrom to follow. Three right-handed hitters against Tulsa righty Aiden Fuller. First pitch swung on and missed. Fuller pumping in a high fastball to Charping. Connor the DH today. 2 of 9 this week. 3 walks. He's also doubled. The 0-1. Dives low, 1 ball and 1 strike. Fuller worked around a leadoff walk last inning. Fuller wants to go quickly. Pitch is low, 2-1. Aiden Fuller from the Memphis area wearing number 47 on his gray Tulsa Driller jersey today. Promoted after a good half season plus in the Midwest League. Charping swings, gets jammed, and hits a soft one hopper to short. Hainline's got it, flings to first. And there's one away as Charping grounds out. So Charping gone, up comes Aaron McKeithen playing for the first time this week. Right-handed hitting catcher playing for the 29th time this season. 281 average, 1 homer, 8 runs driven in. They play McKeithen pretty much straight away, a bit to the left on the infield. And the first pitch up high, 1. Sizzling warm afternoon. One oh, fouled off the catcher's mask, and the count is even. Breeze has picked up a little bit. It was almost negligible at the start of the game. Now it's a little bit noticeable and right to left. The wind, the pitch from Fuller. Hit on the ground, back up the middle. Izara ranging from second. Backhands, tough play. Throw to first, skips away into the Traveler dugout. And McKeithen will be awarded second base. See how that gets scored. Could be a base hit. That's a tough play for Izara, coming way around to his right and in to backhand that ball. And then he threw it on the move. McKeithen was not near first base. The throw skipped by him. Izara probably had time to stop his momentum and make the throw, but he slung it across his body, not knowing who was running, I guess. It'll go as a two-base error. Keithan ends up at second. And the batter, Jared Sundstrom. And he swings and misses, 1.
1: Tough play to make when you have to range over as much as you did. Off the bat, it looks like it's going to slice into center and be an easy base hit. But Azara to come a long ways, off platform, make the throw. It's a tough one.
0: Travs take the runner, though. Pitch to Sundstrom, high and outside. 1 ball and 1 strike. We've had a combined 3 errors already, and we're in the second inning. Now, granted, one of those was just on a pickoff throw to first. And a little bit of a funky beginning to this game. Sundstrom hitless his last 2 contests. Swings and misses here, 2. Jared 0-for-3 last night. Just 1 hit in the series in 11 at-bats. It was a home run, though. One ball, 2 strikes. Sundstrom waiting. Fuller taking a while to come set. Now he's ready. Ball checks to the runner at second, and he deals just in time. And Sundstrom smokes one deep center field. Sirota going back to the track, to the wall, and it bangs off the wall and kicks back past him. McKeithen is around third, headed home. He scores. Sundstrom over to third and in standing with an RBI triple, and the Travs lead 1-0. A banger off the wall in dead center from Sundstrom. Came off the bat at 101 miles per hour. Sirota was drifting back like he might have a play, but that ball just kept carrying on him. Sirota reaching out for it, missed it by several feet, and there was no safety net for him. Nobody to come back him up when that ball banged off the padded wall. So the Travs take the lead, taking advantage of the error. Now the infield in for Tulsa with the runner at third. Bill Knight the batter. And Bill takes ball one.
1: First triple of the year for Sundstrom. Heck of a way to do it, too. As you mentioned, it was launched pretty much as perfect dead center as you could get off the wall and didn't have enough height to carry it, but Sirota, it kept going and going and going.
0: Knight with hits in his last six games. Takes, and it's high. 2-0 now. It's actually in the clubhouse, in the coach's office today, talking before the game with manager Rich Thompson and first base coach Daniel Amaral, going over how many triples the Travs had this year. Amaral said, we need to get a few more. Well, there's number 16 on the year, Danny. 2-0 pitch, just wide, 3-0. Bill Knight, the batter now, tied for the team lead in triples individually with three. Triples hard to come by, even in a big ballpark like this. Knight for the year hitting 233. 3-0 pitch. He's taking all the way, and it's called a strike over the outer edge. 3-1. Bill in this series, 2 out of 7 with a double and a run batted in. Chance to drive in a run here. Very good chance with the runner at third. One out. Infield in. And the pitch. Swung on and popped up on the infield. That won't get it done. Izara, the second baseman, backs up on the dirt and makes the catch. Two out. Pitch got in on the handle of the bat, and Knight couldn't get enough of it. So two away, Sundstrom still at third, and now the hitter, Blake Rambusch.
1: Sundstrom bringing home Charping, or McKeithen rather. It's a welcome sight after yesterday, 0 of 10 with runners in scoring position. Second shot you get, Johnny able to advance on an error in the first frame, but capitalizing on it. It's got to kind of take that pressure off coming from yesterday.
0: Now Rambusch looking for a two-out hit. Swung on, fouled away, strike one. On top of that, though, when you've got a runner at third, less than two out, you need to capitalize in those situations, even if you don't get a hit. Just find a way to get that runner in. Those scenarios, I think the Travs have proven they're going to hit home runs, they're going to find ways to hit extra base hits this year. More often than not, can they capitalize with runners in scoring position? Can they get runners home from third with less than two out consistently? Pitch runs wide, 1-1 to Rambusch. Those may be the keys for the Travs offense here, the final weeks of the season in terms of getting more runs on the board and outscoring the opposition. Rambusch, one hit in the series. He's 1 out of 8. It was a double. Blake went 0 for 3 last night. Swings here, fouls it off. Strike two. 1-0 Travs, second inning. And the pitch. Check swing. It was low. Rambusch held up. 2-2. It's a 20-pitch inning now for Fuller. He's up to 38 over these first two innings. Right-hander has to throw at least one more. He's ready. He deals. Low with the fastball. Full count. Rambusch has worked it to a 3-2. If he can reach, top of the order, and Johnny Farmello would bat. Here comes the payoff. Rambusch takes high and outside, ball four. A walk for Rambusch. Second free pass Fuller has given out today. Out to the mound goes the Tulsa pitching coach, Duren Olinger. The Arkansas Scholarship Lottery has raised over $1.6 billion for Arkansas students since 2009. 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A chance for the Travs to add to this 1-0 lead in the second. Farmello walked last inning. We'll get a second look at this right-hander. Runners first and third. Pitch swung on, belted. Deep right center field. Get way out of here, ball. Johnny Farmello leaves the yard for the second time as a Traveler. And it's 4-0. The sound of that ball off the bat was very loud. Travs have a pair of hits. The triple from Sundstrom to drive in a run, and now a booming, high arcing three-run home run from Johnny Farmello to make it 4-0. Ball went 398 feet. Feldman Celestin swings first pitch, fouls it away, strike one.
1: Hung in the air, too, for well over 5 seconds. Just kind of sat up there and kept carrying and carrying into that Driller's bullpen. Really well struck, and another big moment for Johnny in the series.
0: 0-1 pitch. Feldman swings. He drives one to deep right center field. This ball is on the warning track and bounding over the wall up onto the berm. It's a rule book double for Felnin Celestin. And the Travs are getting some very good swings off Aiden Fuller here in the second. That ball off the bat at 100 miles per hour and carried 384 feet. It's a home run in a lot of parks, just not this one.
1: It's a big hit for Celestin, too, trying to get into a rhythm here at this new level. Doubles came aplenty for him out in Everett. He had over 20 of them.
0: So he's at second now for Charlie Pagliarini. And Charlie takes a strike. Suddenly the eighth batter of the inning. Charlie fouled out to the catcher his first time. There's action in the Tulsa bullpen. Travs with some good swings starting to batter Aiden Fuller a bit. His 45th pitch on this warm, muggy day upcoming. A couple checks of the runner first. Now he fires. Low and in. Pagliarini moves the feet. One ball, one strike. Charlie going high black socks today at the bottom of his white pants. Different look for Pags today. I don't dislike it. It's one of those where you see it and you kind of cock your head like, oh, that's different today. Good different. A pitcher steps off.
1: High socks, I feel, is a very much middle infield, outfielder kind of look. I feel like it fits. Pagliarini playing second today.
0: First baseman Hunter Fitzgerald, the on-deck hitter, also high socks for the Travs. Pagliarini rips one foul down the right side, hit it sharply, strike two.
1: 112 miles per hour off Pagliarini's bat there.
0: Left-hander warming in Tulsa's bullpen, Miles Caba. Fuller nearing 30 pitches for the inning. 4-0 Travs in the second. Check of the runner. The pitch. And it hits Pagliarini in the foot. Ouch. Charlie hopped on his left leg for a little bit. Now walking around, and he'll head down to first base. Well, Travs have two on for Fitzgerald.
1: Caba never really started into a stretch or a long toss. He ramped up, and he ramped up quickly after the Celestin double, and it's gone to full throwing, getting ready kind of as a backup plan here.
0: Pagliarini still shaking out that right foot area as he makes his way down to first base. Travs have had a couple guys leave games the last two nights. Sundstrom left last night, but back in there today. Seems as though Pagliarini's okay. He's taking a lead at first base, and Fitzgerald will get to face Fuller. Ninth batter of the inning. Here's the pitch. And it's inside for a ball. It's a 30-pitch inning now for Fuller. And nearing 50 total today. His little cheering section from the Memphis area. Friends and family have gone quiet. Travs 4-0 in front. The pitch. Fouled away. One ball, one strike. Fitzgerald flied to right field last inning. Getting his second look now at this righty, who is making his double-A debut today. Travs scoring this inning on a Sundstrom triple and a three-run homer by Farmello. Pitch on the way. High and outside. Ball two, 2-1. Command starting to evade Fuller the longer this inning goes. Fitzgerald waiting. Now the pitch. Swung on, fouled back. Ooh, Hunter would like to have that one back. It was a fastball about belt high, and he just missed it. Fouled it straight back into the screen. Two balls, two strikes now. Fitzgerald, 52 extra base hits this season. 2-2 coming home. And it's wide, a full count. So now the runners will take off. Celestin from second, Pagliarini from first. Here's the pitch. Check swing, foul ball off to the third base side. We'll do it again. So breaking ball up, may not have been a strike, but Hunter was able to make some contact and at least get it foul to stay alive.
1: Fuller already laboring here now. Fitzgerald working him through a six pitch already at bat.
0: 35-pitch inning for Fuller. Number 36 coming home now. And it's swung on and missed. Fitzgerald swings through the fastball and strikes out to end the inning. Fuller gets some cheers from his friends and family, but the Travs get four runs off him in the second inning. Four runs on three hits, an error, a walk, and a hit batter. Two men stranded. We've played two. Travs lead 4-0.
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0: 4-0 Travs into the third inning. Adam Leverett, after a lengthy rest in the dugout, back out to pitch the third here. Stephen Davis with you. We are joined by a special guest this half inning. Kathy French, Executive Director at AR Kids Read, is with us. Kathy, how are you?
1: I'm great. How are you?
0: Doing well. Leverett gets the inning underway with ball one to Cole Myers. Top of the order here for Tulsa. Myers, Sirota, and Geloff. AR Kids Read, give us the overview. What are you guys? What all do you do?
1: Well, AR Kids Read is an Arkansas nonprofit, and we work on helping children who are reading below grade level catch up.
0: Okay.
1: So I can give you more, but I don't know how this works. Call
0: Just
1: it a
0: keep,
1: game.
0: Keep talking. If I need to talk, I'll talk. But you are more important right now.
1: Oh, well, the kids are really the important thing. So
0: true.
1: In Arkansas, about 70% of children are behind. And when they're learning to read, like early grades, K, 1, 2, they have to get all those letters and sounds. Mm-hmm. By third grade, they have to catch up. They have to be able to read to learn. So science, your word problem in math, you know, even like to understand what the background on these baseball players is, you have to be able to read no matter what you're doing.
0: Absolutely.
1: So it's the feeder, the basic skills that we have to build in our children. And they're really not there for a lot of them. So we try to help them. And we do that by recruiting volunteers to help them get more at-bats.
0: Love it. Ball four to Myers. He walks on four pitches. McKeithen out to the mound for a quick chat, pitcher and catcher. Talking to Kathy French, Executive Director at AR Kids Read. You guys are out here today, obviously trying to raise some awareness, but what all exactly are you doing out here at the ballpark today?
1: Oh, well, we had one of our students from our summer programs throw the first pitch. She was adorable. She went way farther than I could have. Like, she actually was on the mound, and I thought she did great. So we had that. We have books that we're passing out to all the guests here. They can take books home and have a great time, you know, reading with their family. So we really want to foster reading education in all its forms.
0: It's awesome. Mike Sirota will hit next for Tulsa. Sirota struck out looking his first time. 4-0 Travs leading third inning. We're learning about the AR Kids Read program this half inning. First pitch from Leverett to Sirota is high for a ball. Leverett's missed on the first five now this inning. It's something to keep an eye on as he tries to find the strike zone here. Adam has struck out five through the first two innings. Leverett trying to go quickly this time. Comes set. And deals the pitch. And it's inside. Ball two, 2-0. All right, Kathy, you guys, you said you're giving out books. I understand you guys have an author here today as well.
1: Oh, well, we do. Like, it's, I can't remember the name of the book, but it's about a mother and a child, and it's a beautiful illustration. And so I hope everybody that's here gets to see his book and meet him, and he's signing them.
0: That's awesome. Mm-hmm. Jason Bradley is down there giving away 100 copies of his two books. How did you get involved with AR Kids Read?
1: Well, I had been working with children for decades and helping them. And when this opportunity came up, I have two children that had dyslexia. And, we worked with them. I worked with them when they were children. And now they love to read. And so I wanted to pay that forward for other families in the state that needed extra support.
0: That's awesome. Leverett picks off Myers, who got caught too far off of first. 1-3-4 on the pickoff. It's a caught stealing as well, as Myers did break for second. So one out. Base is now empty. Travs up 4-0. We're talking AR Kids Read with Executive Director Kathy French. You guys have a bookmobile today here, too? Is that right?
1: I believe that's through the library. It's probably through Central Arkansas Library System. We are big partners with them, and they do so many great programs for families.
0: They do.
1: They even do math programs. So there's all sorts of ways that you can support a kid by going to your local library. And then having books in the home is a huge way to help children.
0: Reading to kids.
1: Oh, absolutely. Reading to kids. Even our oldest daughter is pregnant, and I'm like, we're going to start reading to her the second she's born.
0: Oh, boy.
1: You know, she's got to learn because they have to hear words and
0: yes.
1: sounds.
0: You don't have to read kids' books when they're that little, right? You could read anything.
1: You could read baseball stats.
0: I've done that many times.
1: Whatever puts them to sleep, right?
0: 2-2 pitch filed away. I got a couple stories there. We won't go into that now. With what you guys do, you mentioned you recruit volunteers.
1: Yes.
0: How hard do you have to dig to find volunteers?
1: Well, we have an amazing group of people that, in fact, not that long ago, the Travs hosted all our volunteers for our night at the park. So we were really grateful for that. About 75% of our people, when they once they volunteer, they catch the bug of it, and they come back year on year.
0: Awesome.
1: So, we are always advertising for more because there's many more children than we have volunteers to help right this second.
0: Can't have enough. Mike Sirota with a hard hit ball through the left side, a base hit, so Tulsa gets a runner on again with one out. 4-0 Travs, third inning. We're talking to Kathy French, executive director at Our Kids Read. Jake Geloff now the hitter. He singled his first time in. It's Tulsa's third hit today off Levert. A breaking ball lands for strike one. So these volunteers, you get them recruited, you get them in there. What do they do?
1: They pick a local school or after-school site. They come an hour a week, and we've already trained them, and they're already vetted and know what to do. And then say they're paired with a first grader. They're going to go and practice letter sounds, letter names, read a hopefully the child can read a basic story to them. And then they keep practicing every week. And it's amazing to see the light go on in a child's eyes when they get it.
0: I'm going to guess most of these kids that your volunteers are working with are like my kids, and they'd rather work with

0: On a high fastball, that is six strikeouts today for Adam Leverett, and two gone now in the top of the third. The number you threw out a little bit ago, that 70% of the third graders, when they get to third grade, aren't at reading level yet, I would think that makes the need for what you guys do that much more important.
1: It's huge. Because, you know, once those dominoes start falling, you know, they get into science class in fourth grade or social studies, and then they're falling behind in every other category. And, you know, the numbers, like for instance, they're four times less likely to graduate high school if they're not reading on grade level in third grade.
0: Wow.
1: That's a huge statistic of concern for all of us, whether
0: Absolutely.
1: We have children that are doing well or not, because it impacts our community.
0: Ball one wide, desire, hope, and amazing that that early is a determinant of what will happen a decade later.
1: Oh, absolutely. Yeah, and that's why people say, well, why is it any different than before? And, you know, I think cell phones, social media, it limits the vocabulary they have, the sounds they're hearing, and then they end up being behind, even in kindergarten and pre-K.
0: Pitch fouled out of play, one ball, one strike to Zaire Hope. So you guys need volunteers. If folks want to help, but maybe they don't have the time or the ability to volunteer, what else could they do? Is it, you guys need anything else?
1: Well, we do book drives. We
0: awesome.
1: For people that have a business that you know, maybe some of their team can volunteer an hour a week. We have corporate partners that you know, send their volunteers out or spread the word. Mm-hmm. So there's all different ways. Sometimes we have volunteers pack books, bring supplies to our tutors. So there's many ways to help on a one-time basis, but then also, of course, our tutors are the lifeblood of what we do to make a difference.
0: One and two, the count on Zaire Hope. The pitch, a little bit low, two balls, two strikes. Do you guys ever just take donations if folks say, hey, I've got $50 I'd like to give you to help out?
1: We, yes, thank you for asking. We absolutely do. You know, $35, $50, it costs about $600 a year to tutor a child throughout the whole school year. And, you know, that includes the books and, you know, tracking their test scores, all those things. So every gift makes a difference.
0: Fly ball to center field, routine play. Farmello, he's got it. Inning over. Kathy, before we let you go, if folks want to find out more or find a way to get involved, how can they do that?
1: www.arkidsread.org.
0: Awesome.
1: And you can find everything out, make a donation, sign up and volunteer, whatever. Thank you so much.
0: Fantastic. Kathy,
1: great
0: thank
1: to meet you.
0: Kathy French, Executive Director, Our Kids Read with us. We're headed to the bottom of the third. Trav's leading 4-0.
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0: Travs are up 4-0, bottom of the third inning coming up. Aiden Fuller staying on here for Tulsa. He had a long second inning. He threw 36 pitches. He's at 54 total as this inning begins. And he'll face the same three hitters he faced to open last inning. Connor Charping, Aaron McKeithen, and Jared Sundstrom. Travs scoring four times last inning. And the first to Charping is fouled back. Strike one. Big thanks to Kathy French and the folks at the Our Kids Read program. Check them out online, arkidsread.org. Find a way to volunteer, get involved as a tutor, and help the kids that are behind at reading grade level early on.

0: their elementary careers, catch up. It is so, so important. Charpin gets hit by the next pitch, plunked in the left shoulder, so the Travs get a runner nearly right off the bat in this third inning to get some, well, pun intended, heat again on Aiden Fuller here. And just like that, out of the Tulsa dugout comes manager Eric Wedge for a pitching change. Two pitches into the bottom of the third. So the Drillers will go to the pen. Travs leading 4-0. Runner at first. Nobody out. It's a pitching change for Tulsa. 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

0: The lefty Miles Caba now on in relief of Aiden Fuller, whose day is done. Caba coming in, making his second appearance of this series for Tulsa out here in the Natural State.
1: Odd pitching change, just two pitches into the inning, but obviously they wanted to see what Fuller would look like, give him a chance at least. But after you hit the first batter, I guess, quick hook.
0: Might have been an opportunity, too. I mean, Caba had been working for some time, at least slow down the pace. He got ramped up really quickly, too, when Fuller got into some trouble after the Farmello homer and Celestin double. Maybe give him a little bit of time to slow the pace down after the shorter inning from Leverett.
1: Well, Travs with chirping at first. McKeithen coming up. Caba's 19th appearance of the season. That includes four starts. And his first pitch, with the runner going, is high and outside for a ball. Throw down to second, not quite in time. Connor Charping snags his fourth bag of the year in five attempts. And the Travs put the runner in scoring position to open this inning. Caba with a 4.30 ERA, 32 strikeouts, 19 walks over 29 and one-third innings. Travs looking to extend this 4-0 lead. McKeithen takes the pitch way high, and it's 2-0 now. McKeithen reached on an error last inning, a two-base error on a slow bounder to the second baseman, who threw wildly. Left-hander set again. 2-0 pitch. That one cuts across the plate for a strike, 2-1.
0: Caba been one of the most reliable arms for the Drillers' pen, especially in terms of being able to eat some innings, and they're going to need it here with Fuller coming out early. But he has struggled on the road. 5.93 ERA versus 2.87 at home.
1: Interesting. Fuller, two-plus innings today. 2-1 pitch, misses, three balls and a strike now to McKeithen. Tulsa's bullpen pressed into service early today. Three-one pitch now. McKeithen waiting. Still waiting. Here it comes. Ball four. Almost got him in the shin. McKeithen is on. Two aboard. Nobody out for Jared Sundstrom, who banged a triple off the wall in dead center field last inning. Sundstrom driving in his 32nd run of the season with that triple last inning, and he takes ball one. This is not what they were anticipating from Miles Caba upon the call to the pen. 1-0 pitch. Sundstrom watches it sail low. Two balls, no strikes.
0: Usually a guy with good control. He struck out three of the four Travs batters he faced on Wednesday.
1: Two on, nobody out. Caba slowing the pace as well. And again, misfires downstairs. 3-0.
0: Caba wiping the sweat off a lot in between pitches. He's been getting warm for over an inning now at this point, and a lengthy 1-2. Could play a factor.
1: Sundstrom swinging, hits a high drive left center field. This looks to be playable. Sirota over from center calls for it, makes the catch, and rifles it to third base, and the runners hold. Sundstrom flies out on a 3-0 pitch. Runners stay where they are. One away now for Bill Knight, who popped up last inning. Caba catches a break right there as Sundstrom flies out. Jarrett didn't miss that one by a whole lot. A pitch tonight, swung on, chopped up the middle. Izara's got it right at second base. That's one out and on to first for a double play. And Miles Caba turns into Harry Houdini and escapes in the third inning with no damage when he was having trouble throwing strikes, essentially. The second and third strikes he does throw get him all three outs. And the Travs come up empty in the third. But as we go to the fourth, Travs still lead 4-0.
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0: 4-0 Travs into the fourth inning. Stephen Davis with you. Adam Leverett has kept Tulsa off the board so far. And take over the play-by-play for the fourth. Here's Dylan Price.
1: Thank you, Stephen. 61 pitches from Leverett. Got into a little bit of trouble in the first, but has started to calm a little bit down in the last two frames. He'll face Hainline, Young, and Gilliland on tap here to kick things off in the fourth. Travs leading 4-0. First pitch to Hainline outside for ball one.
0: It's a quick inning, at least comparatively, for Leverett to rest in the dugout. We'll see how he bounces back here.
1: Leverett, 6 strikeouts, 3 walks, 3 hits on the board, too. Leverett kicks, fires, Hainline skied over the press box. Count now even at 1 apiece. Leverett hasn't shied away from attacking these hitters early, even when he's gotten into a little bit of trouble, as he did in the first. Fouled off again from Hainline. This time not going to go nearly as far, though, just outside the dish. The layoff for Leverett didn't affect him either in the second, where the Travs played at all 4 of their runs at the bottom of that frame. Now ahead here on Hainline, the 1-2 just misses. Leverett a little awkward after the delivery. He's looking to bait the outside corner to no avail. Count even now at 2 apiece. Leverett sets, kicks, fires. This one goes wild and behind the back of Hainline.
0: Well, that one clearly slipped. Usually when a breaking ball slips like that, it's in the general vicinity of the hitter. That one went far enough. Hainline almost jumped back into it and then realized, I don't want to go that way. Stay right here.
1: Full count. Leverett will go again. Kicks, fires. This one misses high on the fastball, so Hainline battles back from being behind in the count to work a 6-pitch walk.
0: Second consecutive inning that has opened with a walk for Leverett. Last inning was on 4 pitches. But it's also all 4 innings now, with the first batter not putting the ball in play. Innings 1 and 2 opened with strikeouts.
1: Leverett did grab the rosin bag one point in the at-bat. Sweat, as you mentioned earlier, could play a factor. Not there, though. It's the outer part of the zone for strike 1. 68 pitches now here for Leverett. He's gone well over 70, has touched 80 throughout the course of this season, and a number of starts. 0-1 here with one out. Leverett swinging a miss from Young. Now ahead here 0-2, and that's what he's done. He's pounded the strike zone. He's gotten ahead in the at-bats. Doing it with Hainline on first. Leverett shakes off 2 signs, 3 signs from McKeithen, checks over. He'll step off the bag, the mound rather, and reset. Not a big lead for Hainline, rather conservative. Leverett sets, fires, 0-2, fouled off, and towards the rail of the Tulsa dugout.
0: 70 pitches today for Adam as well. That 31-pitch first inning, even if you start going quickly after that, tough to recover from and work too deep into the game. But at this point for Leverett, just go pitch by pitch, batter by batter, and see how far you can get this right now, especially with a 4-0 lead.
1: Farthest he's gone, 84 pitches. That was on June 21st out in Frisco. 0-2 again. Called strike 3, got him looking. 7th strikeout of the outing from Adam Leverett.

0: Celebrate the history of our national pastime at the National Baseball Hall of Fame and Museum in Cooperstown. 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
4: So it's Gilliland on first after the single, Hainline on second after the walk, and Zara working with a 1-1 count and one out here. 1-1 off speed as Zara pulls back. Didn't like the call, but nabs the inner part of the zone, and now Azara behind 1-2. Shook the head a little bit to Brooks Pritchett, the home plate umpire. Pritchett calls it a strike, and now Azara behind. Leverett checks over. Now he'll step off the bag. He's keeping an eye on Hainline. Looked over there and decided he'll reset. He'll resettle to fire this 77th offering to Azara. Checks again, checks twice, now fires. Azara smacked into right field and right into the glove of Sundstrom, who ranges forward. Able to get back in time as the catcher in Gilliland, but Sundstrom did kind of fake enough to make him have to slide to do it.
5: A good play by Jared. That ball could have been big trouble, especially if he doesn't catch it and might get all the way to the wall.
4: Not much time in the air at all, short of 3 seconds. Came off the bat and dropped quickly, and Sundstrom able to range forward quickly and get it for the second out. Bottom of the order here, Sam Mongelli, the designated hitter. First pitch to him from Leverett, called strike one on the fastball. 78 pitches now for Adam. Gilliland on first, Hainline on second. Leverett trying to work through this fourth frame of work, doing it in over 100-degree heat. The 0-1 from Leverett gets away from him. A wild pitch will allow both the runners to advance. Second time we've seen that happen in this frame, and comes at a time Leverett's hat was off prior to facing this batter. The sweat, the heat starting to kind of impact him a little bit here.
5: Heat index right now, 110 degrees.
4: Top.
5: It is. And Leverett's fixing his belt right now. You got to do what you got to do.
4: Grabs the rosin bag, just doing what he can, I think, to take some time to resettle and try to get through this at-bat and likely get into some shade right after that.
5: 80th pitch of the day coming up, 31 in the first inning. Went just one inning in the start last week, over 40 pitches.
4: Cracked into shallow center field. It's going to drop down for a base hit. One Tulsa runner will score. Now here comes the second. Gilliland, no play at the plate. And Tulsa able to plate two on a two RBI single here from Sam Mongelli.
5: Dylan, you described that as cracked. That's because the crack was the bat breaking. That was down on the very end of the bat. A good pitch by Leverett. Mongelli just reaching for it. Fortunate to make some contact and bloop it into center field.
4: It hung up in the air too enough to allow Hainline easy to score, and Gilliland really didn't have to work too hard either. So two out, two RBI single, setting the stage for Cole Myers here. First pitch to him, called ball one. It was 84 pitches mentioned earlier in that outing against Frisco. June 21st. I wasn't there, you were. I'm going to guess it wasn't a feels like of 110 either. 1-1 now here on the called strike.
5: It was not. It was a night game as well. It wasn't cool, but Adams pitched in heat and humidity his whole life, being from Macon, Georgia. This season, no different. Getting the day game almost every Sunday.
4: The 1-1 to Myers is going to have to wait. Leverett throws over, applies the tag. Does Fitzgerald, but Mongelli back with ample time. That's a big hit for Mongelli, just his second. Also allows him to, well, triple his RBI count, too. Now up to three RBI with the Drillers. Mongelli dancing a little bit over there at first. The 1-1 comes in low and inside. So the 84th pitch incoming will tie Leverett's season high. Arm getting loose, mentioned in the Travs pen.
5: It's Marcelo Perez. Would think he's ready by now.
4: Leverett fires, runner going, throw down. A tag applied. Did he get him? He did. So even after the second strike, not going to matter. McKeithen guns down Mongelli, and that's how the frame will end. So Leverett has to gut through the heat, gut through some runners on, but a solid outing from Leverett as the Travs out front 4-2. We go to the bottom of the fourth, stick and stay on Buzz 2.
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4: Hey, Gutierrez, the new pitcher for Tulsa, as we rejoin you here from Dickey Stevens Park on this gorgeous Sunday afternoon for the series finale. Dylan Price, Stephen Davis hanging with you. Gutierrez, first pitch to Rambush. Chopped off the plate and foul. It's Rambush, Farmelo, Celestin, the first three that Gutierrez will face in this outing. But Gutierrez getting the start in the first game of this series, and a good one. 5 1/3, no runs, 2 hits, 5 strikeouts en route to the win. Gutierrez, 3.62 ERA on the season, 1.24 whip. Off speed here freezes Rambush, who's now behind in the at-bat, 0-2.
5: He's been the utility pitcher for Tulsa all year. They need a start, he can start. They need some innings out of the bullpen, he can do it. Whatever they need, he'll go in there. He's 7-0 on the year.
4: The 0-2 from Gutierrez, skied. Shallow left field. And taking a couple back steps is Hainlein to haul it in for out number one. Had to emphasize, it was shallow. It came off the bat and just hung in the air for quite some time. But able to haul it in is Hainlein for out number one. So some lines closed. Aiden Fuller in his first double-A start. 2 innings pitched, 4 runs, 3 hits, 2 walks, 2 strikeouts. Miles Calba comes in mid-at-bat, or mid-inning rather, after the first batter hit by a pitch in Charping. First pitch to Farmelo here, called strike one. So Fuller works into the third. Cabot comes in, struggles with command a little bit, but gets out of the frame. Just the inning spun. One walk. So now tees up Gutierrez, who Stephen mentioned can eat some innings. Farmelo hit into shallow center field. It's going to drop down in a bucket for a base hit. So a one-out single here for Johnny Farmelo in the bottom of the fourth. Second hit of the day for Johnny. Also third time on the base pass in just the fourth frame.
5: It'll be nice for the Travs to answer here after Tulsa got two in the top half and just get a little momentum back and push that lead back out a bit.
4: Celestin digging in here after a big-time double. His fourth hit here at the AA level. This is the first series for Farmelo, Celestin, and a few others, including Lucas Kelly and Karen, who has today off. Throw over, Farmelo dives back. Superman's back in time. Just allows Gutierrez a little time to settle in here before going up against Celestin. Five pitches, five strikes for Gutierrez. First pitch to Celestin, low and outside for ball one. Gutierrez checked in over at Farmelo. Sets, fires, Celestin, slow chopper over to second. Azara flips Hainline over to first, and the double play will get Gutierrez out of the frame with just seven pitches. So a much-needed quick inning for the Tulsa Drillers will tee us back up to the top of the fifth. 4-2 the score. Keep it with us here on Buzz 2.
8: 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And nobody knows that like Hot Springs National Park, Arkansas, the birthplace of Major League Spring Training. 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
4: Adam Leverett's day is done for the Travelers as we kick things off here in the fifth. 4-2 the lead that Marcelo Perez will inherit. Leverett's line finishing at two earned runs over four frames, five hits, four walks, seven strikeouts, and ties a season high with 84 pitches. A really solid outing. Leverett having to get through a long first inning, battle the heat, and still put forth a solid outing to get us to where we're at. Perez comes in. He pitched in the first game of this series, two innings pitched, just a hit allowed. So Perez coming in with a 3 ERA, 1.29 whip, and he'll go up against the top of the order for this Drillers team. It's Myers, Sirota, and Geloff. First pitch to Myers, sails high for ball one. So Leverett stacking a nice start after the last time out against Wichita, where he got into a little bit of trouble, but continues a run prior to that that had been real solid as Myers fouls this back into the netting. For the Travs trying to keep Tulsa at bay and keep that lead just a half of their runs on the board. 4-2 the score here. Top five on this Sunday series finale. The 1-1 fouled back by Myers into the net. Now Perez ahead after back-to-back fouls in pretty much the exact same spot at 1-2 here. Perez has put together a really, really solid run, a 180 RA through the month of June, and kept that momentum into July. Fourth pitch sailed outside for ball one. Last two appearances against Wichita and Tulsa, scoreless. Just a hit allowed between the two of them. Over three and a third. A guy who can get some innings here for Rich Thompson in this squad. Myers fouls it off again. At minimum, making Perez work a little on this at-bat. So we'll rinse, repeat, and go again at the 2-2 count, no outs. The Laredo, Texas native kicks, fires, fouled off again from Myers. And it'll bounce off roof of the suites, come back down, and bounce around quite a bit. So we'll go again at 2-2. Perez kicks, fires, a chopper off the foot of Myers. He fouled it off, and yet again we'll go again. Not sure what happened. There's a lot of cheers, but a fan came away with that foul ball from before, and that's, at the end of the day, all that matters. Two-two, we go yet again. Perez fires, fouled off, and we'll do it yet again. So gave Myers his credit, maybe even a little too early. He's going to see the ninth pitch of this at-bat against Perez in just a moment. Myers trying to keep the line moving over to Sirota, who has been really, really good in this series. His seventh hit came in the third inning. Made his mark certainly in yesterday's tilt. The 2-2 cut on and missed, strike three. Perez has to work for it through nine pitches, but gets his first out by way of K. Now the matchup with Sirota. So Leverett got the first laugh and struck him out, and then the single in the third, but Leverett got the last laugh and worked out of the frame, stranded Sirota on the bases. Sirota, one of the top prospects in this Dodgers organization, alongside Zaire Hope. Normally in part of this first four gauntlet that they'll boast out with manager Eric Wedge. It usually features Josue De Paula and Kendall George, off day for them both today. Foul ball here from Sirota over towards the right side. Went well over the beer garden, bounced off some roof over there. And this fan is just jogging gingerly, and this kid's going to catch him, and this kid's just going to get the foul ball. He had a race for it. The 0-1 called strike two. And that's what you get. You were walking. You didn't see the opposition. And he came and he took it from you. Sirota behind here, 0-2. Perez trying to make quick work of him after a lengthy at-bat against Cole Myers. 0-2, Perez kicks, fires, and Sirota called time. No, rather, that was a pitch clock violation. It's a little awkward at first, but pitch clock violation on Perez, and now make it a 1-2. Nonetheless, Sirota still got time. He stepped down, and he got to watch the pitch come in. Now the 1-2 from Perez into right center and down for a base hit. Sirota has his second hit of the day, eighth of the series. It's one of the Dodgers' top prospects, has certainly made his presence felt in this trip to DSP. So Jake Geloff has a single and a strikeout to his name today. Just put it in the reverse order of how Sirota got his through his first two at-bats. He's also had a nice series. 6 of 21 now through it. Yesterday an RBI and a pair of hits for Geloff as he fouls the first pitch from Perez. 13 pitches for Marcello. Going in relief of Leverett, who's 84 pitches, tied his season high. The bullpens will decide it the rest of the way, as they did yesterday. Perez misses low and outside. Yesterday it was a 1-0 lead for the Travs. Azueta came out and after four innings of work, Sloan another really nice start through five. The bullpens dictated the outcome from there. Drillers would finish off a 5-3 victory. Perez misses again, now 2-1. Drillers used four arms out of the pen, as did the Travs. It was Hobbs, Ramirez, Knowles, and Suarez yesterday for Tulsa. Ruffcorn, McGraw, Smith, and Cleveland for Arkansas. The 2-1 from Perez. Fastball misses high, now behind here 3-1 against Geloff. This time around a two-run advantage, though, for the Travs. That they'll tee up to the pen with getaway day tomorrow, and then a trip on tap to Midland. Perez goes off speed to find the strike zone and work the count full. And Midland right now trailing 12-1 to Wichita. Top of the seventh out there. A liner in the right field, and nobody there. Hitting right into the gap is Geloff for a base hit. Back-to-back singles for Sirota and Geloff have the Drillers with two on, one out. And here comes Zaire Hope in the top of the fifth. Tying run now represented two by Geloff. So a no-hitter yesterday from Wichita. And oh yeah, they poured on 11 runs to make it a little bit more comfortable. Now today, 12 runs. Just one from Midland. Elsewhere in the Texas League, in Springdale, it's a tie game between Springfield and the Naturals. First pitch to Hope from Perez, outside ball one. They're in the top of the fifth as well. Top seven, though, out in Wichita. 1-0 connects, now 1-1. Amarillo and Corpus Christi set for a 5:05 first pitch in Frisco. And San Antonio set for 6:05. 1-1 connects. Perez battles back. Now ahead in the count. 1-2 against Hope. Hope was out yesterday. Has had a bit of a quiet series by his standards, but, well, quite a bit of pop in his bat. He's the team leader in runs driven in at 84. He's got 21 home runs and boasts a 520 slugging. 1-2 now here with two on, one down, top of the fifth. Perez misses inside, evens it up at two apiece. It's a little bit of a breeze right now. It feels good. Sun's still certainly making its mark on this sizzle Sunday, the 2-2. Sizzles high and outside. And yet again, the count full. 94 miles per hour from Perez. Three, two, one down, two on. Hope, a liner, it's going to get into the outstretch. Celestin able to grab it. Throw over, not in time. Hope able to run it out. Celestin had to battle through a runner in front of him, lunges out, gets it, stops it, likely from scoring the runner, all things considered, but the throw over, not in time. So Hope will run it out, leg it out for an infield single. And the base is now loaded here for Heinlein. Celestin had to make a tough play to get there, and then the throw, just not enough mustard on it. Hope able to leg it out. So Cameron Ming will come out and talk to Marcelo Perez after fanning Cole Myers. It's three straight hits, but an out on the board. Try to work out of the frame. So right now it says it's 100 degrees out here in North Little Rock with a feels like of 110. But again, an American flag's whipping. There is a little breeze. 1 out, base is juiced for Tulsa. Tying run on second, go ahead now on first. First pitch from Perez to Hain, line ball one. Hope on first, Geloff on second, Sirota on third. The 1-0 from Marcello, called strike one. So Hope's infield single, giving Tulsa, well, a little bit more. You could probably see where I'm going with this nonetheless. Keeps things turning for Tulsa. The 1-1 connects yet again. Big pitch for Perez. Now ahead here on Hainline. He's up to 27 pitches. There's another arm now getting loose in the Travs bullpen as well.
5: That is Jimmy Kingsbury.
4: One, two, Perez kicks, fires, swing and a miss, strike three. Big time strikeout for Perez with the bases loaded. Needed it.
5: Take any outs, the way you can get them right now. Although, not a lot of hard hit balls this inning. It's kind of been the story of the day for Tulsa. They keep getting runners without hitting the ball hard, and Travs are having to dance around the traffic.
4: Finding the openings, getting guys on the base paths. They put two on the board in the top of the fourth, trying to put more on here. First pitch to Young, sails way inside for ball one. So Perez has certainly had to fight in this frame. Two strikeouts, three hits. But nobody has crossed home yet for Tulsa in this top of the fifth. Perez trying to keep it that way. 1-0 incoming. Liner over to an outstretched Rambush. He can't nab it. One run will score. Here comes the tying run. Knight can't snag it at first. He's going to throw to third. And now heading over to second is Young. Hope to third. Both runners cross, and Tulsa's tied this ball game at four apiece.
5: It's a base hit for Young. Two RBIs, and then an error on Bill Knight, who didn't come up with it cleanly, allowing the two trail runners to advance.
4: And it was, to your point, another tailor-made kind of Tulsa hit in this game. Wasn't hit hard, but it was hit through. And that's what mattered for the Drillers, who played two. First pitch to Gillen, called strike one. Four runs on four hits for Arkansas. Three of them came off the bat of a Johnny Farmello three-run shot. Four runs on nine hits. It was missed opportunities through those first four frames. They still got to, but they left some on. This time, at least right as of now, not leaving as much meat on the bone as Perez misses 1-1. Perez now over 30 pitches at 32. One one. Does it connect outside? 2-1 on the catcher in Gilliland.
5: Sliders, and there's plural sliders that Marcelo Perez throws, such important pitches for him, and just lacking command on them a teeny bit in this outing.
4: 2-1 from Marcelo. Connects this time, count even at two apiece. Perez a strike away from getting out of this frame. Trying to hold Tulsa at just two runs posted in it. Tie ball game here, top five. Perez sets, belt high, kicks, fires high and outside, and Gilliland works the count full. Young on second, Hope on third, two outs, full count. Perez, payoff pitch, foul back, and we'll go again.
5: It really has not been an easy inning today for either Leverett or Perez. You could maybe point to that second inning for Leverett when he threw 11 pitches. They were all strikes, but still had to deal with a base runner that inning.
4: 3-2, two down, two on. Two already played it for Tulsa here, top five. A liner over to first. Fitzgerald can't backhand it. One run will score for Tulsa. It kicks into right field. Here comes another. And Young, Hope both come around to score. And Gilman will head to first. It's 6-4 in favor of Tulsa.
5: It's a two-base error. That ball's right there. Fitzgerald didn't have to move. Just put the glove down to backhand it. And as you said, just didn't pick up the ground ball.
4: So that will be it for Marcelo Perez's afternoon as Rich Thompson has come out. Jimmy Kingsbury coming in. Give him some time to warm up, and we'll be back in a beat on Buzz 2.
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0: Jimmy Kingsbury now on for the Travs as Tulsa's played at 4 here in the top of the 5th. 6-4 your score from CHI St. Vincent Field at Dickey Stevens Park. Dylan Price, Stephen Davis with you on this Sunday afternoon. A scorcher of a series finale between the Tulsa Drillers and Arkansas Travelers. So Kingsbury getting hot. Perez comes out. Tulsa's made their presence felt in this frame. A couple errors, a couple hits. And Tulsa now standing at 6 runs on 9 hits. 4 runs, 4 hits for the Travs. It's a hot day. It's a finale. It's been a long week. It's been a hot week. Leading to a little fatigue, some mistakes today. 5 errors between both sides, but a pretty pivotal one coming just a few moments ago on a hard hit ball over to Fitzgerald. And 2 runs plated by Tulsa has got us to where we're at. Kingsbury comes in, a 5.26 ERA, 1.43 whip. He'll work with a runner on and 2 outs on the board. Skied into right field. Sundstrom going to have to work quickly to chase after it. He will for out number 3. 1 pitch, 1 out. Damage done in the frame. 4 plated by Tulsa. Travs look to answer back. We head to the bottom of the 5th. You're on Buzz 2.
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Roque Gutierrez continues on for the Tulsa Drillers as we continue on in this one. Heading to the bottom of the fifth, Travs now trail 6-4. Looking to get the bats moving here is Pagliarini, Fitzgerald, Charping on tap for Gutierrez in this frame. Dylan Price, Stephen Davis with you on this, well, red hot Sunday afternoon. The runs are flying, pitchers having to work, and the heat has not really subsided at all. It's only actually kind of ticked up a little bit since we've gotten kicked off. Pagliarini skies first pitch from Gutierrez into the stands and foul. Eighth pitch from Gutierrez. He worked the quickest frame of any pitcher that has appeared in this ball game. It has been one that all the pitchers have had to work through. Gutierrez, the 0-1, big swipe from Pagliarini on a slow changeup, 80 miles per hour. It just dropped at the last second on Pagliarini, who kind of took the swing to get around. Now 0-2 here behind on Gutierrez, who's thrown 9 pitches, 8 of them strikes. The 0-2 to Pags slides through into right field for a leadoff base hit. Gonna have to run quite a ways as hope. Pagliarini is rounding. He slides into second. He's safe. Pagliarini kicking off the bottom of the fifth with a double. Taking a play out of Tulsa's book. They've hit some of these grounders that have just stayed forever in the grass. This time it works for the Travs. It works for Pagliarini, who's got his 17th double of the season. It didn't come off the bat slow at all. Came off 104 miles per hour, but once it got to that right field grass, it just kept going and going before Hope could get there. Pags races in with a double. So a runner in scoring position here for Hunter Fitzgerald, no outs, and now Gutierrez is going to work with his first real trouble. First pitch, big swipe from Hunter to no avail. It's 0-1. So after seeing Tulsa plate 4 in the top of the frame, Pagliarini coming out swinging. Now passing the baton to Fitzgerald. Hunter crushed foul right into the Travs dugout, and now behind 0-2 here, but as was Pagliarini when he roped his double. Fitzgerald, a strikeout, a flyout in this one. He ended the second, he ended the first. Seeing him again now here in the fifth, he'll face Gutierrez for the first time. Prior to that, 7 hits in this series, 2 of them homers, 2 of them doubles. He's driven in 3 runs. The 0-2, Hunter fouls it off the tip of his bat into the net, and we'll go again. Number 23 got his 23rd homer yesterday. Sailed quite a ways to the Tracks Inn, just over the Travs dugout, or bullpen rather, in right field. The 0-2, chopper foul, first base side from Hunter. Listen, the heat's getting all of us today. 14 pitches now for Gutierrez, 15th incoming. Gutierrez now grabs the rosin bag. Takes his time a little bit here. Working with Pagliarini on second, bottom five. The 0-2. Fitzgerald laced over to second. Azara plays it off the hop, takes his time, throws it to first. Pagliarini does advance to third, so productive out. Keeps things moving. Hunter heads back to the dugout. And now counter Charping in for the Travs. And got a runner on third, 90 feet from home with one out on the board here. Travs want to bring him in and keep things motoring on and possibly cut this deficit just one. First pitch to Charping inside. They'll appeal down to crew chief Shane Sullivan, who's over at first. He says he didn't go. Theo Arndt at third. Sullivan, the aforementioned, at first. Brooks Pritchett calling the balls and strikes this afternoon. Give them some credit, too, for fighting through this heat. The 1-0, now 1-1. Gutierrez
Kicks, fires, big cut from Charping. Doesn't connect. Now behind 1-2 here. Every batter's been behind of these first three. Gutierrez has gone up against in this frame. One grounded out. The other stands on third after his double. 1-2 to Charping. Smacked over to short. Backhanded by Hainline. He'll toss it over to first to Geloff for out number two. So a pair of ground outs. Sending Aaron McKeithen to the dish. He's walked. He's reached on an error. He came around to score one of those four Travs runs and then was a part of the double play that ended things in the third. So Gilliland will go out and chat with Gutierrez about how to approach McKeithen. So Nick Raposo going to Tacoma earlier this week, making the jump to the AAA level. In exchange, Josh Caron comes in and Aaron McKeithen getting a little bit more time. They're both catching. Caron caught the first five games of the series. McKeithen now catching the sixth and final. The meeting from Gilliland and Gutierrez has wrapped up, but Gilliland taking his time. Coming back to his spot behind the dish. McKeithen digs in. Pagliarini standing on third. First pitch to Aaron. Misses outside for ball one. So Gutierrez.

0: Keith and now head 2-1. It came in at 92 miles per hour, but with how quickly it dropped down into that dirt, felt like it came through a little quicker. Gutierrez sets 2-1 incoming here to the catcher, Aaron McKeithen. McKeithen fouls it back, count now even at 2 apiece. Gutierrez a strike away from getting out of this frame. 4 in the top of the frame. Trav's trying to answer back here after seeing their lead that was 4-2, now down by 2. 6-4 deficit. McKeithen swipes at it, doesn't connect. Gutierrez fans him to get out of the inning. So a leadoff double from Bagliarini. He's left stranded on the base pass. 6-4, your score. We head to the sixth. Keep it with us here from DSP on Buzz 2.
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0: Back here on a Buzz 2, Jimmy Kingsbury continues on in relief. It's Mongelli Myers Sirota on tap for Jimmy in this frame. One pitch, one out in relief of Marcelo Perez. His line finishes at 2/3 of a frame. 4 hits, 4 runs to earn, no walks, 2 strikeouts for Marcelo. So Kingsbury in, and he'll continue on here. Mongelli breaking through, making his presence felt with a single. 2 RBI single as a part of that big offensive output in the fourth. And then, well, they doubled it, put 4 more on the board in the fifth. That's how we've gotten to where we're at. 6-4, your score.
5: Long ways yet to go.
0: That there certainly is as we kick things off here in the sixth. Elsewhere, bottom eight now in Wichita. 14-1 the score there. Fouled off the bat from Mongelli. And then that 2-2 game out in Springdale, Springfield, now up 7-2, top of the sixth out there. Again, other games later today, 5:05 start, Amarillo and Corpus Christi, as Kingsbury fires the 0-1 right down the pipe, called strike 2, 6:05 start between Frisco and San Antonio. So doing a little scoreboard watching, still a lot left to the second half of the season, but nice to know for the Travs. Midland's going to be coming in after a rough two outings the last 2 days where Wichita's offense has been stellar and their pitching clearly been pretty good.
5: Yes, it has.
0: The 0-2 to Mongelli was way inside, jammed him up, ground her over to Rambo. She's going to have to make a long-ranging throw. Fitzgerald outstretched, and he'll haul it in for out number one. Oh, by the way, right on cue, it's 15-1 now in favor of Wichita. Adding another on for good measure. Why not?
5: Interested to see this Midland team next week. When the Travs saw them at the start of the year, they were really good. Swept that 3-game series, had a ton of prospects. They still have Leo DeFries, but obviously not playing nearly as well as they were the first few weeks of the season.
0: First pitch to Myers, calling strike one. 5 pitches, 5 strikes for

0: Kingsbury. Sets fires inside for ball one.
1: And Midland, not an easy place to go play, no matter whether the Rockhounds are playing well or not when you go in there.
0: Outside for ball two. Certainly been friendly to Wichita today. 8 home runs from the Wind Surge altogether. Fouled off from Myers here and to the stands to even things up. Two of them coming from Amick.
1: That's the thing Wichita does best is hit home runs. The 8 today for Wichita would put them ahead of the Travs now for the league lead. Wichita's that 8 homers, not their season high.
0: 2-2 fouled back. We'll go again.
1: They hit 10 in a game at Amarillo this year.
0: Wow. That's a lot.
1: It's more than 8.
0: By 2.
1: Nice math.
0: Speaking of, 2-2 from Kingsbury to Myers. Incoming yet again here. Swing and a miss. Strike 3. Kingsbury fans him. Big strikeout for Kingsbury, and now 2 outs on the board here on the top of the 6th. Mentioned before, Gutierrez had boasted the shortest frame. He'll still have that after this one from his first inning of work, but Kingsbury doing something that pitchers haven't really done. His retired guys consistently back-to-back and quickly in this game. A lot of guys finding ways on the base pass. Errors, hits, walks, hit by pitch, anything really. Smacked over to Celestin. Can't be gloved. Sirota will head to first. It got away from Celestin.
1: That was almost too routine. Slowly hit ball right at him. This game, in some ways, with the sloppiness, especially defensively for the Travs, is calling back another game against Tulsa, which was on a Saturday afternoon in May, May 9th. The Travs made 7 errors in one game.
0: Off speed, dropped right in. Geloff pulled back. Didn't matter. It found the strike zone. That's a game that a lot of people remember. You and I here for it. It was something. And it was one that, honestly, the Travelers kept it a lot closer than you should with 7 errors in it. Kingsbury misses here outside. Ball one.
1: Travs ended up falling in that game 4-2.
0: They were in it from start to finish. Kingsbury checks over to Sirota. The 1-1, skied, foul, first base side. Now 1-2 on Geloff here, and Kingsbury an opportunity to get out of the frame with a strike yet again. Barry checks in on Sirota. Sets, fires, 1-2, misses low, out 2-2. Kingsbury, 15 pitches, no action in the Travs pen, no action in Tulsa's pen, so we'll continue to see Roque Gutierrez as Kingsbury misses outside to work the count full. Gutierrez, again mentioned, started earlier in the week. Would you imagine 3 or so, maybe 4 frames would be as far as he could go, but he's kept it low so far. Only miss has been a double to Pagliarini. Otherwise, he's made quick work at the Travelers since coming in. Kingsbury checks. Now fires. Called strike 3. Got him looking. Kingsbury gets out of the frame. A pair of strikeouts in it. We go to the bottom of the 6th. It's a 6-4 ball game. Travs coming to bat here on Buzz 2.
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0: Back here from Dickie Stevens Park, the ranks of the Arkansas River here in North Little Rock. Thanks so much for making us a part of your Sunday afternoon. Dylan Price, Stephen Davis with you for this series finale that in typical fashion has played close so far. Four runs plated by the Travs in the bottom of the second, two by Tulsa at the top of the fourth. Four more on the top of the fifth. It's a 6-4 ball game. Sundstrom swings on the first pitch from Gutierrez. Does it connect? It's 0-1. Another close game. These two teams, always a fun matchup when they're together. We saw an instant classic last night. Went back, forth, back, forth. Tulsa came out on top 5-3. Travs trying to get the last laugh in this series. Gutierrez kicks, fires 0-1. Check swing, and Shane Sullivan will say he went around. Suns from now behind 0-2. Sundstrom Knight Rambush on tap, 7-8-9 for the Travs. They're going to hope it's more than just those three. Get some offense momentum and tee it back up to, in all likelihood, Jimmy Kingsbury, who's been off to a real hot start in this appearance. On the bump, Gutierrez has been good as well. The 0-2 misses, bounces in the dirt, blocked by Gilliland. And nobody on the base paths, but still a nice block.
1: Just looking at the scoreboard and the totals up there on both sides.
0: Yeah.
1: It's a lot of curvatures in the runs, hits, errors, and left on base.
0: Six runs, nine hits, two errors, six left on base, Tulsa. 4-5, 4-5. Those same categories for Arkansas. Sundstrom fouls it off himself. We'll go again.
1: And even more so because there's been only three half innings thus far of the 11 where someone has scored. There's a lot of zeros on the line score.
0: You knew coming into today with the heat, Sizzle Sunday, rightfully named, it was going to be a weird one. It's definitely been. 1-2, Sundstrom fouls it off. We'll go yet again.
1: Yeah, not a straight line here to the bottom of the sixth inning. And, still three-plus innings to go.
0: The fun will keep going.
1: There might be a couple more twists and turns in this one.
0: Gutierrez. He's kept things at bay. 1-2 misses. Now even at two apiece. Aiden Fuller, first career double-A start. Four runs, two innings pitched, three hits, two walks, two strikeouts. Miles Caba came in the third. Fuller faced one batter, hit him, then came out. Scoreless the rest of the way from Caba, then teed it up to Gutierrez. Chopper over to third from Sundstrom. Fielded by Young, thrown over to first in time for the first out.
1: Should note on Fuller's line as well, all four of the runs he allowed were unearned because of defensive mistakes by the Drillers.
0: And shout out as well, I know you've mentioned them before. Aiden Fuller's fan club has stayed throughout. They're still watching the game. They've been up and around the concourse now.
1: They got to wait to talk to him after the game.
0: Well, yeah.
1: You can't come all the way over and watch your guy and then not hang out.
0: They're still cheering. The signs are still out. Swing from Knight doesn't connect. Now 0-1. The Memphis native. That's a pretty convenient way to make your double-A debut.
1: That'll work.
0: 0-1. Big swipe from Knight doesn't connect yet again. Gutierrez has been real good. 27 pitches, or 27 strikes, 33 pitches. I'd say that's pretty solid. Has allowed just two base runners so far. Double and a single, but both times, nothing coming of it. 0-2 tonight. Slowly hit. Foul. First base sack.
1: You paused on that because we had one last night that looked like that off the bat and went back fair.
0: I needed to wait for it to keep going a little bit before I added any more onto it because that was...
1: That one didn't have the same spin.
0: No, and I don't think you'll see many that will spin out and come back in. It's like a bad break on a putt.
1: Not
0: at
1: all.
0: A good break if you're Tulsa.
1: I mean, my putts don't break where I expect them to, so that's why I play mini golf. Just hit it off the wall really hard.
0: 0-2, Knight, skied, tracking foul, tracking out of play as well, and a whole bunch of red polos and Trav Staffers over there.
1: Give me the AstroTurf and mini golf, and I don't need any touch. I don't want curved grass. give me some green carpet on cement and a wall in case I hit it too hard.
0: What about like the hills, the ups and downs, the windmills?
1: You know? I'm a threat to hit it to the next hole.
0: 0-2, Knight. Liner foul. You don't like the, like, water fixtures in there, too?
1: No, I don't mind them. I actually really like mini golf. Now, the weird mini golf is where they make it look like a regular golf hole. I'm like, no. Mini golf is supposed to be, like, funky angles and play the bounce and have some fun like that.
0: Have you seen the Tiger Woods pop stroke? That's exactly like that. You got to hit it, like, three times, basically. It's a par three on a mini golf course.
1: That's too much.
0: I agree. The 0-2 tonight misses outside.
1: My concept of miniature golf, there should be a way on every hole to get a hole-in-one. If you hit it exactly right, right spot, right speed, there should be a way to get a hole-in-one. And it shouldn't be just hit it and it breaks into the hole. No, you got to bank it. You got to hit it into a spot that where it rolls down a hill into something.
0: 1-2. Sky high. Gilliland will pop the mask off, chasing after it right in front of the netting. He'll haul it in for out number two. I see that. I think that we've... At least the thought on the pop stroke thing where you have the bit of a longer course is it allows everyone to play. It's kind of like top golf. Everyone can...
1: Have you ever played miniature golf with small children?
0: When I was a small child.
1: You don't want the longer hole.
0: Because the longer you're going to be out there?
1: Yes. It's harder. They can't see the hole. They don't know where to hit it. Yeah. Same way for an adult, really. Let's be honest. But, you know, mini golf should be fun. There should be... You know, give me one with the dinosaur trying to block your shot with the leg going up and down. Time it through, and if you hit it through, it's a good chance to be a hole-in-one. Something like that. That's mini golf.
0: Like Rambush digs in here, called strike one.
1: I'm all for the other concepts, and I know there's dozens of them now that are out there, and they're great for folks that are looking for a social night, but everybody can play on the other mini golf courses where you got a chance to get a hole-in-one every hole. That's fun.
0: 0-1 misses just outside. Ball one.
1: You know, the ones where they tell you can't get more than an 8 on this hole. If you get more than 8, just pick your ball up and move on.
0: If you get more than an 8, something went wrong.
1: The one I grew up playing on, it was 5. If you went past 5, they were like, move on, please.
0: The 1-1 misses again. Now 2-1. I think a 1, there's, when I had vacation in Myrtle Beach, there's a... It was a water and fire one. You had to hit through like a volcano. And then on the other one, there's water fixtures, everything.
1: Wow.
0: 2-1. This time connects inside. It wasn't a real volcano, in case you were wondering.
1: I was wondering for a moment. And I went, wait, it's Myrtle Beach. Sounds expensive, though. Fancy miniature golf course in Myrtle Beach.
0: You'd be surprised. I think it was reasonably priced. They had a little wheel, too. It adds challenges. But I thought that was doing too much. 2-2 chopped. Foul third base side.
1: I'll play mini golf any day. The other key thing you need on a mini golf course, and I know some of them are indoors now, but the other key thing you need, because most of them are outdoors, a little bit of shade.
0: Yes.
1: In case you have a day like this, or in case it starts raining. You can hang out under a tree. I had to do that once.
0: Because if it's light enough rain, you could still play, but at least that makes it a little more bearable. 2-2, misses inside, count goes full.
1: The one I was referencing was it was not a light rain. It was very hard rain, and we were not far from the building because it's a miniature golf course, but we just hung out under the tree for a while until all of a sudden the tree started dripping because it had rained so hard.
0: 3-2, Rambush skied into right field, backstepping a little is Soap, now coming forward, he'll haul it in for out number three. Really, really nice outing for Roque Gutierrez, he retires the Travs 1-2-3 here in the bottom of the 6-6-4, the score, we go into the 7th, keep it with us here on Buzz 2.
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0: Seventh inning, Tulsa leads 6-4. Jimmy Kingsbury back to the hill for the Travs. Stephen Davis with you. Kingsbury trying to keep the Travs within striking distance right now. With the middle third coming up for Tulsa, Hope, Hainlein, and Young. Ball one wide to Zaire Hope. Stephen Davis, Dylan Price with you. We somewhat inadvertently skipped trivia with the Travs earlier today. We need to get that in here in the seventh inning. Pitch to Hope, fouled away. It's 1-1. Hope today an infield hit, a flyout, and a walk. So let's do our trivia with the Travs.
1: I've been waiting for it. Today.
0: You have?
1: I was excited. I asked you. I was like, did we miss it? And you were like, no. We're doing it in the seventh.
0: All right, here's our question. How many non-pitching appearances has Shohei Ohtani played in since coming to Major League Baseball? Pitch is missing, 2-1. I'm going to ask for some clarification on this. I'm presuming that means non-DH appearances as well. I'm assuming that means appearances in the field. 2-1, swung on and missed, 2-2. Questions relevance because the Dodgers are the parent club of the Tulsa Drillers. Non-pitching appearances for Shohei Ohtani since coming to Major League Baseball.
1: I'm assuming it has to consider...
0: It's a ground ball up the middle, ranging Celeste, and he can't quite come up with it, and it trickles on into center field. Hope will turn at first, but hang on with a leadoff base hit. Two-hit day for Zaire Hope. Neither ball's gone really out of the infield.
1: It has to be times he's played in the field.
0: Well, I'm trying to get clarification from our question master here because this is unclear.
1: Because otherwise, we're talking just basically how many games played, not as a pitcher.
0: Right.
1: Which is... Now we're just basically like how many gumballs are in the jar kind of game.
0: Yes. First pitch to Elijah Hainlein is a strike. We have our clarification. No pitching, no DH.
1: Okay.
0: So games as a fielder where he wasn't pitching. I know it's happened before. 0-1, that's in there for a strike. 0-2. He played a little bit of outfield over in Japan before he came over. He could do it, but he didn't like it. I forget the exact reason why, but I know a couple times, maybe 2 years ago, his first year with the Dodgers, I think it was, Dave Roberts put him out in the outfield a couple times. Because this was 0-2 pitch, by the way, fouled off. It was the first year Ohtani was with the Dodgers, and MLB had not changed the rule yet.
1: Yes.
0: On the days he pitched, once he was done pitching, he had to come out of the game. But if they wanted to keep him in to hit, they had to put him in the field because they couldn't move him to be the DH that year. Now they've changed the rule just for Shohei. Swing and a foul tip, 0-2, as if the Dodgers need any more help. They have the unicorn already. So I remember a handful of games where Ohtani would finish his starting pitching outing, but he was due up to bat the next inning, and they wanted to get one more at-bat out of him, so they'd put him out in right field. Now, how often that happened is... question. Runner going. The pitch is a ball. McKeithen's throw sails high and tails. And Zaire Hope dives in with a stolen base, his 18th of the season.
1: Nice job by Pagliarini to glove that, too. It was a little bit off target. So, just clarification, because I kind of remember forgot that part of it. Was it just with the Dodgers?
0: I don't think he ever did it with the Angels.
1: I feel like there has to be some
0: weird circumstances. Or maybe there were some ones with the Angels. But he never. I don't think he's ever started a game in the field. We can't research this.
1: I'm looking something else up, sorry. Because I remember there's a weird scenario where one time Brian Mitchell, former Yankees reliever, he had to play first base because they needed it kind of thing.
0: 1-2 pitch, fouled back. I don't think that has happened in an emergency situation with Ohtani. Maybe an extra inning game or something.
1: That's what I'm thinking. There could be an obscure situation like that.
0: That's going to be one, maybe? There was one way back in the 1980s where I think it happened actually once with the Dodgers and once with the Mets. 1-2 pitch from Kingsbury to Hainlein. Called strike three over the outer edge. Jimmy catches him looking. One gone in the seventh. 6-4, Tulsa leading here. We're working on our trivia with the Travs question for today. Non-pitching, non-DH appearances by Dodgers star Shohei Ohtani in MLB. Taylor Young will bat next. Those ones in the 80s, it was before the three-batter minimum rule for a pitcher. So you would bring a pitcher in, and if you wanted a left-on-left matchup, you'd put him out there. First pitch to Young is a strike. If the next batter was a righty, but the batter after that was a lefty and you wanted to leave him in, a couple times they would put that pitcher out in left field for one batter. let a righty come in, face a guy, take him out, move the guy who was playing left field back to the mound. There's a ground ball, shortstop. Hope heads for third. Celestin's only play is at first. And he gets Young for out number two. Hope over to third base, but Kingsbury has gotten the next two hitters out and a chance to get out of the inning with no damage.
1: It's a very Little League-style maneuver. Put him in the outfield, bring him back in.
0: And it was only done when there was no designated hitter in the National League way back. That's ancient history these days. But for Shohei Ohtani, such a unique individual, he could go, I guarantee you, if he wanted to, he could go be a Gold Glove outfielder. If he was not that good of a pitcher.
1: Oh, if he really dedicated the time to it.
0: Yes. If he was not pitching, or if he gave up pitching, ball one low to Hayden Gilliland. If he was not pitching, he could go be a Gold Glove outfielder and still hit the way he does. With the arm he has and the speed he has, zero doubt. 1-0 pitch. Tapped up the first baseline. Kingsbury's off the hill to get it. Tags Gilliland. That'll do it for the inning. I'm going to make a guess. We'll throw a dart. I'm going to say 6.
1: I'll go 3.
0: All right. That's our guess. 6 and 3 are the guesses. We'll find out our trivia with the Travs answer coming up. It's stretch time here at DSP. Travs hanging around. They trail Tulsa 6-4.
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0: Home half of the seventh, Travs down 6-4. Coming up for the Travs here will be the top of the order, Farmello, Celestin, and Pagliarini. Facing Roque Gutierrez still, he spun 3 scoreless out of the Tulsa bullpen. He has been magnificent for the Drillers today. After a very good start on Tuesday, doing it out of the pen 5 days later. Farmello, first pitch swinging, pops it up, foul behind the plate, but it does get out of play. Strike one. All right, trivia with the Travs today was how many, essentially, fielding appearances for Shohei Ohtani in Major League Baseball. Non-pitching, non-DH. I am fascinated by what this answer might be here. Well, that's not our answer, is they... Had a little misfire on the screen. We'll read it to you here in a second. Breaking ball in for a strike. 0-2. The answer is 7. Just missed. I was so close. I almost said 7, too. All in 2021. 6 games in right field, 1 in left. And what did I tell you during the break as the pitch bounces into Farmello?
1: It was never for more than...
0: Yeah, and he almost never had a ball hit his way. 0 chances to get it out. He never had an actual fielding chance. Might have had to field a base hit or something. But no putouts, no assists. 8 1/3 innings. 7 was the answer. Pitch down and in, 2-2. So close, I said 6.
1: I was off. I started low, and then at one point I was going to go high, and I was thinking like 10, 11. But 7?
0: And I was incorrect. It was not with the Dodgers. It was with the Angels.
1: Okay.
0: In 2021. Farmello swinging 2-2, hits a high slicing drive to left center field. Over goes the left fielder Myers, shading his eyes to make the catch. Farmello is gone to open the bottom of the seventh. That is seven in a row retired now by Roque Gutierrez. Joe Maddon was the manager of those 2021 LA Angels, one of the more creative managers in baseball history. But yeah, that was before the rule change, so if Shohei was pitching that day, if they wanted him to stay in and get in at bat, had to go stand out in the outfield. Felden Celestin hits a slow roller, first base side, the pitcher able to get it, and Gutierrez shovels to first very quickly. Two out now in the bottom of the seventh. Good question.
1: That's a very good one.
0: We were on the right path with the answer. Like that, our process was good.
1: 2 days in a row, really, really good questions.
0: Oh, it's been more than two, my friend.
1: Well, I wasn't here for the movie question, but I would wish I would have been on Friday. I was ready.
0: You would have helped me with that. Although I did pretty well myself. Breaking ball for a strike to Charlie Pagliarini.
1: I would have been able to get a little bit more of the modern new age ones.
0: I did all right on those myself. Thank you very much.
1: I was just saying, I could have been an asset in that department.
0: 0-1. Broken bat, flare, second base, easy play is Zara back onto the grass to make the catch. Side retired, nine in a row put away by Gutierrez. He's thrown four scoreless. Pagliarini has a bat in two parts. We'll go to the eighth, Tulsa 6, Arkansas 4.
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0: 6-4, Tulsa in front, eighth inning. And Brock Moore enters from the Arkansas bullpen. 8-9-1 hitters due up here for Tulsa. Brock making his second appearance of the week. Pitched on Thursday night, was the winning pitcher, spinning two scoreless innings. Big right-hander ready to deal to Jose Izarra. And ball one is high and tight. Brock Moore's 16th game as a Trav. Two wins, three losses, ERA 5.49. Really racking up the strikeouts, 33 of them over 19 and two-thirds with 14 walks. 1-0 pitch. Swung on and missed, and the count is even. Brock has really started to settle in, though. His last five outings, no earned runs over 8 2/3. 14 strikeouts, 4 walks in that time as well. Izarra, 1 out of 3 today. Right-handed batter had a bunt single back in the second. Pitch. Tapped back to the mound. One big hop. Moore's got it, and he underhands over to Fitzgerald. One away. We'll bring up Sam Mongelli.
1: Moore's someone, I think, who is settled in really well with Everett, was really effective with Everett to get this call up, and I think he's starting to get a little bit more confident, a little bit more acclimated to this level. He's got the stuff. He's got the size, brings the heat.
0: And just talking to Brock, he is much more relaxed than he was the first couple weeks he was here, and knows he can do it now at this level. Sometimes that's all it takes. Here's the pitch to Mongelli. That's a strike. Fourth pitcher today for the Travelers, following Leverett, Perez, and Kingsbury. Next one for Moore on the way. Whiffed on a high fastball. Strike two.
1: What I want to know is there's some short-sleeved hoodies in the dugout right now. Some of the pitchers wearing them.
0: Yep.
1: How? I feel like just that extra layer would be too much.
0: They're tough.
1: I give them credit, but that's crazy.
0: Might be all they have on.
1: That's a good point, too.
0: I don't know. Not going to ask. 0-2, fouled away. We'll do it again. Fastball 98 miles per hour.
1: I noticed it yesterday, a couple of them did, and I was fascinated by it then, because that's, even if that is all you have on, that is a thick sweatshirt.
0: It is a sweatshirt. Stay hydrated. Body will cool itself.
1: Fair enough.
0: They say. 0-2, popped up behind the plate. McKeithen looking for it, waiting for it, has it. Two out. Moore's taking care of the first two hitters. Now back to the top of the order for Cole Myers. There's still no one warming in Tulsa's bullpen. Travs have to figure out Roque Gutierrez if they're going to win this game, it looks like. When disaster strikes, call our friends at Metro Disaster Specialist to get your business up and running in no time. Here's the pitch to Myers. And it's inside for a ball. We're working fairly quickly here. 1-0 upstairs. Two balls, no strikes. Just over a week until the Major League trade deadline. See how these Texas League teams get affected by what their big league affiliates do, if at all. 2-0 pitch. Breaking ball, strike, 2-1. 10 teams in the league, 10 affiliates. I'm going to guess a third of the teams, maybe up to half, will have direct movement off a trade, either somebody coming or going. And not including promotions off of that. 2-1, knocked foul, 2-2. There could be some of that, but generally that's about the number that it works out to be.
1: Given the teams, the affiliates, I'd say agree, because it's not a lot of, we were talking about this a little bit off air this morning, that there's not a lot of clear definition for a majority of the teams yet on are they going to sell, are they going to buy?
0: Correct. There's some teams that will do something. 2-2 pitch. Myers lines it right field. Sundstrom coming on in a hurry. Bends over and makes the catch. Jared Sundstrom sprinting in to grab that liner off the bat of Myers. Tulsa's gone in order in the eighth. Trav's coming to bat. Bottom eighth. They trail the Drillers 6-4.
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0: Crabs looking to make a late move in this game. They trail 6-4, and they're still dealing with Roque Gutierrez, who has thrown four scoreless innings for Tulsa and has not allowed a runner since he gave up a double to Pagliarini leading off the fifth.
1: I said maybe three or four. I mean, he has looked real sharp. He's cruised through that three mark, and now it's just a matter of just continuing to do what he's been doing. He's got the swing and miss stuff, but he's just been getting a lot of soft contact.
0: Well, Tulsa's rotation is pretty beat up right now. Fitzgerald leading off here, takes ball one high. They're going to keep Gutierrez apparently as stretched out as they can in case they need that extra starter. You can't go the whole season with four starters if you're Tulsa, so maybe keep Gutierrez as a guy who's a fifth starter of sorts as Fitzgerald rips a ground ball right of second base and into right center for a base hit. Hunter has hit in five consecutive games. A runner on for Arkansas. Tulsa just put Peter Hubeck on the injured list about a week ago. Fuller, who started today, just came up from A-ball. Wyatt Crowell, who's been starting some this year, is on the injured list. That just happened this week as well. Gutierrez has been making several spot starts. Even Miles Caba's made a few. Connor Charping, showing bunt, puts it down, but foul, strike one.
1: Well, to our conversation we were having a little bit before the break about teams that could buy, teams that could sell, you figure both of these teams that are on the field right now, in some way, shape, or form, their parent clubs are going to make moves in Seattle and L.A. Part of why they may not have a bunch of reinforcements up with this Tulsa team yet in the rotation, but they could be lurking around the corner in about a week or so.
0: It is very possible. 0-1 pitch. Fouled away, strike two. Trav's down to eighth inning. Charping looks at a breaking ball that dives low. Ball one. Connor today 0 for 2. He's been hit by a pitch. This batter, the 18th that Gutierrez, as he fires inside, ball two, 2-2. Beg your pardon. It's the 18th batter that a Tulsa reliever has faced. That's how good their bullpen has been today. 18 batters faced in nearly six full innings. Just three over the minimum right now. 2-2, fouled off. We'll do it again. Gutierrez has faced only 15 batters now. Extreme efficiency from the right-hander out of Mexico, who always seems to throw well against the Travelers. The numbers bear that out as well. 2-2, just low, full count. This is his eighth career appearance against the Travs. Gutierrez, entering today, had thrown 26 and a third innings over those seven games against Arkansas. Many of them starts. ERA coming in was 2.73. And he's already thrown four scoreless today. 3-2. Off the plate and low. Charping with some discipline stays off it. Ball four, and the Travs have two on to open this eighth inning. Travs trying to stir up a threat, and they'll get the Tulsa pitching coach, Duran Olinger, to head to the mound as some action begins in Tulsa's bullpen. In Hot Springs, the great outdoors isn't just a place, it's a lifestyle. Start your morning on Lake Hamilton for some of the region's best boating and fishing. Need to recharge? Hit our mountain trails for a scenic hike. 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Aaron McKeithen bats, two on, nobody out. Travs have only scored back in the second inning tonight. Today, a four-run second inning. Q Gutierrez ready. McKeithen squares, pulls it back, takes a strike. Showed bunt. Tulsa bullpen going with right-hander Lucas Wepf. Trav's threatening eighth inning. See if McKeithen wants to bunt again here. He is not, and the pitch is wide. One ball and one strike. Bing, 65th pitch of this warm afternoon coming up for Gutierrez. Not wasting any time. Breaking ball line past the third baseman into left field. Fitzgerald to third. Stop sign goes up. Now the ball bobbled by the left fielder. Throw to the infield. Cut off. The relay. Safe. Fitzgerald gets in. And it's 6-5. The hard hit ball for McKeithen. 102 miles an hour off the bat. He gets a base hit. And then an error on the left fielder, Myers, who didn't come up with it cleanly. And Jose Umbria, the third base coach today, restarting the runner. Fitzgerald just able to sneak in. So the Travs are within a run. Tying and go-ahead runs now on base. And the Travs are going to send out a pinch runner for McKeithen. Josh Karen will run at first base. No RBI for McKeithen, by the way, but the Travs do get the run. So Karen in to run as the go-ahead run for Arkansas in this eighth inning.
1: It was an odd situation, too, with Hunter because the brakes were put on, but when it wasn't fielded cleanly, he had to kind of quick ramp up again.
0: And he was still by third base.
1: It was awkward, but he had to cover ground. He's got the height. He's got the length. He did it quickly, but it was play at the plate.
0: And Myers misplayed the ball, but it didn't really go past him. He just had to pick it up, but couldn't get anything behind the throw. So now Jared Sundstrom, still nobody out in the eighth inning. And the pitch is ball one inside. Gutierrez still out there getting at least one more batter here.
1: You said if they wanted to win this game, they had to figure out Roque Gutierrez, and this is the best look they've had yet, far and away.
0: Sundstrom 1-for-3 today. Swings, hits a sharp ground ball, just foul at third base. Trav runners were going to be off to the races right there. Instead, they're still at first and second. Charping is the man at second, the tying run right now. Karen, pinch running for McKeithen, the go-ahead run at first base. One ball, one strike to Sundstrom. RBI triple for Jared back in the second. He swings, lines one left field, sinking, it gets down. Charping stops at third. Travs have him loaded up with nobody out. Single, walk, single, single. And the Travs have the opportunity they've been wanting in the back half of this game. Tying run at third base, go-ahead run at second, a chance for a big inning here. And Tulsa is going to go back to the bullpen. They've got the big righty, Lucas Wepf, ready to go. Challenge awaiting these traveler hitters as Tulsa makes a pitching change. Travs have them full in the bottom of the eighth with nobody out, trailing by a run, 6-5. Tulsa back to the pen on Buzz 2.
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0: 6-5, Travs are trailing, but they've got the momentum here in the bottom of the eighth. They have scored, and they have the bases loaded with nobody out, forcing Tulsa back to the bullpen for right-hander Lucas Wepf, who enters for the 28th time this season. Wepf with a 2-1 record, one save, and an ERA of 3.50. Well, he's trying to play fireman right now in a very tough situation. Bill Knight, the number 8 hitter in the Traveler lineup, coming up. Bill's had a rough day. He's 0-3. And yet to really hit the ball sharply. Bases full, nobody out. Tulsa positioning their infield in at the corners, halfway at the middle infield spots. First pitch, well wide, ball one. Wepf pitching for the third time this week. He worked on Tuesday and Thursday as well. 2 2/3 innings this week, one run allowed, one hit. Outfield is shortened up a bit for Tulsa. The pitch up high, ball two, 2-0. Fourth pitcher today for the Drillers, Lucas Wepf. He'll try another with a 2-0 count. And it's high again. 3 balls and no strikes. Wepf in 36 innings. Only a dozen walks. His command has been good this season. 46 strikeouts. 3-0 tonight. Bill waits. Bill takes. And it's ball four wide. And this game is tied. A bases-loaded walk to pull the Travs even at 6. The Travs are in a golden spot to try to get the lead here.
1: Things have changed and changed fast. They were able to crack Gutierrez, get him out of the game, and now opportunity is ripe as could be to take this one.
0: Blake Rambusch, 0-2 with a walk. One of the Travs' most patient hitters normally, and he takes ball one high. Wepf has missed on his first 5 pitches.
1: No movement either, so Brock Moore when it comes back out.
0: No movement in the Tulsa bullpen at this moment either. 1-0 pitch. Wide, ball two, 2-0, and now Gilliland, the catcher, is going to go to the mound. Got to try something here to get Lucas Wepf in a different spot. And now a little movement does start in that Tulsa bullpen. Wepf is a guy that in his time with the Drillers has gone from someone who would be very wild on occasion to someone who's been very reliable for them. So this is a bit of a surprise to see him all over and not in the strike zone on these first 6 pitches. A new right-hander just now starting to warm up for Tulsa. Bases full for the Travs. Karen at third, Sundstrom at second, Knight at first. Nobody out. The pitch. Rambusch takes, and it's outside. Ball three, 3-0. First 5 batters of the inning have reached. Knight just walked to force in a run. 3-0 pitch to Rambusch. Called a strike. Clipped the top of the zone at 99 miles per hour. Wepf does run it up there pretty good. 3-1 now. Rambusch waiting. And the pitch. Breaking ball, a strike. Full count, 3-2.
1: Second time Rambusch has already started to try to cross the dish and walk to first.
0: Wepf hitting a couple edges of the zone. Well, they've gone the distance now. Payoff pitch coming home. Ball four spiked, and it goes to the backstop. Travs take the lead on another bases-loaded walk. It's 7-6. Rambusch didn't even have to think about that one.
1: No debate, and an easy walk over to first. And now here comes Durno Linger.
0: Another mound visit from Tulsa's pitching coach. Before they were icons, Babe Ruth, Honus Wagner, and Jackie Robinson trained in the Spa City. Welcome to the historic Hot Springs Baseball Trail. Walk the same streets where the curse of the Bambino began and see where Major League Spring Training was born. With digital markers and historic plaques across town, the past is just a smartphone scan away. Visit hotsprings.org and start your journey on the trail today. Right-hander in Tulsa's pen that is warming more diligently now is Christian Rubeck. Well, the Travs have the lead, but at this point, that's not going to be good enough. You've got the bases loaded, nobody out. Travs feeling like they need to add on here. Top of the order up there now as well with Johnny Farmello, who is 2 out of 3 today, including a home run. He's also walked. Wepf has thrown only 2 of 10 pitches for strikes. His first here is right in the zone. A well-thrown breaking ball. 0-1 to Johnny. Sundstrom now the runner at third. Knight at second. Rambush at first. Plenty of speed out there for the Travs. The pitch. Farmello jumps back out of the way and raises the arms. Ball one. Seven runs on 8 hits now today for the Travs. Drillers, 6 runs, 10 hits. We've had a combined 7 errors in this game. Here comes the pitch. That's a strike, 1-2. Wepf hitting the outer edge. Suddenly eschewing the fastball in favor of the breaking stuff. One and two now to Johnny. And here it comes. Downstairs, 2 balls, 2 strikes. Went back to the heater. Over the plate, but below the knees. Runners getting their leads. First baseman is in. Rest of the infield about halfway. 2-2 to Farmello. And the pitch. Swung on and missed. Johnny strikes out for the first out of the inning. Big bounce back K for Wepf. After the 2 bases loaded walks had put the Travs in front. And now Felnin Celestin hoping to come through for the Travs. He's 1 out of 4 today with a double.
1: Said it yesterday, but prime opportunity for Celestin to have that big start.

0: pitch. Hopped foul right side. Count even. Well, there's an insurance run for the Travs. A chance still for more. Knight is now at third. Rambush at second. Celestin, the eighth batter of the inning. And the fourth to face Wepf. Here's the pitch. Swung on and missed. Strike two. And close the book on Gutierrez now. The four runs this inning for the Travs, all charged to him. So his final line reads, four innings, four runs, but he really pitched well until right at the finish. 8-6 Arkansas, eighth inning. One out with runners at second and third. Celestin trying to get something in play here past the drawn-in infield. 20-year-old switch hitter just up to Double-A this week, batting left-handed. Here comes the pitch. And it's outside. Two balls, two strikes. Attendance today, 1,793. They have braved the heat. I've seen a Travs rally here in the eighth inning. 2-2 now to the young shortstop. The pitch. Outside. Full count, 3-2. Charlie Pagliarini waits on deck for Arkansas. Travs with a win today would split this series. Late rally has him in front. 3-2 to Celestin. Check swing, foul ball. Came bearing in on his knuckles and kicked off the bat.
1: Defensive swing. Kind of just get something there so that you don't get hit necessarily. No, but the bat's perfectly fine. Probably preferred over a finger.
0: Agreed. Wepf said again, he's thrown 21 pitches since coming in. He fires. Celestin swings and comes up empty on the fastball. Strike three. Back-to-back strikeouts. Now two out. And it's up to Pagliarini if the Travs will add on. Charlie has a double today. He's one out of three. He has also been hit by a pitch. Wepf ready and fires. Pagliarini fouls it out of play, third base side. Well, Wepf has found himself again. After walking the first two hitters with the bases loaded, and then the wild pitch, giving the Travs the insurance run. Big right-hander bending in for the sign. Now straightens up and sets and deals. Foul back, strike two. Tulsa in the ninth inning has their 2, 3, and 4 hitters due up. Travs are going to have to go right down Main Street of the Tulsa lineup. Sirota, Geloff, and Hope, the due-ups. O-2 count, Pagliarini waiting. Now the pitch. Swung on, bounced on one big hop to the second baseman. Azara in to grab it, and shovels to first. Side retired. Travs have a big round, though. Four runs home to take the lead on three hits and three walks. There was an error and a wild pitch as well. Two men stranded. We go to the ninth. Travs are three outs from a win, leading 8-6.
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3: Andy's makes it fun to be a kid for a while.
4: We move to the ninth inning. Travs have the lead, 8-6. Brock Moore, who threw a scoreless eighth inning, stays on for the ninth. With the big dogs coming up for Tulsa, Sirota, Geloff, and Hope. 2-3 and four hitters. Travs scoring four times in the bottom of the eighth inning to go from down two to in front by two. So Sirota to lead off. He's been on base three times today. Two singles, and he's reached on an error.
5: It's not going to be any sense of a walk in the park here with the big boppers up, but certainly a whole different ballgame since the last time Brock Moore took the bump.
4: Brock's first pitch nearly hit Sirota. Ball one. Psychologically, this is a big first hitter in the ninth inning. Tulsa's got to have a base runner on to have a chance to tie it. If Sirota gets on, Drillers are going to feel like they've got a good shot. If not, momentum to the Travs. 1-0 pitch. Swung on, hit in the air, right field line, tailing towards the tarp. Sundstrom with a long run, and it's out of play. Strike one. Brock Moore was very sharp last inning. No strikeouts, but threw a ton of strikes. 9 of his 12 pitches last inning were strikes. Fairly soft contact from all three batters last inning. Travs today, 8 runs, 8 hits, 4 errors, yet they lead. Tulsa, 6 runs, 10 hits, and 3 errors. Sirota back in the box. Right-handed hitter against the right-handed pitcher. And here comes the 1-1. A little bit inside, ball two, 2-1. Two right-handed batters to open this inning, then a lefty. More focused on this right-handed hitter right now. He brings the pitch, and it's outside, ball three, 3-1. Traveler pitching has posted 12 strikeouts today. Dangerous 3-1 here to Sirota. And it's just wide, ball four. Guy gets on base nearly 47% of the time. And very discerning eye. He lets a close pitch go for ball four. And Tulsa gets the tying run to the plate now in the form of Jake Geloff. 2-for-4 today, 2 opposite field singles. Travs leave the right side of the infield wide open again. Pull shift for the infielders. A pitch in for a strike. Fitzgerald does hold the runner at first, which opens up that hole even more. Oh, one pitch coming now from Brock Moore. Just outside, one ball, one strike. We did not mention at the start of this inning that the Travs have a new catcher. They pinch ran for McKeithen last inning. Josh Karen stays in to catch. Here comes the 1-1. Off the plate, ball two. Rambush at third base, guarding the line. He is almost right on top of it. Celestin well over into the hole at shortstop. Here's the pitch. Fouled back, strike two. Brock Moore gets even in the count.
6: Everybody clap your hands.
4: whatever wind we may or may not have had today is basically gone right now. American flag behind the left center field fence, about as limp as it can get. Very, very slight movements. Two balls, two strikes. Here it comes. Geloff swings and comes up empty. Strike three. A strikeout for Brock Moore and the first out of the ninth inning.
5: Huge strikeout against Geloff, who's been really solid today, really solid this series. He's been great at moving the lineup through and especially moving Sirota. And it's not going to get easier against Topier, but heck of a way to bounce back.
4: 21 homers in the left-handed batter's box right now. Zaire Hope, two out of three today, two infield hits. He's also walked. First pitch, diving low, ball one. Zaire Hope, a really good hitter. One of the top prospects in baseball. Travs have pitched him tough this week. Here comes the 1-0. Fouled back, and the count is even. Brock Moore coming right at these Tulsa hitters since coming into the game last inning. Now the 1-1. And downstairs, ball two, 2-1. Tying run at bat, one out, ninth inning. Travs trying to steal a win late from Tulsa. Moore set in eerie silence in this ballpark. The pitch swung on and hit high in the air, right field line. Sundstrom over for a look, but it's down into the beer garden, into what would be the concession stand line. Count two balls, two strikes now. Hope got way underneath that one as he tried to turn on it.
5: Started a race between a bunch of kids to get there. The problem is that only one kid saw the steps. Everybody else just bolted right by going to the ramp. Heck of a battle.
4: Two balls, two strikes. Here's the pitch. Swung on, hit on the ground, right to Celestin at short. He runs to the bag at second. One out, on to first. Safe, low throw. Fitzgerald trying to pick it, deflected it. Couldn't come up with it. And Hope is aboard on a fielder's choice. Felden had no choice there but to try to do it himself. Pagliarini was well over on the right side into the hole. Felden did everything he could. It was going to be a close play at first, even with a good throw.
5: Came off the bat quite quick, too, 109 miles per hour. Celestin, though, standing right there waiting for it. And close play. Hope raced down the line. Second time, really third time today, we've seen him get off so quick. But still, it's an out.
4: Now Elijah Hainline, the hitter. Here's the pitch. Wide, ball one to the right-handed batter, playing just his second game since coming off the injured list on Friday. Hainline went 0-for-3 in that game. He's 0-for-2 today with two walks. Two strikeouts with those two walks. Hasn't put it in play yet. 1-0, lined into right field and dropping for a hit. Sundstrom up with it. Hope moves to second. Two out and now two on for Tulsa. Tying runs on base. And Taylor Young coming to bat. Hainline didn't try to do too much there. Got a fastball, thigh high, middle of the plate, and just lined it to right field. And Traveler pitching coach Cameron Ming out to the mound. Brock Moore has thrown 29 pitches since coming on at the start of last inning. He's thirsting for one more out right now to end this game. A little activity strikes up in the Traveler bullpen. Ty Cummings beginning to throw. Travs don't even want to think about that possibility right now. Not with Brock Moore, one out away from the finish line.
5: similarly last time Tulsa was here, last Sunday series finale, it was an out away and things went awry. Runners came on. Luckily, Thunder and Lightning ended things before other factors could get involved, but Travis want to close the book here and not let anybody else get involved.
4: No rain coming today. Young the hitter, Moore the pitcher. First delivery wide to the right-handed batter, ball one. Young one out of four today, doubled in the fifth inning. That plated two runs. Two on here for Tulsa, the tying runs in this ninth inning with two out. Infield is deep and to the left. Here's the pitch. Downstairs, ball two, 2-0. The outfield plays Young well the opposite way. Farmello's practically over in right center field. Sundstrom straight up, still in right. And then in left field, Knight is well over towards the left center field alley. They're all at normal depth as well. Big 2-0 pitch coming. And a fastball is fouled away. Strike one. Brock had to put something right in the zone and did. All Young could do was send it foul. Travs with a pair of four-run innings today, trying to overcome four errors for a victory. Two balls, one strike, two on, two out, ninth inning with a two-run lead. And the pitch. Swung on and missed. Came right at him with the gas again. Pedal down for Brock Moore, 96 miles per hour. And it's two balls, two strikes. If you're Brock Moore, whatever you've got right now, got to let it rip here. Driller runners getting their leads. Brock's over 20 pitches in this ninth inning, his second inning of work. He's set for the pitch. And a timer violation called against Brock Moore. So now it's a full count of 3-2. Why not? Brock lost track of the time for just a moment. Pitcher and hitter both ready again now. Sign given, pitcher set, target given. And here comes the 3-2 pitch. Soft ground ball right side. Fitzgerald's got it. Long flip to Moore in time. And the Travs win this game 8-6 and split the series 3-3 with Tulsa. On a somewhat miraculous comeback with four in the bottom of the eighth inning when the Travs offense was seemingly done for the afternoon. Travs put up bookend four-run innings in the second and eighth today and win this game over the Drillers. Final score, 8-6. A very nice victory for the Travs, overcoming lots of adversity. We've got more coming up. You're listening to Travs Baseball on Buzz 2.
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4: Crabs win 8-6 over Tulsa and get a split of the six-game series with the Drillers. 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
4: Back at CHI St. Vincent Field at Dickey Stevens Park with Dylan Price, Stephen Davis, Todd Pierce, our studio producer today. Hot day, long game. Adversity in all sorts of fashions for both sides, and yet Travs find a way to win this one, 8-6. We could talk good, we could talk bad, but bottom line, Travs a little bit better than Tulsa today overall, and that's the biggest thing as they get out of here with a split in this series.
5: Walk away with a win, sometimes it doesn't matter how you do it. It was an unorthodox game, it was a strange game, it was a hot game. Sizzle Sunday definitely delivered, fitting to its name. It wasn't even a rally that necessarily is going to flash on the highlight reels. It was walks, it was pass balls, it was errors. It was just matriculating runs across the plate, which feels fitting because that was kind of the name of the game for the Tulsa Drillers today. And throughout the course of the series, Tulsa was able to get on the board with four in the fifth, two previously in the fourth, rather. They played at six over two frames. Then after that, Roque Gutierrez was exceptional. It felt like Gutierrez wasn't going to miss, wasn't going to make a mistake. You said it on the broadcast. To win the game, the Travs were going to have to figure out the answer to Roque Gutierrez. Roque Gutierrez kind of just ran out of steam. He didn't have enough at the end. Command started to go after the hit to Hunter Fitzgerald, and from there things unraveled. They went to the bullpen, and Lucas Webb, who you said has been really solid for this team, he was wild, I think, today. He's only had a couple times this season where he's lost the game for Tulsa, and I wouldn't even necessarily say he lost the game for Tulsa today. It was just coming in a clutch spot and things breaking the Travelers' way. Fatigue hitting the Tulsa pitchers, hitting Webb, hitting Gutierrez. They ran out of gas. Travelers had a little bit more left in the tank and capitalized. It was like a good race between two really good runners. At the end of the day, the Travs just had a little bit more steam left. It was a sloppy game. There was lots of errors, lots of mistakes, both sides. Both Wedge, both Thompson, they're going to go back into the clubhouse, get on, and get ready for their trips coming ahead and say, listen, we don't really need to talk about Sunday. We just need to remember it's done. It's in the books. But for the Travs, that's baseball. That's a win, and you can turn the page.
4: Gutty pitching effort for the Travs. There was not an easy inning today for an Arkansas pitcher at any point. Leverett was able to battle through four innings on 84 pitches. Then Marcelo Perez, only two-thirds of an inning. He fought it a little bit. Then Jimmy Kingsbury, the final line looks good. 2 1/3, scoreless, but he did have a base runner each of his two full innings, including a leadoff single he had to fight around. And then Brock Moore, after a 1-2-3 eighth, fought the trouble in the ninth, but kept the Drillers off the scoreboard and preserved the win. Nice work by those guys today as the Travs win 8-6. We'll check the out-of-town scoreboards next on Buzz 2.
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4: Finishing up after a Trav win today, 8-6 over Tulsa. Let's get you around the Texas League. Wichita set their season franchise home run record today. They blistered Midland 16-2 one day after no hitting the Rockhound. So it's a wounded Rockhound club that the Travs will see out in Midland for six games next week. Tulsa gets Northwest Arkansas next week. The Naturals fell today at home to Springfield 9-3. That Cardinal win keeps the Travelers five games back of the Cards for the last playoff spot out of the division. Coming up momentarily, Amarillo at Corpus Christi, and in an hour, Frisco at San Antonio.
5: Rays beat the Guardians earlier today in the morning game of your Sunday slate. Nationals, Diamondbacks, 17 runs scored between both sides, but D.C., the Nats get the last laugh, 10-7 the final out there. 8-7, Pirates hold off an attempt from the Cubs at a comeback. They win 8-7. Red Sox beat the Jays 6-1, not as much doubt, minimal doubt there, as Boston beats the Blue Jays. 3-2 the final. It took 11 out in Camden Yards, but the Bravos taking down Baltimore. Royals beat the Tigers 5-4 and a nail biter there as well out in Detroit. City Field, Mets come up the winners 8-3 over the Dodgers, parent club of the Tulsa Drillers. 5-3 the final in Miami. It's the Padres who win to go back to 500 against the Marlins. Twins beat the A's 11-8. Whole lot of offense out there. White Sox beat the Stros 12-3 from Chi-Town. Jacob Mizorowski gets the win. He goes just five innings, but 12 strikeouts in the Brew Crew's 11-2 victory over the Rockies. 5-3 the final in 10 between the Reds and Cards. 6-4 the final between the Travs parent club Mariners and the Rangers. Mariners get a big win, 52-54 now their record. Angels beating the Giants right now, top of the eighth out there, 4-1. And the Sunday night baseball game tonight, 6:20 p.m. first pitch, Will Warren versus Christopher Sanchez from Citizens Bank Park in the city of brotherly love.
4: 8-6, Travs win here over the Drillers. Final totals to wrap things up next on Buzz 2.
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4: Traps are winners today over the Tulsa Drillers. Final score, 8-6. The series ends in a 3-3 split. Traps are now 53-43 on the year, 12-15 in the second half. Tulsa 61-35, 15-12 this half. Final totals, Traps 8 runs, 8 hits, 4 errors, 7 men left on. Tulsa 6 runs, 11 hits, 3 errors, and 9 stranded. Only homer of the game, a 3-run shot from the Travs' young center fielder, Johnny Farmello, his second in his first week as a double-A player. Brock Moore, the winner, 2 scoreless to close it. He improves to 3-3. Roque Gutierrez, the loser for Tulsa, he falls to 7-1. 1,793 saw it. Game time was 3 hours and 17 minutes. Travs will take tomorrow off. They'll be on the road to Midland to face the Rockhounds for 6 games this week. That begins on Tuesday night, 6:30, first pitch. It will be Michael Morales on the hill in the series opener for the Travs in Midland on Tuesday. That'll do it for us today. For Todd Pierce in the studio, for Dylan Price, I'm Stephen Davis. Once again, our final, Travs 8, Tulsa 6. Have a great rest of your Sunday and good afternoon from CHI St. Vincent Field at Dickey Stevens Park.
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19: Question of who is the face of the Philadelphia 76ers? Because you told me off air, and it bears repeating, that is a tired conversation. Because ultimately, just because you're the face doesn't mean you are the best player. And that is almost to an extent, it sows discontent right off the jump from creating controversy. And so instead, what I'm going to ask you is this. Tyrese Maxey, VJ Edgecombe, in my opinion, two ascending players. LeBron's presence, does it help their trajectory or limit it?
20: I think it helps it in like a monster way. Like, I think that LeBron being there. So this is a 76ers team that, yes, they had a young backcourt of the future that was building, you know, with Maxey already a multi-time All-Star. VJ Edgecombe got into the Rookie of the Year race and just has all types of talent. But they don't know how to win. Right. Like they're young guys on a team that hasn't had major success for 25 years. And so to that extent, bringing in LeBron, who's one of the greatest, not just greatest players, but one of the greatest winners in NBA history. And you always hear his former teammates. I'm thinking of an interview I just saw with Channing Frye, where he was breaking down just how brilliant LeBron is as a basketball mind and how he could take plays from a few years ago when Channing was on a different team and bring that to how I'm going to play with you today. So I feel like he's got so much to teach Maxey, who he's been working with in the offseason for 5 years. So you feel like they might already have that mentor-mentee relationship. But Edgecombe as well, for this is the way you play winning basketball in the NBA. And I think it's going to be great for him.
19: But you think LeBron will embrace that role? Did he embrace that role in Los Angeles?
20: He didn't really have the opportunity to embrace it in Los Angeles. I mean, I guess he could have. So,
19: why is it different is my question. I understand that Luka Doncic and Austin Reeves are older than Tyrese Maxey and VJ Edgecombe, but not by all that much when you think about it in the grand scheme of things.
20: Well, a couple things. For one, he has been mentoring Maxey, apparently, since he was newly to the NBA. So, you know, with Luka came in the prime of his career, you know, and he didn't have that 5-6 year history with LeBron. So I think that's a major difference. But second, outside of personalities, just stylistically, there's a difference between just a group of three, because both Luka and Austin Reeves are mega high usage players, right? Just like LeBron is. And so
19: just like Jaylen Brown is. We didn't even bring his name up, by the way.
20: Yeah, but it's different because Jaylen is not the floor general that these other guys are. These are all guys that not only would take the shot, if they're not taking the shot, they want to have the ball in their hands and make the decision that's going to lead to the shot. Whereas, so when LeBron was playing with Austin and Luka, not only was he, you know, averaging in the upper teens for the first time ever because he wasn't getting that many shots, but his assists were also down because he just didn't have the ball in his hands. Whereas in Philadelphia, yes, Tyrese plays point guard, but to me, he's a little bit more of a combo guard than a pure point guard. And Edgecombe is a two. He's an off-the-ball guy. Jaylen Brown is a wing. He's an off-the-ball guy. So LeBron can come there and be the secondary hub and actually be the decision maker. So even if he's not scoring as much, he can be the decision maker a lot more often in Philly than he could in L.A.
19: He's Andre Snellings. I'm Mia O'Brien. This is Primetime on ESPN Radio, presented by Progressive Insurance. And coming up next, who had the best play of the day? Next here on ESPN Radio.
0: So about this, so tell us about this. I see the trailer on it, and see you got up in the suspended up in the oops.
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19: Now here on Primetime on ESPN Radio, the reason he was dancing on his way into Bristol, Jacob Mizorowski, 12 strikeouts in the first 13 batters faced. Dre, how many of them did you get to see live?
20: The first 11. He had 11 strikeouts in 12 people faced the last time I looked at it. And it was like, I mean, seriously? Asking for a friend, but I was paying attention to his prop for the day. And let's just say I had gone into plus money and said, you know what? Why don't we say 11 as the line that I'm going to bet today? And so he had 11 through four innings, so I was indeed a happy man.
19: His final line, 5 innings pitched, so that's 18 total batters for those of you keeping score. 12 strikeouts, just one hit. It was a solo shot. His 9th game with 10-plus Ks this season. That is the most in Major League Baseball, and it is tied with Corbin Burnes and Ben Sheets for the most in a season in Brewers history. It is just July 26th for those of you keeping score. Brewers get the win 11-2 over the Rockies. July 26th, also a big day for Andre Snelling's. Tell us more, Dre.
20: Absolutely. In my household, we call it Elliot Snelling's Day. July 26th, 1946, Elliot Merrick Snelling's was born. So today would have been my pop's 80th birthday. So happy birthday, Dad. Happy heavenly birthday till we meet again.
19: Shout out to Pops. And I'm wondering, well, first and foremost, I know Pops is proud of you holding down the fort in Bristol here live on Primetime on ESPN Radio presented by Progressive Insurance, Dre. So let's make sure we note that. Shout out to Pops. I also know that Pops is very proud of you. Talking LeBron James, who officially signed his 2-year, $8 million deal while we are on the air here on ESPN Radio with a player option and a 15% trade kicker. So, Dre, it's signed, sealed, and delivered. LeBron is off to the city of brotherly love. Is he what Philadelphia needs to finally get over the top and win a title for the first time since 1983?
20: He certainly helps. So the 76ers, after they made the trade for Jaylen Brown, already that made them froggy, right? Like, that made them a team that you look at like, this could be interesting, because they're the team that already, sorry, Josiah, they already took out the Celtics in this year's playoffs at a time when a lot of people, me included, thought the Celtics were going to represent the Eastern Conference in the finals, and they lose in the first round to a 76ers team where Joel Embiid was in and out of the lineup. Like, he wasn't even playing all of the games. And so you take that team and you swap out Paul George, who also didn't play all that much, and you bring in Jaylen Brown, who was the finalist MVP a couple years ago, and you're like, hey, this team could be interesting. So now you take that group and you add current LeBron James, and yes, we know the man will be 42 years old before, you know, this year is out, but he also just showed, what, last month, 2 months ago, that he could be enough to carry a team to the second round of the playoffs in the Western Conference, even at the stage he is now. So, you know, you look at the 76ers, the players they had three really great perimeter options in Maxi Brown and B.J. Edgecombe. And then they've got Joel Embiid for the 39% of the games that he's available, who's a former MVP. So now you add another player who's a former MVP, who's also the second former finals MVP to join the team in the last month. And yeah, the 76ers, you at least have to have your eyes on them. You know, like there are a lot of unanswered questions about how the personalities will fit. There's one ball. What's the shot distribution going to be? What's the health going to be for LeBron? What's the health going to be for Joel Embiid? So they're not a sure thing, but they sure are interesting.
19: In terms of usage rate, last season, Jaylen Brown, third in the NBA. Luka Doncic was one, I would like to note. 35.1 for Mr. Brown. Joel Embiid was sixth at 33.6% on the usage rate scale, which is interesting to your point, Dre, when you consider he hasn't played more than 39 games in the last 3 years. But when he is on the floor, he needs to have the ball in his hands. And it's also interesting when Tyrese Maxey is ranked 27th, 28.6 in the usage rate department. And so that is where I am fascinated by all of this. It sounds like, by all accounts, given Tyrese Maxey has been mentored by LeBron James since he came into the league, LeBron James has been a Jaylen Brown super fan the last 4 to 5 years, and Joel Embiid and LeBron James won a gold medal together, and secretly behind the scenes, Joel Embiid has been recruiting LeBron to Philadelphia. It sounds like the personalities will mesh, and these five will be okay with taking a step back, depending on who is the hot hand, and saying, hey, it's a LeBron night. Hey, it's a VJ night. I'm going to take a step back, and I'm going to let this be your night, as opposed to saying, nah, I'm that guy. I need the basketball.
20: Yeah, to me, for this to work, I think that LeBron... So when LeBron was coming into the NBA, which is crazy, you got to go back to the start of the 2000s, but he had this commercial with like a choir in the background that was, you know, talking about singing about him being the chosen one, but they kept talking about his court vision. They would say, court vision, you know, and so that's the LeBron that has to be front and center for this 76ers team. I think that he and Tyrese Maxey kind of have to be the decision makers, maybe on most possessions, and that Embiid and Brown and Edgecombe have to be okay with being finishers. Though maybe they still average, you know, 20 plus points per game, but last season, I think Jaylen Brown was a 5 assists game per game guy. Joel Embiid has been like a 5 assists per game guy at various kind of points in his career. I think those numbers have to go down. I think they got to be more 20-something points and 2 assists, because for LeBron to be effective on this team, I think he either needs to be a decision maker or like a spot-up shooter. I don't think we're going to see too many LeBron taking over the game, but I think he does need to be a decision maker, and that the rest of the team has to be okay with that.
19: He may not be the old LeBron, just as long as he isn't an old-looking LeBron. Hey, he did dye that beard. Dave yes. McManaman, Brian Windhorst, that was their first indication of, maybe he doesn't think this is the final swan song. This is the final season of LeBron James. But to bring this full circle, Dre, do you think Jaylen Brown, after how things ended in Boston, is going to be okay with not being the top option?
20: You know, it's interesting, because Jaylen Brown is very outspoken. He's very strong-willed, but I've never really heard him say that he had to have his quote-unquote own team.
19: He just wants respect, I think.
20: Yeah, he wants respect. He wants to win. And so I would think that, again, I haven't met this brother, but I would think that for Jaylen Brown, the ultimate revenge would be for him to win here. Like, if he comes to, you know, leaves Boston the way he did, comes to the 76ers, and they win a chip, particularly if they win it before the Celtics do, I think that's his ultimate motivation. And so, I think that both new guys think LeBron is ultra motivated to try to win one more before it's all said and done. And I think Jaylen Brown really wants to win. And when that's the mindset, when the guys are like, we got to win before anything else, a lot of times those other questions about whose ball is it, whose team is it, sometimes those can be worked out.
19: 15 seconds, Dre. The depth of the 76ers team beyond the starting five is blank.
20: Solid. They've got a new rookie in LeBaron Filon. You know, they got Anfernee, Simons. Yep. And, you know, so, yeah, LeBron coming there really helps the depth, because he's a starter, so that means he pushed a starter into the second unit.
19: And as our Shams Charania reported, it is official here in the last half hour. LeBron James has signed his 2-year, $8 million deal with a player option and a 15% trade kicker with the Philadelphia 76ers. He has signed, sealed, delivered to the city of brotherly love. Speaking of Philadelphia, the Yankees and Phillies are coming up next here on ESPN Radio and the ESPN app.
23: 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Ben Rice leads the New York Yankees into Philadelphia to go head-to-head with Kyle Schwarber and the Phillies.
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14: 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C-A-M-O-U-F-L-A-G-E. Camouflage.
13: Well, your child might not be as well-adjusted as you think.
14: Issues. I-S-S-U-E-S. Issues.
13: And if you knew there was somebody in particular who could help your child?
14: Daddy. D-A-D-D-Y. Daddy.
13: Wouldn't you want them to help? Well, the truth is, Dad, you're that person. Just by being an involved dad and spending time with your child, you're taking an active role in your child's social and emotional well-being. You're also increasing their chances of succeeding academically and staying in school. So don't take for granted how normal and smart your child seems.
14: Balance. B-A-L-A-N-C-E. Balance.
13: Because children need fathers who love and care for them just as much as they need mothers. A message from the National Fatherhood Initiative, 100 Black Men of America, and the Ad Council. 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
17: So 4th of July, I lit up a firework. Thought I could throw it away real quick, and in a split second, blew off my whole hands. 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
1: Yeah, well, my dad can throw a football 1,000 bazillion feet. 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
0: So, my dad can hold his breath underwater for 5 minutes.
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